0: All-Star game because of their scheduled pitch day. So let's just talk about Mizorowski versus Skeens for a moment, shall we? Early Sunday morning, how about we get after it? 7-8 with his 3.58 ERA, Paul Skeens. Sky is falling when he gives up two or fewer runs in almost every start.
1: Skeens is interesting, Mike, because there does seem to be a little bit more labor in his in his delivery right now. It's not quite as easy and as fluid as it's always been, and my colleague Mark DeRosa broke it down recently on MLB Network about this. So I think that Skeens, it's probably not the worst thing that he won't be pitching in the All-Star game for him, for his sake. Obviously, we all want to see him, and we all want to see Miz. But I think that's a pretty good little break for him, and I think that'll be wise. I'll be really curious to see, guys, if the Pirates back him off a little bit coming out of the break and maybe slot him into a little bit of a later position in the post-break rotation to give him even a little bit more time off. The Pirates, they're still in it. The Reds have fallen away. The Reds will be and should be sellers, but the Pirates are still in this thing. The other matchup for Sunday, to get your popcorn ready for this one, the Phillies in Detroit for Interleague, Zach Wheeler against Skubal. How about that to end the first half? So a good test of whether the Tigers can sustain their momentum. Of course, Kevin McGonigal, the Philly area native, will be playing against the Phillies, which will be a lot of fun. So tune in. I mean, I love the World Cup too, and we gotta keep having the two screen experience. But I'm on the hard sell here for Skeens and the Miz, and then Wheels and Tarek. We got pretty good pitching matchups to conclude the first half.
2: He's on Twitter at John Morosi. That is at John Morosi, MLB Network insider extraordinaire. John Paul, as always, appreciate it, my friend. We'll talk to you next week. Unless Sturgey starts offloading players, then we're calling you back.
1: You call me anytime, you guys. I love you, love the conversation, and appreciate the chance to talk about the beautiful game and the national pastime with both of you, as always.
2: Take it easy, buddy. We'll talk to you. So, you know, the thing is, like, with people forget now the labor situation starting to creep into the conversation.
0: Absolutely.
2: A little bit more. And especially with the deadline, taking on salary. But I agree with John Paul. I think we're going to see somewhat of a normal deadline. I don't think we're going to see the crazy big blockbuster for guys because knowing what's coming up with the money. But I still think we're going to see big players in the last year of a deal that are headed to free agency. Freddie Peralta is going to get traded. Like, you're going to see enough big names. It's still going to be a big deadline. It's just not going to be the seismic deadline where teams are going to take a chance on players because of the money. But I agree. I think we're going to see a pretty normal trade deadline.
0: Yeah, I would say looking ahead that most likely you get the graduated scale of it. Where it's not all, okay, this is the cap and it's all punitive, right, as we talked about with JP there. So if you wanted to take on salary, I think you probably have a couple of years before it becomes punitive, kind of like if you're operating in the second apron in the NBA.
2: Yeah.
0: Everybody says the word second apron and everybody puckers. It's like, no, you got to stay there for a while for it to really be bad, okay?
2: Yeah.
0: But same thing here, that I don't think it restricts them. I'm sorry you lost one of your trade chips, though, buddy. Vientos.
2: What are we getting for Mark Vientos?
0: I don't know.
2: What are we getting for him?
0: But as JP said, like, there's not a lot of guys, so he might have actually had a market just by default.
2: Yep, that's how it goes. Exit out by the Fresca, exit Swollen Dome, the Jason Smith Show with my best friend, Mike Harmon. Hey, be sure to check out our YouTube channel for the show. 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That's Jason Smith Show. Hit the subscribe button. After you've done that, tap the thumbs up icon, comment away whether you agree or disagree. 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Again, just search Jason Smith Show on YouTube and subscribe. Well, coming up next, Steph Curry has weighed in on the Warriors' pursuit of LeBron James, and I think his words are going to surprise you.
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17: Cloudy
20: overnight
17: with a chance for storms.
20: Lows level off around 68.
17: A blend of clouds and sun.
20: Friday,
17: highs level off around 82.
20: Partly cloudy
17: Friday night,
20: 67.
17: A blend of clouds and sun.
20: Saturday,
17: decreasing clouds
20: by Sunday.
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2: Ron's down to three teams, Cleveland, Miami, and Philadelphia.
0: Everybody else can still put in a voicemail, though.
2: Yes, just because you're not on that list doesn't mean you can't call Rich Paul and put in a voicemail.
0: 99 cents a minute.
2: Yeah, just... Rich, stop picking up the phone. You want me to leave a voicemail? But... The very beginning, when LeBron announced that he was leaving the Lakers, Golden State was a very potential hot destination because the allure of playing with Steph Curry and Draymond and maybe AD would be there, the traveling roadshow of guys over 35, it would be fantastic.
0: The jokes wrote themselves. They're still third in the Kalshi list.
2: But we've never heard anything from the Warriors since that came out. Wait, why did we hear from Steve Kerr? Well, finally, we heard from Steph Curry today, who talked about it and addressed the potential of LeBron playing with Golden State.
21: I want LeBron to play golf with me.
2: Is that your Steph Curry? That's your...
22: Say more so, I'm interested to just play golf with LeBron. We'll handle the basketball stuff, but I want to see the golf LeBron free agent. He's out here really grinding on the game, but I'm sure, you know, we obviously would love to play together. We'd hopefully it happens, but, you know, he's deserved the opportunity and the right to take his time with the decision.
2: You know, Frostburg, I think yours was better.
0: Better than Steph.
2: That was pretty good. That was pretty good. So here's Steph Curry. So yes, acknowledging the allure of playing with LeBron, but you know, we'll see, but let's see how it goes. This is not what you would expect Steph Curry to say if he really wanted to play with LeBron. If that could, LeBron, you don't have to worry about tampering. Don't have to worry about anything. Mm-hmm. You want to win, right? If you're Steph Curry, you don't want to sit here and go, man, the last 10 years of my career are going to suck because no one's coming here to play. If you really wanted to play with LeBron James, the answer to, hey, what about LeBron? Hey, we got a place for him. We're excited. LeBron can come here. He can make a joke about how, hey, we can use our heat bomb together, whatever. We can all get, he could have said, you say something.
0: We're closer to Pebble Beach. I got a swing guy. Yeah. I can help him with this golf thing.
2: Yeah. I mean, he can move in with me, right? Like, you know, and it's fine.
0: Like Brady with all his wide receivers.
2: Yeah,
0: sure.
2: Yeah.
0: Come on in.
2: Wasn't Pat Croce, didn't he move in with people when he was doing that TV show for a while? That's what you say if you really want LeBron. But instead, you get Steph Curry going, yeah, the golf LeBron is a guy I want to talk about. Oh, yeah, this is Steph Curry saying without really saying, yeah, thanks, but the time has passed for us to play together. Right? Because you do not, you know, if you're Golden State, you need people to come play. Free agency is over. It's over, man. You could potentially be getting LeBron James, who would want to show up, and that's how you say it. Now, obviously, he probably knows they're not going to get him because that could be part of it. But still, if he hasn't signed with anybody yet, and you know he's talked before about it, don't you say, even if it comes apart as a joke, you say, hey, come on, I got stuff for you. You can come here, X, Y, and Z, everything else. But to hear him say it that way, I don't think Steph wants to play with LeBron. I don't think he has any desire to play with LeBron James. Because once you heard the Warriors' name last week, that was the first out of anybody's mouth, you got nothing from Draymond, you got nothing from Curry, you got nothing from Curry. And these all times, again, don't have to worry about tampering or anything else. You could say whatever you want because he's opting out, he's a free agent, and you heard nothing from the Warriors. I don't think they ever had any desire to partner up with him at any point.
0: Well, with Draymond, he's an unrestricted free agent. That's his guy. And, you know, the whispers are that wherever LeBron is, Draymond's right there with him, right? Again, going back to that Donovan Mitchell contract, money left on the table. There's enough for two of us and Bronny that will come through. But for Steph Curry, Steve Kerr, whomever else, not a lot of opportunity, right? I mean, I don't know. Holy moly, is that in production right now? That wouldn't be airing. They don't do those shows live as a mini golf show. So he wouldn't have that. I don't think he's doing any podcasts, but he showed up for the golf tournament this weekend and did some press, and that's what you get. I would have expected that over the course of a week plus, he would have had a better statement to it and a better end game. I don't know that it means he didn't want to play with him. I think it just kind of danced around the idea of, well, it's just not going to happen, but rather than just saying it categorically. This is as mealy-mouthed as you're going to get.
2: Yeah, but I mean, if you really want, there's other ways to make it work out. The money could be worked out. Remember, Draymond didn't take that money,
0: sure,
2: hoping that it would be for LeBron to come here. Like, everything was there, and now suddenly it's not happening. Like, whoa.
0: Well, that's what I mean, though. Draymond might be out the door, and Steph might be iron throne of his own here, going, I finally got rid of everybody.
2: And I know we make fun of Rich Paul for trying to push the market for LeBron, sure, James, where there really isn't that great a market. But honestly, I wonder how many teams just really want him. I wonder, is this three teams? Is it hot interest from the Heat? Is it hot interest from the Sixers? Or is the best interest kind of a lukewarm interest from Cleveland? Where, yeah, we'll take you because we understand the good it can be for both sides. It helps you. It helps us. Like, honestly, if you said to me, is there any interest in LeBron James across the league? I would say probably not, because
0: no,
2: it's the end of free agency and Rich Paul can say anything he wants to. But if LeBron James really was that sought after, somebody would have signed him by now.
0: Yeah,
2: somebody would have signed him.
0: Yeah, I think it comes back to, I mean, like, he wants to dictate when he makes an announcement, whatever. So take that as it will. But for all of it, there's far more than how much money he's going to take. He's got to accept his role on the team. And like I've said all along, I don't believe he was okay being third with the Lakers.
2: Exit out by DeFresca. Exit Swollen Dome. The Jason Smith Show with my best friend, Mike Harmon. We got more on LeBron James. Plus, the craziest story out of the NBA today. You're going to want to hear it. That's next. Jason and Mike. Fox.
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26: From ABC News, I'm Dave Packer. The U.S. and Iran exchanging a new round of airstrikes. The U.S. military hitting at least nine towns in Iran, and Tehran launching attacks toward Kuwait, Bahrain, and Jordan.
27: What we've heard from U.S. Central Command is that while, yes, they have increased the number of targets that they've been striking, a total of 170 over the last 2 days, they also remain poised, they say, to provide defensive measures should there be any kind of Iranian attack. So far, what we've seen is successful interceptions. Dozens of Iranian drones and missiles were fired at neighboring countries, and all were intercepted or it may have caused minimal damage.
26: ABC's Louis Martinez in a Utah courtroom Thursday. Recordings played and text messages read between Tyler Robinson, the man accused of killing Charlie Kirk, and his former roommate and romantic partner, Lance Twiggs. The messages read aloud by Utah State Bureau of Investigation case agent Brian Davis.
28: How long have you been planning this?
29: Scroll down a little bit, please, Kimberly.
28: And Tyler replies, a bit over a week, I believe.
26: A judge is considering whether to proceed with the case against Robinson. The family of Nolan Xavier Wells plans to conduct an independent autopsy following the 18-year-old's mysterious death. The Mississippi teen went missing on the 4th of July while on a boating trip with a high school friends at a popular undeveloped island. Police say the friends left the island without Wells, whose body was found 2 days later. ABC's Alex Perez says the local sheriff's department is now facing pressure to find out exactly what happened.
9: The White House touted the $3.47.
26: And authorities have this week solicited help from the public for asking for any video images from people who were there on Horn Island over the 4th of July weekend. What was supposed to be a one-day strike for nearly 4,000 nurses at Brigham and Women's Hospital in Boston has turned into a five-day strike after the hospital locked out striking nurses through July 13th. 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
26: An Idaho woman who claimed her toddlers died last year after being vaccinated is facing murder charges. Prosecutors now saying that 23-year-old Andrea Shaw suffocated her twins, Dallas and Tyson, after she called 911 claiming she found them dead in a shared bed. ABC's Melissa Adon has more.
12: Shaw was arrested 5 days after giving birth to a third child. She's not entered a plea, and her lawyer says she's innocent. Now, if convicted in Idaho, she could face life in prison or the death penalty by firing squad.
26: The first so-called Freedom Fuel Network gas station has opened in Philadelphia. A White House official telling ABC News that Freedom Fuel Network's a private company and that the administration is not involved in the company and has not provided any funding. ABC's Stephen Portnoy has more.
9: An aide at the White House says this company is reducing its margin simply to make gas prices more affordable for customers. The president put it this way in his post. He said, quote, "They are doing this because they love the USA." Of course, not every retailer can do that. Gas stations are known to be a low-margin business. But then again, discounts are a time-tested way to drive up sales.
26: Facebook's parent company Meta introduced a new AI tool. It says follows instructions to edit images from multiple references, including Instagram. A spokesperson for the Center for Democracy and Technology telling ABC users would not be notified if their images are used to create abusive content. Dave Packer, ABC News.
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0: 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Pat Moody with another edition of Moody on the Move. 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
6: Cloudy overnight with a chance for storms. Lows level off around 68. A blend of clouds and sun. Friday, highs level off around 82. Partly cloudy Friday night, 67. A blend of clouds and sun. Saturday, decreasing clouds by Sunday. Highs in the mid-80s. Looking further out, 87 Monday, 88 Tuesday, and 88 on Wednesday. Right now, 71. That's your updated forecast. I'm meteorologist Paul Trombley.

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7: From ABC News, I'm Dave Packer. New details in this week's fatal shooting involving federal agents in Houston. Officials now say the man killed was not the target of the search by ICE. And his sons are talking to ABC News, saying their father always worried about being robbed. And that may be why he did not stop for the unmarked cars.
8: The boys say that their father reacted and tried to get away from these men because they were did not identify themselves. The van that they had was unmarked. They say their father was afraid and that his concern was that he might be carjacked, and that's why he tried to stay away from the agents, but that he did not ram their vehicles.
7: ABC's John Quinones. Iran's late supreme leader was laid to rest Friday morning, months after being killed at the start of the war. His burial marks the end of a week of mourning. Regime supporters filling the streets. No signs overnight of large-scale U.S. strikes, but previous 2 days, the U.S. military said it struck 170 targets. Meanwhile,
9: Iran tightening its grip on the Strait of Hormuz. That's causing the cost of oil to rise, and here at home, gas prices, which had started to fall during the ceasefire, now ticking back up to $3.83 a gallon.
7: ABC's Martha Raddatz. The lawyer for the family of 18-year-old Nolan Wells says it will conduct an independent autopsy following the 18-year-old's death while celebrating the 4th of July with friends. Attorney Ben Crump, citing the history of Mississippi, saying the family has concerns about authorities in the state investigating the death of a young black man.
10: Many arguing the law enforcement there in Mississippi is not handling this case the way they should, but authorities insist they believe in the integrity of their investigation and they're handling this case the same way they would any other suspicious death case.
7: It's ABC's Alex Perez. You're listening to ABC News.
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4: A California man is lucky to be alive after a bear charged at him at his Lake Tahoe home. Cortland Karowitz says he grabbed his bear spray and stopped the charge. Karowitz says he sees bears all the time, but this time, first time he's seen one act aggressively.
12: It was rushing me. The bear spray worked, you know, and it worked on me, too. It definitely worked, because as the cloud of spray kind of came back towards me,
13: gotta get a mask on.
4: Senator Mitch McConnell has got people wondering. No one's seen him for weeks. His office says he remains hospitalized, but conspiracy theories are now circulating. ABC's Jay O'Brien.
14: Questions swirling around Senator Mitch McConnell. He was last seen on Capitol Hill 28 days ago, and then he was checked into the hospital on June 14th for an unknown medical condition. The governor of Kentucky sending a letter to McConnell's office demanding answers about his condition. McConnell's staff has said that he's recovering and working on Senate business, but he's been in the hospital for more than 3.5 weeks. Even President Trump saying he doesn't know his condition.
4: Aviation pioneer Wally Funk, the oldest woman to launch into space, died Wednesday at her home in Grapevine, Texas. Funk was 87. Funk was one of 13 female pilots tested by NASA for spaceflight in the early 1960s, but never made it to space. In 2021, age 82, she finally flew into space in the Blue Origin rocket as an honored guest of Jeff Bezos. Dave Packer, ABC News.
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15: Core Conversations with Natalie Baggio is a new podcast from Corewell Health Southwest Michigan. 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
2: Cloudy skies expected overnight with a chance of rain showers. Lows dip down to about 68. Partly cloudy Friday, 82. Lows dip down to about 67 Friday night, partly cloudy. A mix of clouds and sun Saturday, decreasing clouds by Sunday. Highs in the mid-80s. Looking further out, 87 Monday, 88 Tuesday, and 88 on Wednesday. Right now, 70. That's your updated forecast. I'm meteorologist Paul Trombley.

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6: I'm Dave Packer. The U.S. and Iran exchanging a new round of airstrikes. The U.S. military hitting at least 9 towns in Iran. And Tehran launching attacks toward Kuwait, Bahrain, and Jordan.
7: What we've heard from U.S. Central Command is that while, yes, they have increased the number of targets that they've been striking, a total of 170 over the last 2 days, they also remain poised, they say, to provide defensive measures should there be any kind of Iranian attack. So far, what we've seen is successful interceptions. Dozens of Iranian drones and missiles were fired at neighboring countries, and all were intercepted or it may have caused minimal damage.
6: ABC's Louis Martinez in a Utah courtroom Thursday. Recordings played and text messages read between Tyler Robinson, the man accused of killing Charlie Kirk, and his former roommate and romantic partner Lance Twiggs. The messages read aloud by Utah State Bureau of Investigation case agent Brian Davis.
8: How long have you been planning this?
9: Scroll down a little bit, please, Kimberly.
8: And Tyler replies, a bit over a week, I believe.
6: A judge is considering whether to proceed with the case against Robinson. The family of Nolan Xavier Wells plans to conduct an independent autopsy following the 18-year-old's mysterious death. The Mississippi teen went missing on the 4th of July while on a boating trip with a high school friends at a popular undeveloped island. Police say the friends left the island without Wells, whose body was found 2 days later. ABC's Alex Perez says the local sheriff's department is now facing pressure to find out exactly what happened.
10: The White House touted the $3.47.
6: And authorities have this week solicited help from the public for asking for any video images from people who were there on Horn Island over the 4th of July weekend. What was supposed to be a one-day strike for nearly 4,000 nurses at Brigham and Women's Hospital in Boston has turned into a five-day strike after the hospital locked out striking nurses through July 13th. You're listening to ABC News.
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6: An Idaho woman who claimed her toddlers died last year after being vaccinated is facing murder charges. Prosecutors now saying that 23-year-old Andrea Shaw suffocated her twins, Dallas and Tyson, after she called 911 claiming she found them dead in a shared bed. ABC's Melissa Adan has more.
13: Shaw was arrested 5 days after giving birth to a third child. She's not entered a plea, and her lawyer says she's innocent. Now, if convicted in Idaho, she could face life in prison or the death penalty by firing squad.
6: The first so-called Freedom Fuel Network gas station has opened in Philadelphia. A White House official telling ABC News that Freedom Fuel Network's a private company and that the administration is not involved in the company and has not provided any funding. ABC's Stephen Portnoy has more.
14: An aide at the White House says this company is reducing its margins simply to make gas prices more affordable for customers. The president put it this way in his post. He said, quote, "They are doing this because they love the USA." Of course, not every retailer can do that. Gas stations are known to be a low-margin business. But then again, discounts are a time-tested way to drive up sales.
6: Facebook's parent company Meta introduced a new AI tool. It says follows instructions to edit images from multiple references, including Instagram. A spokesperson for the Center for Democracy and Technology telling ABC users would not be notified if their images are used to create abusive content. Dave Packer, ABC News.
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1: By Sunday, highs in the mid-80s. Currently 72. That's your updated forecast. I'm meteorologist Paul Trombley.

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5: From ABC News, I'm Dave Packer. New details in this week's fatal shooting involving federal agents in Houston. Officials now say the man killed was not the target of the search by ICE. And his sons are talking to ABC News saying their father always worried about being robbed. And that may be why he did not stop for the unmarked cars.
6: The boys say that their father reacted and tried to get away from these men because they were did not identify themselves. The van that they had was unmarked. They say their father was afraid and that his concern was that he might be carjacked, and that's why he tried to stay away from the agents, but that he did not ram their vehicles.
5: ABC's John Quinones. Iran's late supreme leader was laid to rest Friday morning, months after being killed at the start of the war. His burial marks the end of a week of mourning. Regime supporters filling the streets. No signs overnight of large-scale U.S. strikes, but previous 2 days, U.S. military said it struck 170 targets. Meanwhile,
7: Iran tightening its grip on the Strait of Hormuz. That's causing the cost of oil to rise, and here at home, gas prices, which had started to fall during the ceasefire, now ticking back up to $3.83 a gallon.
5: ABC's Martha Raddatz. The lawyer for the family of 18-year-old Nolan Wells says it will conduct an independent autopsy following the 18-year-old's death while celebrating the 4th of July with friends. Attorney Ben Crump, citing the history of Mississippi, saying the family has concerns about authorities in the state investigating the death of a young black man.
8: Many arguing the law enforcement there in Mississippi is not handling this case the way they should, but authorities insist they believe in the integrity of their investigation and they're handling this case the same way they would any other suspicious death case.
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11: A California man is lucky to be alive after a bear charged at him at his Lake Tahoe home. Cortland Karowitz says he grabbed his bear spray and stopped the charge. Karowitz says he sees bears all the time, but this time, first time he's seen one act aggressively.
12: It was rushing me. The bear spray worked, you know, and it worked on me, too. It definitely worked, because as the cloud of spray kind of came back towards me,
13: got to get the mask on.
11: Senator Mitch McConnell has got people wondering. No one's seen him for weeks. His office says he remains hospitalized, but conspiracy theories are now circulating. ABC's Jay O'Brien.
14: Questions swirling around Senator Mitch McConnell. He was last seen on Capitol Hill 28 days ago, and then he was checked into the hospital on June 14th for an unknown medical condition. The governor of Kentucky sending a letter to McConnell's office demanding answers about his condition. McConnell's staff has said that he's recovering and working on Senate business, but he's been in the hospital for more than 3.5 weeks. Even President Trump saying he doesn't know his condition.
11: Aviation pioneer Wally Funk, the oldest woman to launch into space, died Wednesday at her home in Grapevine, Texas. Funk was 87. Funk was one of 13 female pilots tested by NASA for spaceflight in the early 1960s, but never made it to space. In 2021, age 82, she finally flew into space in the Blue Origin rocket as an honored guest of Jeff Bezos. Dave Packer, ABC News.
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16: Cloudy skies expected overnight with a slight chance of thunderstorms. Lows dip down to about 68. Sunshine mixed with clouds at times. Friday, slight chance of thunderstorms. High temperatures reach up to 82. Lows level off around 67. Friday night, mainly cloudy skies expected. Sunshine mixed with clouds at times. Saturday, decreasing clouds by Sunday. Highs in the mid-80s. Right now, 70. That's your updated forecast. I'm meteorologist Paul Trombley.

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6: Thousands of Iranian drones and missiles were fired at neighboring countries and all were intercepted or it may have caused minimal damage.
7: ABC's Louis Martinez in a Utah courtroom Thursday. Recordings played and text messages read between Tyler Robinson, the man accused of killing Charlie Kirk, and his former roommate and romantic partner Lance Twiggs. The messages read aloud by Utah State Bureau of Investigation case agent Brian Davis.
8: How long have you been planning this?
9: Scroll down a little bit, please, Kimberly.
8: And Tyler replies, a bit over a week, I believe.
7: A judge is considering whether to proceed with the case against Robinson. The family of Nolan Xavier Wells plans to conduct an independent autopsy following the 18-year-old's mysterious death. The Mississippi teen went missing on the 4th of July while on a boating trip with a high school friends at a popular undeveloped island. Police say the friends left the island without Wells, whose body was found 2 days later. ABC's Alex Perez says the local sheriff's department is now facing pressure to find out exactly what happened.
10: The White House touted the $3.47.
7: And authorities have this week solicited help from the public for asking for any video images from people who were there on Horn Island over the 4th of July weekend. What was supposed to be a one-day strike for nearly 4,000 nurses at Brigham and Women's Hospital in Boston has turned into a five-day strike after the hospital locked out striking nurses through July 13th. 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
7: An Idaho woman who claimed her toddlers died last year after being vaccinated is facing murder charges. Prosecutors now saying that 23-year-old Andrea Shaw suffocated her twins, Dallas and Tyson, after she called 911 claiming she found them dead in a shared bed. ABC's Melissa Adan has more.
13: Shaw was arrested 5 days after giving birth to a third child. She's not entered a plea, and her lawyer says she's innocent. Now, if convicted in Idaho, she could face life in prison or the death penalty by firing squad.
7: The first so-called Freedom Fuel Network gas station has opened in Philadelphia. A White House official telling ABC News that Freedom Fuel Network's a private company and that the administration is not involved in the company and has not provided any funding. ABC's Stephen Portnoy has more.
10: An aide at the White House says this company is reducing its margin simply to make gas prices more affordable for customers. The president put it this way in his post. He said, quote, "They are doing this because they love the USA." Of course, not every retailer can do that. Gas stations are known to be a low-margin business. But then again, discounts are a time-tested way to drive up sales.
7: Facebook's parent company Meta introduced a new AI tool. It says follows instructions to edit images from multiple references, including Instagram. A spokesperson for the Center for Democracy and Technology telling ABC users would not be notified if their images are used to create abusive content. Dave Packer, ABC News.
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12: Sunshine mixed with clouds at times today, with a slight chance of thunderstorms. Highs level off around 82. Mainly cloudy skies expected tonight. Lows around 67. Mainly clear skies tomorrow, 84. Lots of sunshine and dry Sunday and Monday, mid-80s. Sunday, upper 80s by Monday. Looking at the long range, 88 Tuesday, 88 Wednesday, and 88 on Thursday. Right now, it's 68 degrees. That's your updated forecast. I'm meteorologist Paul Trombley.

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6: America in the Morning continues. It's 26 after. The oldest woman to travel into space has died. Correspondent Lisa Dwyer takes a look at the life of Wally Funk.
7: Wally Funk, an aviation pioneer who was the oldest woman to launch into space, has died. She was 87. Funk was one of 13 female pilots who went through the same tests as NASA's all-male astronaut corps in the early 1960s, but never made it into space. In 2021, she got her chance aboard Amazon founder Jeff Bezos' Blue Origin rocket.
8: I feel great.
7: At the time, the 82-year-old was the oldest person to go into space.
8: I was just laying down, and I was going into space. And I want to thank you, sweetheart, because you made it possible for me. I've been waiting a long time to finally get it up there.
7: In a post on X, Blue Origin said that they were humbled to be a part of her journey. I'm Lisa Dwyer.
6: Correspondent Karen Shamus reports that in Denmark, Christmas in July is more than just wishful thinking.
9: As Central and Southern Europe grapple with the heat, it's beginning to look a lot like Christmas in Denmark. Dozens of people dressed as Santa, Mrs. Claus, and elves from around the world have descended on Aalborg, Denmark's fourth largest city, for the nation's annual World Santa Claus Congress. It's a colourful midsummer tradition that has delighted onlookers since 1957. The event was created to entertain children, but became a popular gathering for Santas who appear in stores and shopping malls over the festive period. For Simon Bronze, chairman of Danish Santa Claus Guild, the event is proof that the festive spirit isn't just for Christmas.
10: Christmas is not a season. It's a feeling you have in your stomach. So if you want, you can have Christmas the whole year.
9: I'm Karen Shamas.
6: America in the Morning for Friday, July 10th, 2026, is produced by Alexander Hinton. I'm John Trout. This is Westwood One.
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13: From ABC News Tech Trends. Cars will be cruising around more cities without anyone behind the wheel soon. Self-driving car company Waymo now says it'll have cars driving around San Diego, Las Vegas, Tampa, and Denver without any human supervisors. They're joining four other cities where Waymo is already offering rides without a human at the wheel. Meta's Superintelligence Lab has unveiled its new image generation AI model called Muse Image. It can create images from scratch based on prompts or edit existing images within Meta AI. It'll also power tools across Meta's apps, like adding AI-powered effects in Instagram stories. And Google is out with a new tool of its own, helping you create video clips in a matter of seconds. Video Remix is making its way to the Create tab in Google Photos. You'll have to have a Google AI subscription, but with it, you can use a library of templates to reimagine your videos with effects like adding a watercolor filter, changing the lighting, or adding a background. With Tech Trends, Dave Packer, ABC News.
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16: Is the U.S.-Iran ceasefire over? A lot of bombs say yes, but experts say maybe not. I'm Richard Johnson.
17: President Trump's plan to build a triumphal arch near Washington, D.C. won initial approval from a key federal agency. Ed Donahue, Washington.
7: The New York Times, the Daily News, and other media outlets are asking a federal judge to impose sanctions on OpenAI. I'm Lisa Dwyer.
18: Disney dives back into the ocean with a live-action version of Moana. I'm Kevin Carr.
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23: 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Pat Moody with another edition of Moody on the Move. 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
6: A America in the Morning continues. Some record-breaking temperatures are on track for some this weekend. Here's AccuWeather.com meteorologist LaTroy Thornton.
3: A broad zone of high pressure.

0: because it will instill and embed uncertainty in this critical artery of international trade.
1: And Will Tebow, director of the Conservative American Military Project, tells Fox News the new U.S. attacks are a good move. He says President Trump is exercising an artful balance of U.S. power, showing you can't attack the U.S. with impunity.
2: But also means that we're keeping an eye on whatever the future holds and whatever kind of military resources may be necessary to truly bring the Iranian regime to bear.
1: Also Thursday, Israeli Prime Minister Benjamin Netanyahu spoke to President Trump, urging him not to sell military jets to Turkey. And Iran's foreign minister says he spoke to his counterparts in Saudi Arabia, Turkey, and Oman, as well as the head of Pakistan's military, who has been one of the main mediators between Washington and Tehran. I'm Richard Johnson.
3: Correspondent Sagar Magani reports a U.S. Olympian has entered a not guilty plea after being charged with damaging the reflecting pool in Washington, D.C.
4: A former U.S. Olympic canoe racer has pleaded not guilty to a felony count of deliberately damaging the Lincoln Memorial reflecting pool. The administration says David Hearn reached into the pool and violently ripped up sealant installed as part of the president's troubled multi-million-dollar renovation project. Hearn's backers were outside the D.C. courthouse as the plea was entered.
5: It is not a crime to touch the reflecting pool, to touch water in the United States of America.
4: Defense lawyer Norm Eisen stood with Hearn after the plea, saying every American should be troubled by a politically charged prosecution. While the president has said vandals damaged the pool, Hearn has said he reached in to examine the peeled sealant and let go of a chunk when a park worker told him to. He's free while awaiting trial. Sagar Magani, Washington.
3: 17 till. When we return on America in the Morning, Ukraine pummels Russia. Back here at home, driver's license data breach. Those stories and more when America in the Morning continues after these messages.
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3: I'm John Trout. Welcome back. You're with America in the Morning. President Trump's plans for a triumphal arch in D.C. are now one step closer to becoming a reality. Correspondent Ed Donahue has an update.
8: President Trump's plan to build a triumphal arch near Washington, D.C. won initial approval from a key federal agency. The 250-foot arch would be near Arlington National Cemetery in Virginia.
15: This is going to be something you're going to like, a totally magnificent triumphal arch to honor the 250-year triumph of the American spirit, American military, and frankly, American competence.
8: The National Capital Planning Commission voted to approve preliminary site and building plans. Some of those who testified in opposition said the celebratory arch is too close to the solemn burial ground of Arlington National Cemetery. This commission oversees construction on federal land. Issues remain over its height. The arch is one of a handful of projects being pursued by President Trump to reshape the nation's capital at Donahue, Washington.
3: Major news outlets are asking a judge to sanction OpenAI in a landmark copyright case. Correspondent Lisa Dwyer has details.
16: The New York Times, the Daily News, and other media outlets are asking a federal judge to impose sanctions on OpenAI, escalating a legal fight over copyright that could shape the future of a struggling news industry. The newspapers allege the ChatGPT maker is hiding evidence important to what could be a landmark copyright infringement trial over how OpenAI and its business partner Microsoft built their AI technologies using millions of news articles. At issue is whether AI chatbots are unfairly competing as an information source, siphoning off web traffic without doing the journalistic work it took to gather the news. I'm Lisa Dwyer.
3: The family of a teen found dead on an island in the Mississippi River say the events surrounding his death just simply don't add up. Correspondent Julie Walker reports they've hired attorney Ben Crump as they search for answers.
17: 18-year-old Nolan Xavier Wells was found dead Monday off Horn Island, Mississippi, after a July 4th boat trip with friends. His parents want answers and hired civil rights attorney Ben Crump. Jackson County Sheriff John Ledbetter says investigators have been told Wells chose to stay on the island when his friends left and was apparently going to return with someone else. The sheriff also says investigators do not suspect foul play. Photos and videos posted online show numerous people at a boat party that day, and Wells' family is asking for witnesses to come forward so they know what happened. Meanwhile, an autopsy is underway. I'm Julie Walker.
3: Correspondent Haya Panjwani reports a group of NCAA athletes have notched a win in their fight for eligibility.
18: An Ohio judge has granted a preliminary injunction for 24 men's and women's college basketball players suing the NCAA to be eligible. Judge Christopher Wagner said the NCAA eligibility rules have been applied in an arbitrary and capricious manner. Wagner's ruling allows the athletes in the lawsuit an opportunity to enter the transfer portal. He scheduled a conference for August 4th to prepare for a trial. The lawsuit in Cincinnati was filed shortly after the NCAA Division I cabinet approved a monumental change in eligibility rules last month. I'm Haya Panjwani.
3: Ukrainian drones have battered Russian oil facilities and set oil tankers ablaze. Correspondent Karen Shamas reports the Russians are starting to feel the effects of the strikes.
19: Ukraine has hit more Russian oil facilities as well as setting two oil tankers ablaze in the Sea of Azov. The drone strikes on oil infrastructure across Russia have triggered a fuel crisis with gasoline shortages and fuel rationing in multiple regions. The strikes come a day after President Donald Trump pledged to grant Ukraine a license to manufacture the Patriot air defense systems. A top Ukrainian official, meanwhile, cautioned that it could take a year or more for the country to produce Patriot interceptor missiles. Kremlin spokesperson Dmitry Peskov played down the license deal and noted Russia's appreciation of Trump's efforts to help broker a peace deal to end the now four-year war. I'm Karen Shamas.
3: There's a new data breach exposing driver's license numbers for nearly 7 million customers, and privacy advocates are raising questions. The new old tech guy, Chuck Palm, explains.
20: 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It's a skeleton key for identity theft and insurance fraud. 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
0: Back on the pitch, the World Cup quarterfinals in Foxborough yesterday. France flattened Morocco 2-0. Kylian Mbappe had a goal and an assist, but also had to sub out late after taking a knock on his right ankle. Today in Los Angeles, it's Spain and Belgium squaring off. Then on Saturday, Norway against England in Miami and Argentina versus Switzerland in Kansas City. Wimbledon women's semifinals, number 7 American Coco Gauff lost to 10 seed Karolina Muguva in a third set tiebreaker. Muguva will face Linda Noskova in an all-Czech final on Saturday. Men's semifinals are today. Number 2 Alex Zverev against local London favorite Arthur Ferry. And top seed Jannik Sinner, still in line for back-to-back titles, faces 7 seed Novak Djokovic, who's won 24 majors. Baseball, the Red Sox won their 6th game in a row, 2-1 over the White Sox. Chicago actually out-hit Boston 7-4, but Caleb Durbin's 2-run homer was the difference.
21: Just playing winning baseball. I think we've been close for a while and been on the wrong side of it, and now we're on the right side of it, and you could feel the momentum around the clubhouse.
0: Marlins are on a 6-game run as well after beating the Mariners 8-4. Rangers blew a 5-run lead, but Wyatt Langford delivered the walk-off hit as they tripped the Angels 7-6 and moved ahead of Seattle into first place in the AL West. Tigers sent the A's to their 6th straight loss, 4-1. Detroit's Eduardo Valencia homered in his first big league appearance. Well done, Meat. Yankees blocked out the Rays 12-4. Ben Rice warmed up for next week's home run derby with a pair of dingers, driving in 5. Derby favorite Junior Caminero went deep for Tampa Bay. Braves sank the Pirates 10-5. Mike Yastrzemski put it away with a 9th inning grand slam. Phillies took a pitcher's battle over the Reds 1-0. Jesus Luzardo struck out 11 in a combined 3-hitter, while Justin Crawford's 8th inning RBI single was just the 4th hit off tough luck loser Brady Singer. Giants rolled over the Rockies 8-2. Orioles clipped the Cubs 3-2. Mets used a 5-run 5th to unseat the Royals 7-3. Brewers barreled over the Cardinals 8-4. Guardians topped the Twins 5-2. And the Diamondbacks down the Padres 3-1. That's Friday Sports.
3: Thank you, sir. Now 7 till. Her unmistakable voice defined a generation. The passing of a pop singer when America in the Morning continues after these messages.
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3: It's 5 till. Welcome back. You're with America in the Morning. Songstress Bonnie Tyler has died at age 75. With a look at her legacy, here's correspondent Donna Warder.
24: It's a heart. Singer Bonnie Tyler, the Grammy nominee known for songs like It's a Heartache, has died at age 75. Tyler's family says she died unexpectedly in a hospital in Portugal where she had a home and was being treated for an illness. In May, Tyler had emergency intestinal surgery and was placed in an induced coma, but had been improving. Tyler earned 3 Grammy nominations, and her song Total Eclipse of the Heart has had more than 1 billion streams. Bonnie Tyler dead at age 75. I'm Donna Warder.
3: There's a new Disney live-action remake in theaters this week. Correspondent Kevin Carr takes a look at if the new Moana is as good as the original.
25: Disney has remade another animated film with live-action stars.
26: I am a girl who loves my island.
25: Moana is a carbon copy of the 2016 original, following a girl on a Polynesian island who must venture into the open ocean to return an artifact to one of the gods.
27: Maui, shapeshifter, demigod of the wind and sea, hero of men.
25: Along the way, she teams up with the demigod Maui.
27: Ah, women. Women too, men and women.
25: There is certainly a why bother feel to this film. The original movie is only 10 years old after all. However, I was fine with the basic retread.
28: Thank you.
27: You're welcome.
25: They didn't add 20 minutes of nonsense like they did with The Little Mermaid, and they didn't churn out a completely different movie either, like what happened with Dumbo.
27: Listen, princess, if you're gonna do this, you gotta go through a whole ocean of bad.
25: Surprisingly, Dwayne Johnson isn't as animated as his animated counterpart, but he warms into the role eventually. But it's Catherine Longoria who commands the film as the title character. Like the original, this is vibrant and exciting with some really great songs.
27: What can I say except you're welcome?
25: The kids that watch the animated movie on repeat at home will make this one a hit.
27: Are you ready to be the hero?
26: Let's go save the world.
27: I got you back.
25: It wasn't needed, but it's still charming. Moana gets 3.5 fish hooks out of 5. I'm Kevin Carr, and that's the way I see it.
3: On this date in 1890, Wyoming became the 44th state. America in the Morning for Friday, July 10th, 2026, is produced by Alexander Hinton. I'm John Trout. This is Westwood One.
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6: from ABC News. I'm Sherry Preston. The U.S. and Iran said to be continuing technical talks on a nuclear program and possible ceasefire amid renewed airstrikes all week long.
7: On the final day of a six-day funeral for former Iranian Supreme Leader Ayatollah Khamenei, who was killed in a joint U.S.-Israeli airstrike at the start of the war, massive crowds of mourners filled the streets. Some chanting threats against the president while carrying banners reading, "We will kill Trump." The Wall Street Journal reporting, Israel recently shared intelligence with the U.S. about a new Iranian plot to assassinate President Trump.
6: ABC's Karen Waugh in Washington. The Harris County, Texas District Attorney's Office says it will investigate the ICE-involved shooting of a man in Houston who was Homeland Security now saying he was not the target of agents who pulled him over.
8: A Homeland Security official saying 52-year-old Lorenzo Salgado Araujo resembled the target, and officers then initiated the vehicle stop. ICE has said he didn't follow verbal commands and tried to run over an officer. Agents firing in what ICE says was self-defense, hitting him. He later died in the hospital.
6: ABC's Lana Moise, Salgado's family disputes that version of events. It could be another record-breaking hot, hot, hot weekend, says ABC meteorologist Jeff Smith.
9: An extreme heat dome forming, and that means possibly record-breaking temperatures. Billings, Montana, if it gets up to 110 on Sunday, that would actually be your all-time record high. Meanwhile, the heat continues in a big way. Las Vegas, Palm Springs, Phoenix, heat warnings in effect in those areas from California all the way up to Montana.
6: The heat also blanketing Europe. At least 12 people have died in a wildfire in southern Spain. That parasitic outbreak growing in states across the country. The cyclosporiasis bug has infected over 1,200 people in Michigan alone. Health officials continue trying to identify the source. It can take weeks for symptoms to appear. 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
6: A not guilty plea from the man accused of damaging the Lincoln Memorial reflecting pool. David Hearn, adamant all he did was touch the water, nothing else.
12: Recognition from the vice president that, you know, there were more pressing issues.
6: Hearn only appearing for about 13 minutes in court. It was a packed courtroom. Of those who were there say it's normally D.C. Superior Court. It's not the D.C. District Court, which is right next door. That's for things like property crimes, misdemeanor arrests around the district. This was a packed hearing, says ABC's Alex Mallon, who was in the courtroom. Democrats in Maine are beginning their sprint to nominate a new candidate for a key U.S. Senate seat. The drive after Graham Platner was forced to pull his name off the ballot following allegations of sexual assault and sexual misconduct, which he adamantly denies. Democrats expect to hold a nominating convention. California family lucky to be alive after a close encounter with a bear at Lake Tahoe.
13: Cortland Coward says his daughters were packing up coolers in the garage for a 4th of July boat trip when they saw the bear going through the garbage.
14: The bear kind of came towards them.
13: Coward's grabbing bear spray he keeps by the garage door, and then
14: it was rushing me. The bear spray worked, you know, and it worked on me too. It definitely worked, because as the cloud of spray kind of came back towards me.
15: Gotta get a mask on.
13: He says he sees bears all the time near their Lake Tahoe vacation home, but this is the first time he's seen one acting aggressively.
6: That's ABC's Alex Stone. I'm Sherry Preston, ABC News.
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0: Good morning and happy Friday. Woo! It's Friday, July 10th, 6:05. Yeah, it's Friday. Let's hear
1: it. Man, it is Friday.
0: It's Friday. I'm Ken Lundberg. Mike Weibel is here.
1: I'm here.
0: Friday is here.
1: It is here.
0: 70 degrees Fahrenheit is here. Yeah, it's 70.
1: It's pleasant outside. Very pleasant.
0: Okay. All right. If you like the blanket on you all the time, 70.
1: Not the blanket.
0: 70 degrees. It was warm last night.
1: It was.
0: I want the air conditioning back on, but we'll see. 70 degrees in Fahrenheit in Benton Harbor right now. 70 in St. Joseph, 69 in South Haven. You know, one of the uses I found for AI is teach me how to change Fahrenheit to Celsius.
1: Oh, yeah.
0: And it gave me like two or three different ways, which came up with two or three different results. That's not really teaching me how to do it.
1: No.
0: Anyway.
1: Ask Alexa. I bet you she does.
0: Well, exactly. 68 degrees in Dowagiac right now with some clouds out there. 71 in New Buffalo. We do have a 40% chance of rain showers today. Now, yesterday, we had a 50% chance of rain showers. Did it rain? I mean, I saw some sprinkles.
1: Yeah, but man, from the time I got up and walked out the door, I was like, man, it smells like rain.
0: Yeah.
1: It feels like it's going to rain.
0: Yeah.
1: And it didn't rain.
0: It never rained. Nothing substantial here locally anyway. Mostly cloudy skies today. A 40% chance of rain showers is possible. A high around 82. Tonight's forecast, mostly cloudy. A 20% chance of showers. So reducing that chance for precipitation. A low around 65. Saturday's forecast, partly sunny and warm. Looks like we've taken rain out of the forecast for tomorrow. So that's nice.
1: Yay.
0: Yeah, it's going to be nice.
1: Yay us.
0: High around 84 degrees tomorrow. It's going to be a beautiful weekend for Art Fair on the Bluff.
1: I know.
0: Yeah, Art Fair on the Bluff. So get ready for it. Sunday's forecast, mostly sunny, high around 86. You might want to wear some of the sunscreen, though.
1: Yeah.
0: Because you're going to get toasty out there. Let's see. Next week, we are going to turn up the thermostat. The external thermostat is going to go up starting Monday, 88 degrees, Tuesday, 90 degrees for the high, Wednesday, 90 degrees, and then Thursday, 92 degrees.
1: It's getting hot in here.
0: Yeah.
1: Turn up the thermostat.
0: The nice thing about next week is supposedly it won't be the humidity. We'll get the heat. We won't get the humidity. So it'll be a nice Michigan summer.
1: Says they.
0: Yeah. So we'll see if that actually pans out.
1: Got the heat, no humidity, even though we're by an extremely large body of water.
0: Right. The lake behaves itself. Right. Keep it to yourself, lake. We've got news from the WSJM newsroom. Federal officials were in our area yesterday. Oh. Hi, I'm here from the federal government, here to help.
1: Wow.
0: Anyway, federal officials were touring an area farm yesterday to hear about ways to make life easier for growers here in Southwest Michigan. Yeah, Area Congressman Tim Walberg invited USDA Deputy Secretary Stephen Vaden to tour Leitz Farms out in Sotus Township, where they spoke with owner Fred Leitz about issues including trade policy, migrant workers, and fertilizer production. Walberg says he invited Vaden to visit his district to highlight Michigan's diverse agricultural industry. And although the tour began over in the Jackson area, Walberg wanted to showcase Southwest Michigan's specialty crops.
2: As a member of Congress, seeing more interest in that unique agriculture that is specialty crops, and frankly, finally seeing some effort both in Congress and from the Department of Agriculture in recognizing that and trying to meet some of the needs that are legitimate in assisting this industry.
0: Now, Walberg also says portions of the Big Beautiful Bill provide greater certainty for farmers and should make it easier to pass a broader farm bill. Vaden says the Trump administration is working each day to open new markets for American growers.
4: There was a four-year period that preceded us where there was a policy of not negotiating with anyone. Now, that sounds crazy, but that's true.
0: Vaden also praised Leitz Farms, calling it a multi-million dollar operation that has shipped products to Boston and New York City in recent days. He says the administration's goal is to make the United States more self-sufficient in food production while improving safety and supporting American farmers. You ever been out to the Leitz Farms out there in Sotus Township?
1: No.
0: Nice operation. Good operation. Yeah. And Fred Leitz, very involved politically, makes a lot of trips back to Washington, D.C. to talk on behalf of farmers in Southwest Michigan and beyond. And one of the cool things, last time I was out there, he was showing me, hey, I got solar panels up on top of my barns. So I can keep charging stuff when necessary. So that was cool.
1: That's very cool.
0: That's very cool. All right, other news. Area State Representative Joey Andrews is inviting the public to a town hall meeting tonight, to discuss Southwest Michigan's housing crisis, the ongoing crisis, and some potential solutions. He says his district has some of the fastest rising housing prices in the state, affecting residents throughout our area. Andrew says he hopes the discussion will help identify some root causes of the problem.
5: I thought it was pertinent to maybe pull together some experts from different sectors who are being impacted by this to talk about what they're seeing, how it's impacting their industries, their sectors, and what they think can be done to really solve this.
0: Andrew says there are several factors contributing to the housing shortage, but the simplest solution, he says, is to build more housing. He says zoning and other regulations often make that difficult for developers. Andrew says he's disappointed a proposed apartment complex at the former Snowflake Motel site in Lincoln Township did not move forward, adding that greater public engagement in that process might have changed the outcome.
5: I think that project could have got done. I mean, it was a very small and, at least in my opinion, kind of inconsequential debate that killed the project. And I think it's a real failure.
0: The town hall will be held at 6:30 tonight in the Harbor View Ballroom on the second floor of the Inn at Harbor Shores. Those planning to attend are asked to RSVP. We have a link available at our website. That's WSJM.com. Okay.
1: Very nice.
0: Very nice. Okay. One more story. Southwest Michigan Regional Chamber is endorsing the renewal of the Southwest Michigan Regional Airport millage. Yeah. Chamber President Arthur Havlicek says it's rare for the organization's board to take a public position on an election issue, but it will do so when the regional economy is affected. Yeah, the airport millage is up for a 10-year renewal. Havlicek says the chamber is working to raise awareness about the airport's role in supporting economic growth.
17: By having a regional airport in our community, that supports over 10,000 local jobs. It brings in about 400 companies a year that fly in directly to Benton Harbor, supporting our local economy. On the educational front, it's a place where future pilots are trained.
0: Havlicek says the airport also supports critical emergency services, including medical flights and search and rescue missions. He says it's an important asset when marketing the community to businesses who are considering our region.
17: When companies are looking at communities to invest in and to build in, an airport is not a luxury item, it's a necessity. So if we don't have a Tier 1 airport, we don't make the list.
0: Havlicek says the average homeowner in areas where the airport millage is assessed would pay about $20 a year. Voters will decide on August 4th whether or not to renew it. That's a look at some of the news that we have in the WSJM newsroom. We have more coming up in just a moment. First off, we've got sports with Dave Wolf. Then we'll have our ag news. And then we'll talk about a whole bunch of stuff. We'll get construction updates from Washington, D.C.
1: Oh, man. I can't wait.
0: Yeah. And some more firings happening in Washington.
1: There you go.
0: There's some federal election officials.
1: Oh.
0: Ousted.
1: Out.
0: Out. Yeah. So we'll talk about that.
1: Who's better with Friday than firings?
0: Firing Friday here on WSJM.
1: Taco Tuesday became Firing Friday.
0: It's 6:13.
18: The Detroit Tigers completed a sweep of the Athletics after a 4-1 win on Thursday night. Eduardo Valencia homered in his first Major League plate appearance, while Framber Valdez struck out 9 over 7 innings. Detroit hosts Philadelphia tonight with Jack Flaherty starting. Pre-game coverage beginning 6:15 on Newstalk Sports 94.9 WSJM. First pitch at 6:40. The Cubs lost to Baltimore 3-2. They visit Cincinnati tonight. And the White Sox fell to Boston 2-1. They host the Athletics tonight. In the WNBA, Kelsey Mitchell scored 29 points as Indiana beat Phoenix 92-89. At the FIFA World Cup, France is the first team to the semifinals after a 2-0 quarterfinal win over Morocco. Kylian Mbappe had a goal and an assist despite leaving late with an ankle injury. Today's quarterfinal game features Spain taking on Belgium in L.A. at 3 o'clock. Midwest League Baseball, West Michigan over Fort Wayne 8-5. Lake County beat Lansing 8-7. Gray Lakes over Dayton 15-7. And it was South Bend over Cedar Rapids 9-1. Today, the Whitecaps host Fort Wayne. The Lugnuts visit Lake County. The Loons entertain Dayton. And the South Bend Cubs are in Quad Cities. With sports, I'm Dave Wolf.
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20: I'm Nicole Haslip with Ag Headline News. I'm Brown Field. The director of the Food and Agricultural Policy Institute says tight margins have U.S. farmers exploring all avenues of affordability.
3: Since 2023, we saw those margins narrow very quickly. Those margins continue to be pretty narrow. Farmers in the United States are concerned about margins. This isn't just a United States issue. I think if you look around the world, you'd get the same impression from farmers in Brazil.
20: The USDA is expanding disaster assistance coverage to help producers recover from losses.
21: Previously, there were payment limitations. And so if you lost a number of cattle, especially in today's cattle values, you probably were not going to be indemnified near to the value of your loss.
20: And the U.S. Justice Department says 17 states have reached a settlement to resolve price-fixing allegations within the ag industry. I'm Nicole Haslip with Brownfield.
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6: Partly to mostly cloudy skies today. We will see a chance of a few scattered showers and thunderstorms. High temperatures around 82. We will drop down to 65 tonight. Still a chance of a few scattered showers and briefly a shower tomorrow morning, then sunny. High temperatures getting up around 84. We'll be up around 86 with sun on Sunday. I'm WSBT 22 Chief Meteorologist Carrie Pujol.
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0: 70 degrees in Benton Harbor, 70 in St. Joe. It's 71 in New Buffalo. What do we have in Dowagiac? 68 degrees in Dowagiac. They always start off cooler.
1: They do, but then they strong finishers over
0: there. They blow the doors off. Yeah. All right. Good morning and welcome again to the WSJM Morning Show. Hope you're having a great wake up. For your Friday morning. It's Friday. Very ready for Friday. We've got the art fair on the Bluff. It basically starts tonight with the block party.
1: Right.
0: I'm looking forward to that. You going to go to the block party? I'm going to the block party.
1: I think so.
0: If you go to the block party, come by and say hi.
1: Okay.
0: And that goes for everyone. The WSJM tent will be there at the Krazzle patio.
1: Oh, nice.
0: So we'll have, an elevated view looking upon the beer garden, the brand new beer garden that they'll have.
1: The brand new beer garden.
0: The brand new beer garden with their handcrafted cocktail that they'll have at the Krazzle Art Fair this year.
1: So speaking of that. Mockery yes. of speaking.
0: Yes.
1: I changed it about 2 weeks ago, my Siri voice.
0: Yes.
1: To a British woman.
0: Oh, yeah. So I prefer the British woman.
1: Everything is very formal.
0: Yeah.
1: So if I say, call Ken, she'll be like, calling Ken Lumba. And I'm like, oh.
0: She sounds very distinguished and royal.
1: She does. And it's like, I feel like I need to sit up straight when I call somebody. You know.
0: Funny you should mention changing your voice to, as you say, mock language or speaking or whatever. I saw something the other day that said to keep your brain sharp and to keep you kind of engaged and active and learning new things and creating new channels. It says choose a different dialect and speak in it. Try to speak in a different language. Try to speak in a different dialect.
1: Yeah.
0: It gives me total excuse to go around talking, you know, British Cockney or something like that.
1: Yes. Yeah. Yes. No, that would be awesome.
0: Hello, Governor. What's the temperature today? I don't know what the hell that is. Is that Australian? Something like that.
1: Something. Yeah, all right. Something.
0: So if you ever just have the need to do something new and different, try a different language.
1: Oh. Maybe every Friday we can pick one. And then.
0: Maybe we do it in the privacy of our
1: I was going to say we make an official. Like,
0: or in Britain, we could say the privacy of our own homes. The privy, you know?
1: Privacy.
0: That's
1: yes.
0: the bathroom. Yeah. Okay.
1: The water closet.
0: Let's talk about cyclist psoriasis because we haven't had enough explosive diarrhea in our lives yet. Over 1,200 cases now in Michigan alone.
1: Yeah.
0: I saw a figure that now Ohio has beat us on this number. They've got 1,400 cases.
1: Oh, those Buckeyes. You know? Always got to be beating us to the crapper.
0: Over 1,200 cases of cyclist psoriasis have been reported in Michigan as of yesterday. That's
1: come on, you U of M fans. You can beat them.
0: Up more than 200. They're on vacation in Ohio.
1: Right.
0: Up more than 200 from Wednesday. So, and these are just the confirmed cases.
1: Yeah.
0: These are just the confirmed cases. As of July 9th, Michigan Department of Health and Human Services reported 1,251 cyclist psoriasis cases across the state since June 22nd. They say anyone experiencing gastrointestinal illness, such as stomach cramping, sudden and ongoing diarrhea, should contact their health care provider and their local health department. This does a couple of things. Number one, it gets you a treatment, right? Yeah. It gives you relief.
1: Right.
0: So you don't have to spend all afternoon. What did you say? On the crapper?
1: Yeah.
0: Yeah, on the crapper. So that's one thing. You get treatment for yourself.
1: Porcelain pony.
0: Number two, it helps with the investigation. They still don't have the final vector of where this is coming from.
1: They were saying it takes up to two weeks from the time you're exposed to you have symptoms.
0: That is accurate.
1: So that's really hard when you, what did you eat 2 weeks ago?
0: Right. Right.
1: Yeah.
0: I mean, are you eating at a fast food joint? Are you getting a sandwich made for you somewhere? Right. Did you go eat Grandma Jones potato salad? What'd you eat?
1: And it probably, being the summertime and then again 4th of July, people are eating all over the place, right? I mean, picnics,
0: celebrations,
1: barbecues, all kinds. So then, you know, well, have you eaten any place unusual? Yeah, everybody has.
0: Yeah, everywhere.
1: Right.
0: Everywhere. But, you know, for me, I mean, it's kind of like trying to figure out a mystery of, okay, we've got these cases, and they're across 18 states now.
1: Right.
0: So you would think, okay, it's a national distributor of something.
1: Yes.
0: And because this doesn't go person to person, it's food. It's a foodborne, typically a foodborne illness, or you know, you're drinking the pool water and somebody has done duty in the pool water.
1: Yeah, that's never good.
0: That's not good at all. We're going to get calls on that.
1: But a lot of people are, not everybody's been drinking pool water.
0: Well, 18 states, right? So we're going to assume it's some sort of food transmission that's happening. And probably because cyclosporiasis can be reduced, if not eliminated, by cooking your food well enough.
1: Right.
0: It's so probably it's a cold prep. Yeah,
1: a raw
0: or cold prep food.
1: Right.
0: And, you know, so what's been distributed to those? So CDC's working on it. Hopefully they have enough resources to work on that. State health departments are working on it. But so far, no vector has been figured out.
1: Well.
0: So wash your food.
1: Right.
0: And be
1: or
0: careful.
1: Or pay the price.
0: Or pay the price. Yeah, wash your food. Be careful what you eat. Or get ready to pay the price.
1: Right.
0: Okay. So anyway, cyclosporiasis, wash your food. Wash your hands. Wash everything. Wash your car.
1: Washy-washy. They say on the cruises. Washy-washy.
0: 626. Let's talk about some international things going on. The United States and Iran continue to engage in technical negotiations. Have you heard? What is this term, technical negotiations? Technical.
1: I think that means that they're maybe just texting.
0: Oh, okay.
1: Without anybody responding.
0: Got it. That makes more sense.
1: Right.
0: Because, I mean, if they're saying, well, if we stop throwing missiles your way, would you stop? So technical negotiations on nuclear issues. That's according to a U.S. official as of yesterday. This follows 2 days of retaliatory strikes against Tehran this week. The United States is still committed to finding a resolution as technical talks continue. Iran can never possess a nuclear weapon, according to the U.S. official who was asked about the status of negotiations. The 60-day ceasefire and the Memorandum of Understanding,
1: yes,
0: which some people are now calling a Memorandum of Misunderstanding, the official added, are performance-based and Iran's actions constitute failed performance at an unacceptable level. They're going to be put on a PIP, a performance improvement plan.
1: There you go.
0: We're going to put them on a probation.
1: Pop those peas, will you?
0: Double secret probation. Iran's attacks on these innocent vessels are acts of terrorism, according to the U.S. official. And so Iran will have to, we'll get a little bit of a performance adjustment here. Iran, for its part, says, we saw that you bombed one of our railway lines. We fixed it. The head of Iran's railway company said yesterday that one of the Mashhad railway lines that was damaged in the U.S. strikes has already been reconstructed in less than 15 hours after it was hit, and train traffic has resumed on that line.
1: Well, there you go.
0: Do you really want to take a train on a line that, number one, was bombed by the U.S., so it was a high enough value to be a target?
1: Right.
0: And number two, 15-hour fix?
1: Well, 15-hour fix, and then your government turns around and goes, nah, nah, nah, nah, nah.
0: Right. Look, we
1: you
0: fixed it.
1: You can't stop us.
0: According to Iranian.
1: Buy one, get one on tickets, though.
0: Yeah, exactly. Lots of leg room. According to Iranian state TV, the head of the railway company added that the second damaged line will be reconstructed within the next few hours. So, yeah, they said, Dan, can't damage us. Didn't hurt. A ship fleet company. So talking about the Strait of Hormuz now, the basic thing was Iran was seeing ships go outside of their area where they wanted people to go. And they said, well, that's why we're attacking the ships. They're going out of the area that we agreed upon with the United States. The United States obviously said that's not true. Talking to the ship fleet executives, they say they're still waiting to cross the Strait of Hormuz because they don't feel secure yet moving their ships through the Strait of Hormuz. The executive who asked not to be named said the situation is very sensitive right now, said the company used the shipping route that was approved by U.S. Central Command, which Iran has now come out in opposition to. What the executive said was, with the U.S. cover, we're more certain we can take the Omani route that hugs the coast, but several ships using that route have now been struck with by Iran for using that route. So he said it's more uncertain now, and we don't know if we should take the U.S. route or the other route. We just don't feel secure enough for it at this time. So Anyway, we'll see what that does with oil prices. It looks like they haven't really spiked as much as we had anticipated. What do you see?
1: No, yeah, I was thinking of the $3.99 again or $3.89. So
0: yeah, I mean, even going by the local high price gas just down the road here, it was like $3.80 something.
1: Yeah.
0: So anyway, okay. Different topic. One more, and then we'll have to break for some financial information. President Donald Trump has fired two of the Federal Election Assistance Commission's three members, eliminating the panel's ability to help local election officials prepare for the upcoming midterm elections. The two commissioners selected by congressional Democrats, Chairman Thomas Hicks and Benjamin Hovland, each received an email yesterday essentially dismissing them. Christy McCormick, the commission's vice chair, who was selected by congressional Republicans, had already resigned on June 9th. These removals leave the agency without the leadership and unable to carry out its major responsibilities. A fourth position on the commission became vacant earlier this year when Republican Donald Palmer voluntarily left that agency. So to approve any actions, the commission needs agreement from three of its four commissioners. It has no commissioners now.
1: Uh-oh.
0: Zero.
1: Sounds like a good time to get on Indeed.com and get a job.
0: It could take months to fill the vacancies. The White House issued a statement saying the president reserves the right to remove individuals that may not be totally aligned with the important task of securing America's elections and ensuring every legal vote is counted. Now, the commission is the only federal agency devoted solely to election administration. It was created by Congress after the 2000 election to help states improve election administration without federalizing elections. It plays a mostly supportive role. It distributes federal election funds. It maintains the national mail voter registration system, testing and certifying voting systems, and offers guidance to state and local election officials. Basically, all the things that President Trump has complained about, that's what they're in charge of.
1: Right.
0: Earlier this year,
1: probably had to see that one coming.
0: Right. Well, and with the Supreme Court ruling saying, hey, in these cases, the president can fire these officials, even though they were nominated and confirmed by, let's say, the Senate in this case.
1: Right.
0: They can still be fired. Anyway, one of the examples of what they do, the commissioners earlier this year approved extra security funding for election officials. And back during the pandemic, the commission worked with states to ensure mail balloting would be broadly accessible by the time the 2020 election happened. So anyway, all right. So we'll see what happens with that. 6:32 WSJM Morning Show continues. We have our Bloomberg Financial News coming up next.
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1: Very huge.
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1: Yeah.
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1: Yeah.
2: Thank you very much. 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
1: No.
2: You know, because I don't want to, you know, but Renee was very kind and she showed me exactly how to do it. 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
3: 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OpenAI and rival Anthropic have been racing to build more sophisticated agents for work tasks. Turning to trading, U.S. and Iran negotiations on a permanent peace deal continue. However, S&P futures are heading for a lower open, with traders cautious about the outlook for the Middle East. And the rising cost of owning a home have some young Americans questioning whether buying a house is still a good investment. According to a survey by the Pew Research Center, less than a quarter of those between 18 and 39 say buying a home is a very good investment, compared with 38% of those over 60. Wages having kept up with surging prices and ownership costs. Courtney Donahoe, Bloomberg Radio.
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2: 6:39 is the time. The temperature outside right now, 70 degrees in Benton Harbor, 70 in St. Joe, 69 in South Haven. Coming up in just a little over 20 minutes, we'll turn on the cameras. Lights, cameras, action.
1: And you usually could see the beacon on top of the WSJM tower.
2: Yes.
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1: If you want life in general to become so much easier.
2: So much more rewarding.
1: So much more rewarding and fulfilled. My goodness.
2: Mm-hmm.
1: All you have to do is go on to Facebook or YouTube or wherever you like to stream your video and follow, like, and subscribe.
2: Yeah.
1: Then when you're watching, if you continue to like, oh, I like that. Oh, what Mike said was really funny.
2: Yeah.
1: Oh, what Ken said was kind of funny.
2: Yeah.
1: Then if you do that,
2: then
1: the algorithm continues to keep us out there, and you'll be notified every time something goes on.
2: Love it.
1: I've occasionally talked to people and say, well, I'm not up that early. And I'm like, you know what? You go to Facebook, you can watch us anytime you want, or for that matter, YouTube, or get the smart app and you can dial us up any time of the day or night.
2: Look at you. And so that starts at 7 o'clock this morning, the video live stream. And by, like Mike said, if you engage with it by doing a like, a heart, a face, you can do the vomit face if you want to.
1: You can.
2: One of my favorite. That will keep you up to speed. It'll keep coming back to you and say, hey, Ken and Mike are on. You want to watch? Okay.
1: Right.
2: So that's 7 o'clock right here on WSJM. Give it a shot if you've not already.
1: Right. And we have the chat going on the sidelines.

0: Yes. And I guess like last Friday was pretty lively. So
1: yes.
0: We encourage you, if you got your computer going, fired up, just tap in what you think. Tell us what you like.
1: And it's primarily nice. Sometimes we get a spam bot in there.
0: We do.
1: And then we make fun of it.
0: Yeah.
1: Okay. All right. Weather forecast for today. Mostly cloudy skies. 40% chance of showers today. A high of 82. If we're going to get that warm today, maybe not. 78 degrees is our projected high for St. Joseph and Benton Harbor. Mostly cloudy skies tonight. 20% chance of showers. Low of 65. And then Saturday, partly sunny and warm. High tomorrow around 84 degrees.
2: ABC News, I'm Sherry Preston. The man shot to death this week by federal agents in Houston had lived in the country for over three decades but was not documented. Homeland Security says the 52-year-old father of three was not the intended target of the operation that ended in his death. Renewed tensions between the U.S. and Iran as American airstrikes continue. ABC's Louis Martinez covers the Pentagon for us at ABC.
3: They've been targeting anti-missile sites. They've been targeting radar locations. They've been targeting storage locations that are all involved in those attacks against the commercial shipping in the Strait of Hormuz, which is what triggered this new round of a back and forth between the United States and Iran.
2: The Wall Street Journal reporting on recent Israeli intelligence showing new Iranian plot to assassinate President Trump. Could be more record-breaking hot weather across the country this weekend. Every section of the continental U.S. has now experienced one of those sweltering heat domes, another heat wave in Europe as well. This is ABC News.
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1: Some of the news stories we have coming up just after 7 o'clock. A 73-year-old Coloma man has died following a crash involving a motorcycle and a passenger vehicle in Benton Township. That happened Wednesday this week. We'll tell you a little bit more about that story. Also, a Bloomingdale man is dead up north in Van Buren County after police say he was stopped there was a traffic stop. And then as police were starting to approach his vehicle, he ingested an unknown substance.
0: I heard about this.
1: Yeah, so we'll talk
0: What was that about?
1: Well, we'll tell you a little bit more about that right after 7 o'clock. Tragic situation here on the WSJM Morning Show. We'll talk about that and more. Oh, also, Baroda Township Clerk Christina Price defending herself.
0: Yeah.
1: She's facing a recall effort, so we'll tell you a little bit more about that. She posted up on social media a big, long statement, so we'll tell you a little bit more about what she said. In her defense. That's okay. Coming up after 7 o'clock as well, right here on WSJM. We've got state news now. Sports coming up from Dave Wolf next.
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2: I'm Beth Fisher. Governor Gretchen Whitmer has declared a state of emergency for three northern Michigan counties. Northern Michigan continues to clean up after heavy rain caused widespread flooding on June 29th. The governor says the state is partnering with the federal government to provide resources to Antrim, Sheboygan, and Emmett counties in the extreme north of the Lower Peninsula. The flooding caused damage to roadways, drainage system failures, and the erosion of embankments. The apparent Republican frontrunner to be Michigan's next governor is receiving some backlash after comments he made during a debate. Former Attorney General Mike Cox, businessman Perry Johnson, and Congressman John James appeared for a second straight debate last night. James was pushing back after Johnson raised questions about the people and groups that have donated to his past campaigns. Johnson is now calling on James to apologize. Tonight's Mega Millions is $604 million. I'm Beth Fisher for the Michigan News Network.
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7: The Detroit Tigers completed a three-game sweep of the Athletics with a 4-1 win on Thursday night at Comerica Park. Eduardo Valencia made quite the first impression, homering in his first Major League plate appearance with a 4-25-foot blast as a pinch hitter. Framber Valdez struck out a season-high 9 over 7 strong innings, while Jake Rogers and Zach McKinstry also went deep. Detroit has now won 3 straight series and opens up a weekend set tonight against Philadelphia. Jack Flaherty gets the start. First pitch is Comerica Park at 6:40. The pregame coverage beginning at 6:15 on News Talk Sports 94.9 WSJM. The Cubs came up just short of a sweep in Baltimore, falling to the O's 3-2. Jeremiah Jackson's 2-run double in the 8th inning erased Chicago's lead. The Cubs head to Cincinnati tonight with Shota Imanaga taking on Hunter Green at 7:10. The White Sox dropped their 6th straight, losing 2-1 to the Red Sox as Boston completed the sweep. Caleb Durbin's 2-run home run was the difference. The Sox return home tonight, face the Athletics with Sean Burke on the mound. First pitch is at 7:40. In the WNBA, Kelsey Mitchell scored 29 points, including the go-ahead basket with just over 10 seconds left, as the Indiana Fever held off Phoenix 92-89. Caitlin Clark remained sidelined with a back injury. Tonight as the Chicago Sky visiting the LA Sparks at 10 o'clock. At the FIFA World Cup, France is the first team into the semifinals after a 2-0 quarterfinal win over Morocco. Kylian Mbappe had a goal and an assist, despite leaving late with an ankle injury. Today's quarterfinal features Spain taking on Belgium in Los Angeles at 3 o'clock this afternoon. The U.S. men's national team also receives tough news as Christian Pulisic suffered a fractured right leg during Monday's loss to Belgium. U.S. Soccer says he has a bone bruise and microfractures of both the tibia and fibula, but is expected to recover in time for AC Milan's season opener in late August. Midwest League Baseball, West Michigan beat Fort Wayne 8-5, Lake County edged Lansing 8-7, Gray Lakes rolled past Dayton 50-7, and South Bend defeated Cedar Rapids 9-1. Tonight, the Whitecaps host Fort Wayne, the Lugnuts visit Lake County, the Loons entertain Dayton, and South Bend is at Quad Cities. The rest of the scores from last night and the schedules for today's games are on this station's website. With your morning sports for Friday, July 10th, I'm Dave Wolf.
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15: Partly to mostly cloudy skies today. We will see a chance of a few scattered showers and thunderstorms. High temperatures around 82. We will drop down to 65 tonight. Still a chance of a few scattered showers and briefly a shower tomorrow morning, then sunny. High temperatures getting up around 84. We'll be up around 86 with sun on Sunday. I'm WSBT 22 Chief Meteorologist Carrie Pujol.
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1: 70 degrees in Benton Harbor and in St. Joseph and in New Buffalo right now at 70. We've got some clouds out there. Yeah, locally, the high probably around 78 degrees. Good morning. I'm Ken Lundberg. Mike Weibel is here with me. It's Friday.
0: And it's the Morning Show.
1: Whoa! Cage match. You want to talk about it?
0: Yeah.
1: A total of 8 men now have been indicted for their alleged roles in the plot to attack that UFC event that was on the grounds of the White House last month. 8 people.
0: Yeah.
1: According to federal prosecutors, the men allegedly wanted to use drones to create a diversion and then use snipers to attack attendees who were fleeing from that event back on June 14th on the South Lawn of the White House.
0: Right.
1: So brain surgeons, they are not. Rocket scientists, they were not.
0: No. Not even algae assassins. Algae assassins.
1: What's that?
0: They didn't get the algae either.
1: Oh, the algae. Algae. Got it. Authorities.
0: Sorry.
1: We'll have an algae gate update momentarily. Sorry.
0: Oh, thank goodness.
1: Authorities arrested 5 men in connection with the alleged plot on the weekend that it took place. They arrested another 2 suspects the following week. And the indictment that was unveiled yesterday includes an 8th defendant, a 21-year-old from West Virginia by the name of Chandler Skaggs, who allegedly... Oh. Yeah, not.
0: We had such high hopes for Chandler Skaggs.
1: I know. It was allegedly assigned to be one of the snipers during the attack, according to the Justice Department. Skaggs was allegedly planning to be picked up by 19-year-old Tyson Proper of Danville, Ohio, another alleged co-conspirator, and traveled to Washington, D.C. Skaggs, according to prosecutors, Skaggs and other alleged members of the plot lost contact with Proper after he was arrested by federal authorities. According to the prosecutors, after losing contact with Proper, Skaggs allegedly made new plans to travel to Washington, D.C. by himself and indicated he still wanted to carry out the attack. Skaggs was taken into custody in West Virginia. An attorney for that individual said the investigation is in the very early stages. He's still gathering and reviewing the government's evidentiary materials. Eric Bream is the attorney representing Skaggs and said, because of the serious nature of the allegations, I decline any further comment until I've had an opportunity to move thoroughly through this matter. Anyway, the 7 people initially arrested were previously charged by criminal complaint in various districts across the country. The 2-count indictment by the grand jury in Columbus, Ohio, replaces the initial charges. Again, the indictment charges all 8 men with conspiracy to provide material support to terrorists and conspiracy to commit murder on federal property. So that's very concerning. I mean, clearly these people are located all around the different states.
0: Right. So there's a network.
1: There's a network somewhere, and they were probably talking on Discord or some other chat group online. Thankfully, the whole thing fell apart.
0: Right.
1: Anyway, 6:54, WSJM Morning Show. We'll do an Algae Gate update during our 7 o'clock hour.
0: People be crazy.
1: We'll be back.
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27: From ABC News, I'm Sherry Preston. The Harris County Prosecutor's Office in Houston launching its own investigation into the ICE-involved fatal shooting of an undocumented immigrant who had been living in the U.S. for more than 30 years. That probe, separate from the one Homeland Security is conducting, says ABC's Jim Ryan.
28: After meeting with the family of Lorenzo Salgado Araujo, Harris County District Attorney Sean Teer says his office is looking into the possibility that the ICE agents who killed the 52-year-old committed state crimes, including murder. He tells Houston Public Media.
29: We are going to investigate it, and if someone
2: someone committed that crime, you don't get to hide behind a badge.
28: Tier says he's at a disadvantage because DHS has control over the evidence. ICE says its agents acted in self-defense after Salgado Araujo tried to run them over in his van. Jim Ryan, ABC News.
27: A wildfire in Spain has killed at least a dozen people, making it one of the deadliest on record there. Soaring temperatures once again gripping much of the country. There could be more record-breaking heat in this country as well over the weekend. The U.S. and Iran said to be still working on technical negotiations over Iran's nuclear program. However, says ABC's Karen Waugh,
4: tensions remain high in the Middle East. The U.S. now expanding its targets beyond military sites, striking a railroad bridge that Iran says it quickly repaired. Iran responded with its own wave of missiles and explosive drones, targeting U.S. forces across the region, including Bahrain, Kuwait, and Jordan.
27: A nominating convention for the Democrats' next Senate candidate in Maine will begin on Monday. Now that Graham Plattner has pulled his name off the ballot, this man in Portland says he's not sure who to consider next.
5: I don't know. Yeah, I don't like Susan Collins. I don't like the baggage she carries. But I don't know.
27: A former girlfriend accusing Plattner of sexual assault, which he denies, along with other allegations that have surfaced in recent days. You're listening to ABC News.
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27: New hope that robots can save lives. For the first time, surgeons at UC San Diego have operated using human robots, removing gallbladders on pigs ahead of human trials. ABC's Sophie Flay has more on the robot named Sergi.
7: Sergi is not like the robotic systems already in operating rooms, machines that require a lot of space. Sergi fits anywhere a person can, and that's the point. Researchers say robots like Sergi could one day help ease staffing shortages in hospitals, starting as an assistant, handing tools and cleaning up.
27: Still more questions surrounding the death of Nolan Wells, the 18-year-old who died after a 4th of July event with friends on a popular undeveloped island off the coast of Mississippi. Police say the friends left the island without Wells, whose body was found 2 days later.
8: We haven't heard from investigators really since Monday of this week. That was the last time the sheriff actually did an on-camera interview, and it was an interview with ABC News, and that's when he said that he had not seen anything at that point that indicated a crime was committed. Well, we now know that comment has led to a firestorm of criticism on social media and online, many arguing that law enforcement there in Mississippi is not handling this case the way they should.
27: That's ABC's Alex Perez. The European Union is accusing Meta of breaching its social media law by designing Facebook and Instagram to get users hooked. The EU demanding Meta disable key addictive features. Sherry Preston, ABC News.
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1: 70 degrees in Benton Harbor right now, 70 in St. Joseph. It's 68 in Dowagiac right now. We've got clear skies. I see the sunshine out there.
0: It is. Looks like a beautiful morning is percolating.
1: Beautiful morning. We do expect some clouds to move through today. Enjoy the sunshine while we can. We do have a 40% chance of showers today, although we had a 50% chance of showers yesterday, and I think we only experienced sprinkles.
0: We did at best.
1: Just just sprinkles. And then at some point in the late afternoon, our sprinklers came on. Which they're supposed to go on at 4 a.m. 4:15 a.m. The power had gone out again.
0: Yeah, just goofed up
1: again, yeah. and reset the whole system. So you might want to check that. And our power outage was not related to anything that atmospherically moved through.
0: Must have been like a squirrel got in the box.
1: Something. Yeah. Bzz, poor squirrel. Yeah. Mostly cloudy skies are expected later today. A 40% chance of showers. A high today around 82 degrees inland. 78 degrees is what we're going to expect here locally. Tonight's forecast, mostly cloudy. A 20% chance of showers. A low of 65. Saturday, partly sunny and warmer. A high around 84 tomorrow.
0: Uh-huh.
1: Going to be a beautiful day. No rain expected tomorrow or Sunday. When we start turning up the heat, mostly sunny on Sunday with a high of 86. As we look at Monday, Tuesday, Wednesday, Thursday of next week, the highs are going to continue to increase.
0: Yep.
1: It's going to get a lot warmer,
0: potentially
1: without the humidity, which is going to be nice. So it'll be a nice, relatively dry heat. So the high Monday, 88.
0: Yeah.
1: Tuesday and Wednesday getting to a high of 90.
0: Uh-huh.
1: And then 92 for our high on Thursday.
0: Wow.
1: Yeah, so make sure the AC is serviced, oiled up, ready to go.
0: So saying that reminds me of something.
1: Yes.
0: And that is, you know, the last couple of weeks, or really probably all summer, I've been dealing with allergies.
1: Yes.
0: Right? Especially in the morning sometimes.
1: You walk in, you got a couple of flowers sticking out of your nose.
0: Yes. Right, exactly. So I decided, and I've been taking allergy pills, but I get tired of doing that.
1: Yeah.
0: And so I stopped and bought local raw honey this week.
1: Okay.
0: And started doing a spoonful of raw honey.
1: Smart.
0: And today is a noticeable difference when I woke up.
1: That's nice.
0: From this week. So we will keep, I'll keep everybody posted on the rest of the month and whether I've been able to wean myself off to allergy pills. But I've done this before.
1: Yeah.
0: And got on raw honey and it does help considerably. So I don't know why I didn't do it prior.
1: I don't know why you didn't do it prior either, because I think I told you to do it several months ago.
0: Sometimes when you say stuff, it kind of sounds like,
1: you just kind of like, no, I am a total subscriber to the belief that local raw honey helps against that kind of stuff.
0: Yeah.
1: So. It's like your own little inoculation.
0: It is.
1: Yeah.
0: Your own allergy shot. Sweet goodness.
1: Special note, though, do not eat the bees. If you think you can shortcut the whole situation, right. Just eat the bees.
0: We'll leave that up to
1: that doesn't work. 7:08 is the time. We've got local news now from our WSJM newsroom. A 73-year-old man from Coloma, unfortunately, died earlier this week following a crash in Benton Township. It involved a motorcycle and a passenger vehicle. The Benton Township Police Department says officers were dispatched around 4:15 in the afternoon Wednesday. That happened in the 1400 block of Mall Drive. They had a report of a vehicle motorcycle crash. Officers found the motorcyclist with significant injuries, taken to Corwell Health, where he was pronounced dead a short time later. Police say the driver of the other vehicle was not injured and is cooperating with the investigation. The cause of the crash remains under investigation. They say drugs and alcohol do not appear to have been factors. The names of those involved have not been released. Other news, a Bloomingdale man is dead after police say he ingested an unknown substance during a traffic stop.
0: This is so odd.
1: This is very odd. The Van Buren County Sheriff's Department says members of its narcotics unit stopped a pickup shortly before 10 a.m. on Wednesday after the driver committed multiple traffic violations. Deputies say 41-year-old Nathan Matthews appeared to ingest an unknown substance before taking a drink, and they saw him do it again as they approached the vehicle. So the story is he's allegedly making traffic violations. The police pull him over,
0: right?
1: And they see him ingesting some sort of unknown substance and washing it down as quick as he can. Matthews was removed from the truck and taken to Bronson Lakeview Hospital for evaluation. That's where he became unresponsive. In that trip, deputies administered not one but two doses of Narcan while hospital staff responded. Matthews was later, unfortunately, pronounced dead.
0: Wow.
1: Following standard procedure, after a death in custody, the Michigan State Police will investigate. Other news. Baroda Township Clerk Christina Price defending herself as a recall effort against her moves forward. The Berrien County Election Commission this week approved recall petition language against Price, allowing supporters of the effort to begin collecting signatures to force a November question on the ballot. The recall centers on Price's involvement in a petition drive seeking the disincorporation of the village of Baroda. It just become, instead of the village of Baroda, it would just become part of Baroda Township.
0: Right.
1: Now, recall supporters say her involvement was inappropriate because of her role as a township clerk, but Price says her actions were transparent and legal.
3: In the spirit of absolute transparency, I reached out to the election chain of command, including the county clerk and the Bureau of Elections, to map out my thoughts, clarify the process, ensure I didn't do anything wrong.
1: Posting on social media, Price says she was researching the idea of disincorporating the village to eliminate what she described as redundant taxes. She says the Berrien County clerk advised her not to lead the petition drive because she serves as township clerk, and she says she eventually followed that advice.
3: On the advice of the county clerk, I ultimately chose to step back from being the primary petitioner and decided instead to simply support the effort as a resident.
1: The primary petitioner in the disincorporation effort was Baroda resident James Whitehead. As township clerk, Price was responsible for verifying the signatures that were submitted with the petition that was filed in February. Now, the village has since decided to place the question directly to village voters only in November. Supporters of the recall have until July 31st now to collect 337 valid signatures to place the recall question on the November ballot. So, Baroda, keeping it real.
0: Baroda.
1: All right, one more story. Let's see. The 2026 Lake Michigan College Police Academy, we talked a little bit about this yesterday. They've graduated another class of local police recruits.
0: I saw that.
1: Berrien County Sheriff Chuck Heitz says 14 new police officers completed the program this week, including three who are joining the Sheriff's Department.
10: These are filling three vacant positions that we had, so we're very pleased that they were attend locally. You know, we're grateful to the administration of Lake Michigan College and Academy Director Brad Byerly for their continued commitment. They're hosting another academy here this fall, but it's a well-run academy and highly respected throughout the state.
1: Heitz says Deputy Jesse Queen already works in the county jail. Deputy Elliot Danfell is part-time hire, and Deputy Hannah Judson is a new hire. All three received awards for outstanding performance during the graduation.
0: Nice.
1: Heitz says he's proud of their hard work and their dedication. I had the opportunity to meet a few of these Academy folks. In fact, I saw the driving instruction, the driving course that they did out at Lake Michigan College.
0: Yeah.
1: Hilarious.
0: Really?
1: Because the one of the instructors took me for a ride around the course.
0: Yeah.
1: And I think his goal was to try to make me lose my lunch.
0: Sure.
1: He almost achieved that
0: really?
1: Goal. Well, so here's the thing. I wanted to get some video, and I have to put the video up on our social media page. But I wanted to get video of it. And so the first time around, I was just so enthused to be there, I forgot to turn on my video.
0: Right.
1: And so I said, hey, I'd like to get some video. Can we do it again? And he's like, sure, why not? This time he really leaned into it.
0: Nice.
1: And I was leaning forward to get a better angle on the whole thing. And if you lean forward and you're looking at your viewfinder as your car is doing 360s around cones,
0: it can mess with you.
1: It can mess with you a little bit. But it was fun. It was a lot of fun. But it gives you an idea of the kind of safety training that the Police Academy recruits go through.
0: Oh, yeah.
1: So that they can be safe when they're responding to emergencies for you and I. So we appreciate it.
0: We appreciate them.
1: We do appreciate them.
0: First responders are awesome people.
1: 7:14, it's the WSJM Morning Show. I'm Ken Lundberg. Mike Weibel is here with me.
0: Although I would like to say, I saw Chuck Height this week.
1: Oh, okay.
0: I passed him on the road.
1: Wait.
0: And I waved
1: at
0: him.
1: Were you speeding?
0: No.
1: Oh, okay.
0: I waved at him, and he didn't wave back.
1: Oh, really?
0: He didn't see me.
1: Aw.
0: But he was in his dark SUV, and I was like, oh, that's Sheriff Height. Hey. And he was,
1: he was probably concentrating on
0: the road. He's probably saving someone or administrating something.
1: Meanwhile, you, Mike, were just like, woo.
0: Yeah, woo. Look, I can wave at Chuck with no hands on the wheel.
1: Okay, 7:14, WS, don't do that. Keep your hands on the wheel. Do you do 10 and 2? I do 9 and 3. That's because that's where you're supposed to be, because of the airbag.
0: Oh, yeah. Well, yeah. Well, never mind.
1: All right. We'll talk. It's 7:15 now. We've got sports from Dave Wolf here on the radio. We've got an Algae Gate update. We'll give that on the video live stream next.
12: The Detroit Tigers completed a sweep of the Athletics after a 4-1 win on Thursday night. Eduardo Valencia homered in his first Major League plate appearance, while Framber Valdez struck out 9 over 7 innings. Detroit hosts Philadelphia tonight with Jack Flaherty starting. Pre-game coverage beginning 6:15 on Newstalk Sports 94.9 WSJM. First pitch at 6:40. The Cubs lost to Baltimore 3-2. They visit Cincinnati tonight. And the White Sox fell to Boston 2-1. They host the Athletics tonight. In the WNBA, Kelsey Mitchell scored 29 points as Indiana beat Phoenix 92-89. At the FIFA World Cup, France is the first team to the semifinals after a 2-0 quarterfinal win over Morocco. Kylian Mbappe had a goal and an assist despite leaving late with an ankle injury. Today's quarterfinal game features Spain taking on Belgium in L.A. at 3 o'clock. Midwest League Baseball, West Michigan over Fort Wayne 8-5. Lake County beat Lansing 8-7. Gray Lakes over Dayton 15-7. And with South Bend over Cedar Rapids 9-1. Today, the Whitecaps host Fort Wayne. The Lugnuts visit Lake County. The Loons entertain Dayton. And the South Bend Cubs are in Quad Cities. With sports, I'm Dave Wolf.
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19: Severe weather warning. Heavy rains are approaching. 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Gary, how you doing out there?
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29: Partly to mostly cloudy skies today. We will see a chance of a few scattered showers and thunderstorms. High temperatures around 82. We will drop down to 65 tonight. Still a chance of a few scattered showers and briefly a shower tomorrow morning, then sunny. High temperatures getting up around 84. We'll be up around 86 with sun on Sunday. I'm WSBT 22 Chief Meteorologist Carrie Pujol.
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1: 719, and since it's Friday, I'm here. Mike Weibel's here.
0: I'm here.
1: Friend
0: we are
1: to,
0: here, we are here, we are
1: friend,
0: here.
1: Friend to the animals. We'll talk about that in a couple of moments. We have another construction update, though, from Washington, D.C. We just got done with our algae gate.
0: Yep. Yep.
1: Update.
0: Wrap that up in a bow.
1: Now President Donald Trump's proposed 250-foot triumphal arch received initial approval yesterday.
0: Oh.
1: From his hand-picked National Capital Planning Commission after hours of public testimony against the project. Yeah.
0: Okay.
1: So the NCPC is a federal agency led by the president's appointees. They voted to approve the preliminary site and building plans for that structure to be constructed at Memorial Circle. That's in front of Arlington National Cemetery. If you've been to D.C. and you know where the Lincoln Memorial is,
0: yes,
1: it's right behind there.
0: Okay.
1: And it's kind of a no man's land as far as tourists go.
0: Right.
1: Because there's, I mean, honestly, it's a traffic artery.
0: Right.
1: Traffic goes through there on the other side of the river, and it butts up to the river, so it's tough to do much there. But there's a bike trail and a little bit of grass and stuff like that. But then you go over the bridge, and there's Arlington National Cemetery. So the president has proposed putting a triumphal arch right there.
0: Yeah.
1: Kind of like what the Arc de Triomphe looks like in Paris.
0: Right.
1: And so that's going to be a mammoth project. And so they say they're going through the right process to get it approved. So a vote on final approval could come at the commission's next meeting in September. That's according to President Trump's staff secretary, who serves as the commission's chair. Will Scharf said, "I think commemorating America's 250th anniversary is important. I think the proposed arch is a fitting commemoration of 250 years. It won't be done this year.
0: No.
1: Won't be done next year.
0: No.
1: Ahead of Thursday's hearing, the NCPC agency staff recommended initial approval, but also a series of revisions to the project to comply with the Height of Buildings Act. That's a century-old federal law that restricts building heights in Washington, D.C. to preserve the city's skyline. Basically, when the whole thing was laid out, they said, okay, Washington, D.C. has to be an intimidating city for any foreign official who lands here. You come to Washington, D.C., and you basically look at Washington and say, this is an amazing town, and at the center of it is the United States Capitol.
0: Right.
1: But if you start having skyscrapers, then all of a sudden things get lost.
0: Wah, wah, wah.
1: Yeah, exactly. So Trump's proposed arch would be more than twice as tall as the Lincoln Memorial and taller than France's Arc de Triomphe.
0: Well, there we go.
1: Yeah, so we're better, you know.
0: Show them.
1: Better than France in that regard. Before the commission voted on initial approval, it did take public comment from more than two dozen people who showed up, both in person and remotely in virtual meeting spaces, but most of whom were vocal in their opposition to the arch. They say it's going to be too tall. They say it's going to be too loud during construction, so Arlington National Cemetery burials will be disrupted, et cetera. And indeed, the National Park Service says their construction plans have it basically working 20 hours a day over the next 2 to 3 years to get it done in time.
0: Wow, that's a commitment.
1: 20 hours a day.
0: Hopefully that's just not one guy.
1: Yeah, well, they could cut it in half if, you know, get two guys doing it.
0: There you go.
1: Yeah, so anyway. Let's see, one more, and then we'll talk about dogs. A South Florida airport is officially changing its name, and that happened yesterday. The President Donald J. Trump International Airport.
0: Oh, really?
1: It used to be the Palm Beach Airport.
0: Oh, Palm Beach, yeah.
1: Yeah, so signs for the Palm Beach International Airport have been removed. New signage is going up. Airport official said in a Facebook post, because an entire airport transformation doesn't happen overnight, you'll notice a combination of both our classic look and our brand new elements coexisting while traveling through the terminal over the next several weeks.
0: Mm.
1: There's a Boeing 757 that's owned by the Trump organization. It's called Trump Force One.
0: Trump Force One.
1: That was the first plane to arrive at the airport under its new name shortly after 5 a.m. yesterday.
0: There you go.
1: The president's son, Eric Trump, was one of the passengers. The Trump family apparently regularly uses the West Palm Beach Airport when they visit President Donald Trump's Mar-a-Lago home.
0: Mm-hmm.
1: There's a stretch of road from the airport to the Trump estate that was actually renamed as well to the Donald J. Trump Boulevard earlier this year.
0: I was expecting to be Trump Trail.
1: So if you're the president, you can now fly directly into your airport,
0: right?
1: Take your road to your mansion,
0: right?
1: In Florida. Anyway, yeah, Florida Governor Ron DeSantis signed the legislation earlier this year that made the name change possible.
0: All right.
1: They estimate just a housekeeping on this. They say that the cost of changing the airport's name expected around $5.5 million. Because they got to change the stationery.
0: Right.
1: That does not include changing the road signs.
0: Well, and all the gold paint.
1: Well, and the gold paint is a premium for sure. Yeah, absolutely. 7:25, it's the WSJM Morning Show. Later on this morning, we typically have a segment in the 8 o'clock hour right before 9 o'clock called Furry Friends Friday.
0: Yes.
1: It's sponsored by the Mason Jar, which we appreciate. And they talk with area animal shelters and care centers to talk about some of the great adoption opportunities that they have.
0: Correct.
1: Mike informs me that he's going to be visiting one of these places later this morning.
0: I am.
1: To take a look. What are you doing? Tell us.
0: A girl I went to school with, Tracy Wilson, posted yesterday a update from the Southwest Michigan Humane Society that there was a dog there that had been just recently taken in.
1: Aww.
0: The pictures seemed to be like the dog was pretty traumatized. It's a golden doodle.
1: Aww.
0: And I've had golden doodles. And so, and there really wasn't any much reaction to the dog itself at that point.
1: Huh.
0: So I just
1: called. Not a lot of hearts, not a lot of likes?
0: No, I mean, it was just fresh. It was new. So
1: okay. So
0: I called and inquired about her. Her name's Lady. She was a owner surrender.
1: Okay.
0: And so they were trying to evaluate her, but she, having golden doodles and understanding how they can kind of get traumatized,
1: are they just like highly strung or something?
0: Yeah, very high strung and very like to all that change and noise and all that stuff.
1: They
0: don't do well.
1: Okay.
0: So they couldn't tell whether she said seemed very sweet, seemed like it got along with other dogs. Couldn't really figure out too much else because she's just so in the state. And
1: skittish.
0: I was like, yeah, I totally get it. So they said that we had an appointment open at 1 o'clock and no applications at this point. And I said, I will be there at 1 o'clock.
1: So you get to go. Preview a puppy.
0: I'm going to go see. She's 4 years old.
1: Okay.
0: We'll just see
1: They're always puppies.
0: I know.
1: Yeah.
0: I call my dogs puppies. They're like 6 and 7 years old. So
1: I did scope out to take a look at Lady the dog's name, and she's adorable.
0: She is. She really is.
1: Yeah, but you can tell by looking at her eyes, she's a bit stressed right now.
0: She is. She's not having a good week. Yeah. And I can imagine, they said it was an owner surrender, so I'm sure this dog is, 4 years old, you've been in one house, one family, all of a sudden you're dropped off at this kennel, dogs barking everywhere.
1: Yeah.
0: It just probably just cannot figure out what the world's going on. So
1: yeah. No.
0: So we'll see.
1: I'm looking at her again. The pink kerchief on her is adorable.
0: Cool.
1: I think you need to get a skull and crossbones. Little black spiky collar.
0: Street credit.
1: Yeah.
0: So
1: maybe get her a tat.
0: So yeah, and I think we've talked about this before. For whatever reason in my life's history, I have rescued somewhere, I'm guessing probably about 12 dogs.
1: Have you really?
0: Yeah.
1: Wow.
0: That seem to find me. I don't find them. They find me. I actually had a dog when I lived in Stevensville that came and scratched at my front door on a Saturday morning.
1: Oh.
0: Opened it up. It was a beagle.
1: Yeah.
0: And so I was like, hey, you, come in. And he came in. He had a collar. He was from like two streets over, and he gotten out of the house, and the people were gone.
1: Yeah.
0: And he came to my house.
1: Aww.
0: I don't know.
1: That's really cute.
0: I was mowing the yard one day, and a big pit bull comes lumping down the street.
1: Yeah.
0: And I was like, realizing people are going to freak out when they see this big pit bull. And I said, hey, you. And he comes wagging up to me, and I took him inside and cooled him off, and then went out, and I started driving around, and I see this probably 20-something-year-old kid going down the road just frantic. And I'm like, are you by any chance looking for a dog?
1: Yeah.
0: Did you find my pit bull? And I'm like, yeah. And when I was in Florida, I had dogs that, one dog was running down the street. It was a golden retriever. And I opened up my door and said, hey, what are you doing? And he jumped in the truck. 2 days later, found the owner. So for whatever reason, one of my cosmic purposes is rehoming or finding dogs and putting them back to where they're supposed to be.
1: It has absolutely nothing to do with the cooked bacon you keep in your pocket at any given time.
0: Well, especially when I tie it to the back of the truck and drag it down the road.
1: Start going, just trolling for dogs.
0: It's just a coincidence.
1: Hey, Doug, I got some bacon here. Right.
0: Don't worry about puppies. Hey, puppies, want some bacon?
1: No, that's outstanding. Well, good. Well, good luck, I guess.
0: You.
1: I don't know
0: Thank
1: what you say, but good luck with
0: so we'll see how it goes,
1: interviewing the puppy or letting the dog interview you.
0: Well, exactly. but again, it's hats off to the Southwest Michigan Humane Society that steps in when people are having maybe their own trauma and have to surrender a dog, which has to be extremely difficult.
1: Yeah.
0: And then trying to rehome this animal. I mean, the whole situation is very heartwarming to me that there are people trying to help everybody in the situation.
1: Agree.
0: And if I can be a part of it, then great.
1: The other public service announcement we should probably put out there, it only costs $25 to get your animal chipped at the Humane Society.
0: Yes,
1: The Bering County Animal Shelter, I should say. Bering County Animal Shelter, different location. Only $25 to chip your your pet.
0: Right.
1: And when they chip your pet, that way, if it ever does get out or get loose, especially we think about the July 4th fireworks, that stresses out animals constantly. So stop doing fireworks.
0: It's over.
1: Stop blowing stuff up.
0: Right.
1: Anyway, it's freaking out the dogs. But the chip, that way that can be scanned and it can be returned to their owner right away.
0: Yeah.
1: And reduce the stress on the animal. So public service message there. All right. 7:30 WSJM Morning Show continues, and we will have more on the video live stream in just a moment.
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6: 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Goldman Sachs is cracking down on workers making personal bets on finance and politics. The Wall Street giant is banning employees from trading on companies, election outcomes, or market performance on platforms like CallSheet and Polymarket. There is an exception for sports and entertainment bets. Prediction market exchanges have exploded in popularity over the past year, which has quickly created new risks around insider trading. Checking on the markets, renewed conflict in the Middle East raising the prospect of the Federal Reserve keeping interest rates higher for longer. S&P futures are little changed this morning. An online furniture retailer Wayfair is betting on massive brick-and-mortar stores for growth. Wayfair plans to open a large showroom in Denver by the end of the year, followed by four more stores in 2027. The company already operates three locations. Wayfair is working on a turnaround after profits plunge post-pandemic. 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
1: 71 degrees. 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
1: That's 70 in Buchanan, 69 degrees in Dowagiac right now. The forecast for later today does call for those clouds to move in. Along with them, a 40% chance of rain showers. A high today around 82 inland. By the lake, probably around 78 degrees. Light winds out of the north, 5 to 10 miles per hour. Tonight's forecast, mostly cloudy, 20% chance of showers. Low of 65. Tomorrow and Sunday, looks like just sunshine, pure sunshine. 84 degrees for a high on Saturday, 86 for the high on Sunday. 7:37.
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2: ABC News, I'm Sherry Preston. The sound of wildfires in southern Spain, spurred by days-long heat wave, have killed 11 people, many of them found in burned-out cars as the fire spread very quickly. Nearly 1,000 flights in this country canceled as extreme weather, including widespread flash flooding, slams parts of the East Coast. The Harris County, Texas DA's office in Houston planning to investigate on its own the ICE-involved shooting death of a man who was undocumented but had lived in the United States for 30 years.
3: Investigators will look at from a criminal perspective of whether the original stop of the vehicle was legally justified and whether the amount of force that was used by the law enforcement personnel was appropriate for the threat that was presented at the time.
2: ABC News contributor and former DHS official John Cohen. Continued back and forth attacks repeatedly threatening the ceasefire between the U.S. and Iran. Iran responding by targeting U.S. bases. This is ABC News.
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1: Some of the news stories coming up just after 8 o'clock this morning. Federal officials touring our area yesterday, an area farm, in fact, to hear about ways to make life easier for growers in Southwest Michigan. We'll tell you about the visit by area Congressman Tim Walberg and a USDA deputy secretary. Yeah, touring the farm. We'll talk about that. Plus, State Representative Joey Andrews inviting the public to a town hall meeting tonight to discuss Southwest Michigan's housing crisis and possible solutions.
5: It's exactly what you want to do on a Friday night.
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1: And the Southwest Michigan Regional Chamber is endorsing the renewal of the Southwest Michigan Regional Airport millage. We'll tell you about those stories and more. It's coming up just after 8 o'clock right here on the WSJM Morning Show, 7:39.
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2: I'm Beth Fisher. A state of emergency has been declared for three northern Michigan counties after widespread flooding June 29th. Governor Whitmer says the state is partnering with the federal government to provide resources to Antrim, Sheboygan, and Emmett counties. The flooding caused damage to roadways, drainage system failures, and the erosion of embankments. Several state highways in northern Michigan are still closed as crews work to repair the damage. For the second straight night, the Republican candidates to be Michigan's next governor took to the debate stage, this time on Wood TV. All three candidates were asked what they do to make life more affordable for Michiganders. Congressman John James said he'd focus on health care, energy, and housing. Businessman Perry Johnson and former Attorney General Mike Cox says they want to get rid of the income tax. Tonight's Mega Millions jackpot is $604 million. Saturday's Powerball is $457 million. I'm Beth Fisher for the Michigan News Network.
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0: A three-game sweep of the Athletics with a 4-1 win on Thursday night at Comerica Park. Eduardo Valencia made quite the first impression, homering in his first Major League plate appearance with a 4-25-foot blast as a pinch hitter. Framber Valdez struck out a season-high 9 over 7 strong innings, while Jake Rogers and Zach McKinstry also went deep. Detroit has now won 3 straight series and opens up a weekend set tonight against Philadelphia. Jack Flaherty gets the start. First pitch is Comerica Park is at 6:40. The pregame coverage beginning at 6:15 on News Talk Sports 94.9 WSJM. The Cubs came up just short of a sweep in Baltimore, falling to the O's 3-2. Jeremiah Jackson's 2-run double in the 8th inning erased Chicago's lead. The Cubs head to Cincinnati tonight with Shota Imanaga taking on Hunter Green at 7:10. The White Sox dropped their 6th straight, losing 2-1 to the Red Sox as Boston completed the sweep. Caleb Durbin's 2-run home run was the difference. The Sox return home tonight, face the Athletics, with Sean Burke on the mound. First pitch is at 7:40. In the WNBA, Kelsey Mitchell scored 29 points, including the go-ahead basket with just over 10 seconds left, as the Indiana Fever held off Phoenix 92-89. Caitlin Clark remained sidelined with a back injury. Tonight has the Chicago Sky visiting the LA Sparks at 10 o'clock. At the FIFA World Cup, France is the first team into the semifinals after a 2-0 quarterfinal win over Morocco. Kylian Mbappe had a goal and an assist, despite leaving late with an ankle injury. Today's quarterfinal features Spain taking on Belgium in Los Angeles at 3 o'clock this afternoon. The U.S. men's national team also receives tough news as Christian Pulis suffered a fractured right leg during Monday's loss to Belgium. U.S. Soccer says he has a bone bruise and microfractures of both the tibia and fibula, but is expected to recover in time for AC Milan's season opener in late August. Midwest League Baseball, West Michigan beat Fort Wayne 8-5, Lake County edged Lansing 8-7, Great Lakes rolled past Dayton 50-7, and South Bend defeated Cedar Rapids 9-1. Tonight, the Whitecaps host Fort Wayne, the Lugnuts visit Lake County, the Loons entertain Dayton, and South Bend is at Quad Cities. The rest of the scores from last night and the schedules for today's games are on this station's website. With your morning sports for Friday, July 10th, I'm Dave Wolf.
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7: Partly to mostly cloudy skies today. We will see a chance of a few scattered showers and thunderstorms. High temperatures around 82. We will drop down to 65 tonight. Still a chance of a few scattered showers and briefly a shower tomorrow morning, then sunny. High temperatures getting up around 84. We'll be up around 86 with sun on Sunday. I'm WSBT 22 Chief Meteorologist Carrie Pujol.
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9: 72 degrees in Benton Harbor right now, 71 in St. Joseph, 70 in Dowagiac,
6: yeah.
9: 72 in New Buffalo. Beautiful outside right now.
6: Beautiful.
9: 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If you're looking for something to do this weekend.
6: Okay.
9: What about the art fair? This is art fair weekend.
6: Yes, it is.
9: You ready for it?
6: I am, actually.
9: Okay. And you got a place on the wall ready for some of the art? Or you can get a sculpture. It's up to you.
6: Yeah, I just want to say, my kids went last year to the art fair.
9: Yeah.
6: And brought home a bunch of stuff.
9: Oh.
6: And then didn't take it home. So I ended up with a little, like, bowl of bowls and all kinds of stuff.
9: Oh,
6: like,
9: they brought you gifts. That's what that's called.
6: No, that was not it. It was called They Left Stuff at the House.
9: Oh.
6: So.
9: Hey, Dad, can you ship that to me?
6: Yeah, I know.
9: Coming up this weekend, it's the 64th Krazzle Art Fair on the Bluff in downtown St. Joe. Krazzle Art Fair director Jamie Balkin telling us they'll have 172 artists from all over the U.S., selling art in a variety of mediums, as well as they will have food trucks there for the celebration, a brand new beer garden on the Krazzle Art Center grounds. The beer garden is new for 2026, and a feature will be the custom cocktail called the Krazzle Handcrafted. My goal is to have them sell out of that thing. The Krazzle Handcrafted, you can buy it there. In fact, a local artist, I'm not sure if it's Mary or Mari Barros.
6: Oh, I don't know.
9: Okay. Mari Barros painted the winning artwork that is now featured on the can. They had a contest and she won. So if you want to see that, if you want to enjoy one of the custom cocktails, the Krazzle Handcrafted, which was created for this weekend by Watermark Brewing in Stevensville, that'll be featured right there.
6: Very cool.
9: In the beer garden of the Krazzle Art Center.
6: So what a great idea.
9: Yes.
6: What a great use of talent. My oldest son went to art school, Cleveland Institute of Art.
9: Okay.
6: And when he was there, they had a bookstore and they sold T-shirts. The most boring T-shirts you've ever seen in your life.
9: Your son was in charge of this.
6: No. I mean, okay. It was just there. And I was like, how can you have an art school with such boring T-shirts? And I even said to one of the administrators, I'm like, I would think your T-shirts would be like out, just amazing, like collector's items. And they're like,
9: they must have loved you.
6: We just order them through a third party. And I'm like, why don't you do a contest every year and the winner is the T-shirt? I said, like, Notre Dame has a T-shirt every year where they unveil it at the bookstore and everything like that.
9: Yeah.
6: And he kind of looked at me like, And I finally said to them, you guys don't have a business, because it's an art school. You guys don't have a business department, do you?
9: That's when they took your name off the Weibel art wing.
6: Right. Yeah. That's when it was eliminated. Stricken from the record.
9: Your point being, what a great idea to have a contest and get people excited about the artwork, which is exactly what Krazzle did.
6: And thanks to Watermark for picking that up and running with it. I mean, I think it's just
9: Watermark
6: does such good stuff. Those people over there.
9: Each year, they say the art fair brings around 23,000 people from around the United States into our community.
6: And if each one of them spends $1.
9: That's $23,000. And you know they're not just spending a buck.
6: No.
9: Yeah, they're spending many bucks. So they will have a shuttle as well if you're interested in going, but not interested in dealing with the parking situation.
6: Right, which is going to be interesting.
9: It'll be interesting this year, but you can take a shuttle. They'll have two shuttles this year, one running from St. Joseph High School parking lot and the other one running from the Michigan Works Building parking lot at 499 West Main in Benton Harbor.
6: Nice.
9: Yeah, so Krazzle Art Fair on the Bluff, it runs. The block party is tonight, and I'll see you there.
6: Yep.
9: And Mike, you're invited. Come on down. Love to see you there as well.
6: I'll come see you.
9: Okay, perfect. The art fair proper, where visitors can peruse and purchase art on Lake Bluff Park, will run from 10 a.m. to 6 p.m. on Saturday and 10 a.m. to 5 p.m. on Sunday. And I did learn from Danielle Crevier earlier this week that the farmer's market will be running Saturday. Okay. And they'll probably, some of them will be running special hours. They'll be running a little longer than usual. But you can, if you're, they'll be in a different location there. I think it's going to be on Broad Street, the farmer's market. But anyway, look for it. The farmer's market will be happening on Saturday this weekend.
10: Right.
9: Not Saturday, Sunday, just Saturday.
10: Right, okay.
9: Just Saturday. It will run concurrent with the art fair. So go down, get some fresh vegetables.
10: Fresh.
9: And some French artwork.
10: There you go.
9: Yeah, there you go.
10: Fresh times two.
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9: And it's 7:55. I'm Ken Lundberg. Mike Weibel is here. It's Friday. We're happy it's Friday.
10: We are happy it's Friday.
9: We're very happy it's Friday. Not happy that gas prices could be going up because of the ongoing hostilities in the Strait of Hormuz. However, there's this thing called Freedom Fuel. Have you seen this?
10: No.
9: Okay. So there are some gas stations out there, I think primarily in New Jersey, Pennsylvania.
10: Okay.
9: President Donald Trump earlier this month praised what he called a very smart retailer called the Freedom Fuel Network, primarily in the Philadelphia area, for voluntarily lowering the price of gasoline to $3.47 a gallon.
10: Okay.
9: No matter what it is, no matter what they're buying it for, no matter what the refinery is charging them, they're paying, they're charging customers $3.47 a gallon, which undercuts in Pennsylvania, for instance, the state average by about 50 cents.
10: Oh.
9: While the network lists 25 gas stations in Pennsylvania and New Jersey, there's very little information about this so-called Freedom Fuel Network. And industry analysts are now looking at it saying, I don't see how they can be profitable. In fact, it looks like they're going to lose $250,000 a month by charging this. I would think they'd lose more, I guess, depending on their volume. But one expert called the business model that they're doing as basically jumping off a cliff. Yeah, the White House on social media says President Trump is leading the charge to lower gas prices this summer, putting more money in your pocket, saying some stations are, including the Freedom Fuel Network, are lowering the price at the pump to $3.47 a gallon. You know why it's $3.47?
10: No.
9: Because it's the 47th president.
10: Oh.
9: Yeah, $3.47 a gallon.
10: And he should run for his third term?
9: According to industry data reviewed by news media, selling gas at that price point under the current market conditions would likely eliminate any profit and potentially cost the participating stations, about 25 of them, a total of more than $250,000 every month, as we mentioned. The Freedom Fuel Network has not publicly disclosed its business strategy, and at least two major petroleum companies are distancing themselves from it, saying we're not going to associate with that. One White House official told news media, ABC News in this case, that the Freedom Fuel Network is a private company not associated with the president that is simply reducing their margin to make prices at the pump more affordable for drivers in Philadelphia and New Jersey. I tell you, when I saw this Freedom Fuel Network thing and they were charging $3.47 a gallon, I thought that's a smart marketing thing.
10: Yeah.
9: But how can they make money off of that?
10: Unless they're hoping to build a loyalty.
9: Yeah.
10: You know, they're playing the long game versus, you know.
9: We'll do this for you now. We'll take the hit now.
10: Now.
9: For your loyalty later.
10: Right.
9: Hoping that gas prices do eventually come down.
10: Yeah.
9: No, that's probably right.
10: We're talking about art fair this weekend.
9: Yeah, yeah.
10: I realize, again, history, 1958 today. First parking meters were installed in England. 625 of them were installed.
9: I'm sorry, what year was this?
10: 1958.
9: Oh, okay. Because I thought if you're going to say like 1758, I'm like, okay, wait a second.
10: No, so you think from England, 1958, fast forward to today, and I'm sure the people were just as excited about parking meters then as we are today.
9: I wonder what the first parking meters looked like.
10: I don't know. I will see if I can find them.
9: See if you can take a look and... yeah, that'd be interesting. And are any of the originals still in place? That would be fun as well. Because, you know, in England, they like to keep all their stuff.
10: Right.
9: They're very stuffy that way. All right, it's 7:59. We've got world and national news from ABC coming up next. Next hour, we have Flick Pick, and Andrew Green is going to tell us about a movie that he went and saw that he really enjoyed called Young Washington.
10: Oh.
9: It's another one of those films by Angel Studios, which is in some respects crowdfunded film material. Anyway, Young Washington, and apparently it's doing very well in the box office. So we'll talk about that next hour. That's coming up after news and sports right here on the WSJM Morning Show. Right now, it's 8 o'clock. Good morning.
19: From ABC News, I'm Sherry Preston. Iran bracing for additional strikes from the U.S. after Iran launched missiles and drones at U.S. military facilities in Bahrain, Kuwait, and Jordan. ABC Chief Global Affairs Correspondent Martha Raddatz with more.
20: There were no new U.S. attacks overnight despite two nights of bombing. And the fact that the president has declared the ceasefire over, this comes on the final day of a six-day funeral service for the Ayatollah killed in the opening rounds of this war well over 4 months ago. Massive crowds mourned the slain leader.
19: In Spain, flames spreading quickly, claiming at least 11 lives. The wildfires burning amid one of Spain's worst heat waves in decades. Dangerous flooding in some parts of this country, including central Missouri. Cars submerged in Cape Girardeau. Campers waiting for rescues in Iron and Reynolds counties, Missouri. Speaking out, the family of the man shot to death in Houston this week, who had been in the United States for 30 years but was undocumented.
21: This is Jim Ryan. ICE claims that Lorenzo Salgado Araujo fled from officers and tried to run over an agent Tuesday before he was shot to death. Lorenzo Salgado isn't buying it.
0: My dad was a hardworking man, a family man, who wanted nothing more than to put food on the table and to watch his sons achieve the American dream.
21: ICE agents don't have body-worn cameras. A DHS spokesperson blames funding interruptions caused by, quote, back-to-back Democrat shutdowns. Jim Ryan, ABC News.
19: More extreme heat on the way.
2: An extreme heat dome forming, and that means possibly record-breaking temperatures. Billings, Montana, if it gets up to 110 on Sunday, that would actually be your all-time record high. Meanwhile, the heat continues in a big way. Las Vegas, Palm Springs, Phoenix, heat warnings in effect in those areas from California all the way up to Montana.
19: ABC meteorologist Jeff Smith. Democrats in Maine putting another name on the ballot now that Graham Plattner has dropped out. This is ABC News.
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19: A proposed new luxury terminal in the Bay Area would let passengers pay a fee to bypass security lines and access their flights. SFO spokesman Doug Yeckel says it's not fair for everyone, but it would be great for some.
26: The Jeff Bezos of the world, they already have their own aircraft. They already have a process in place. They don't need a product like this. This is more for people that don't have their own airplane, that still fly commercial, but want to pay for an elevated experience. That's really the niche we're trying to hit here.
19: SFO is asking bidders to submit proposals to the building. The world remembering aviation pioneer Wally Funk, the youngest of the Mercury 13, a group of women who aced grueling training decades ago but never made it into space. Her dream eventually became a reality, says ABC's Hannah Batah.
27: I never had any bad feelings. I knew I was going.
28: In 2021,
29: we're going to fly you up into space.
28: Amazon founder Jeff Bezos surprising the then 82-year-old with a seat on the maiden crewed flight of his Blue Origin rocket. At 82, she became the oldest woman ever to reach space.
30: I love it. It was great.
28: Funk's advice for every dreamer coming up behind her.
27: The only thing a woman needs to compete in a man's world is ability. Go for everything you can. Higher, faster, longer.
28: She was 87.
19: China successfully recapturing the first stage of a rocket to reuse it. Recycling like that, actually a breakthrough for China's space program. Sherry Preston, ABC News.
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9: Good morning and welcome. Hello. I'm clearing the pollen out of my throat.
10: There you go.
9: But you don't have that problem today.
10: I don't today because of raw honey.
9: Because you had your raw honey. Thank you, bees, for the raw honey. Good morning and welcome again to the WSJM Morning Show. I'm Ken Lundberg. Mike Weibel is here with me. We've got news in just a moment. Looking outside, it's beautiful. We've got sunshine, at least outside the WSJM towers.
10: Right.
9: 72 degrees in Denton Harbor, 72 in St. Joseph. We've got 71 degrees in Dowagiac. Let's see if the, just sunny skies right now. We do expect clouds to start moving in. There's a 40% chance of showers in some parts of our region later today, a high around 82 inland. Again, as we said, a high of 78 expected locally. Tonight's forecast, mostly cloudy, a 20% chance of showers tonight. And then that evaporates because Saturday, Sunday, Monday, Tuesday, Wednesday, Thursday, I don't see any rain in the forecast.
10: Nope.
9: So Saturday, Sunday, Monday, Tuesday, Wednesday, it's going to be sunny and warm. all the way to hot. We'll start Saturday with a high of 84, Sunday 86, Monday 88, Tuesday and Wednesday we go to 90, and then we push up to 92 degrees for the warmest spots of Southwest Michigan by next Thursday.
10: Wow.
9: Yeah, supposedly the humidity will not be moving in with those temperatures, and
10: it'll
9: just be pleasant, knock on wood, it'll just be pleasant temperatures as long as you like the heat.
10: Okay.
9: As long as you like the heat. 8:06 is the time. It's the WSJM Morning Show. Some of the news from the WSJM Newsroom. Federal officials toured an area farm here yesterday to hear about ways the federal government could make life easier for growers in Southwest Michigan. Area Congressman Tim Walberg and USDA Deputy Secretary Stephen Vaden toured Leitz Farms in Sotus Township. They spoke with owner Fred Leitz there about issues including trade policy, migrant workers, and fertilizer production. Walberg says he invited Vaden to visit the district to highlight Michigan's diverse agricultural industry. Although the tour began over in the Jackson area, Walberg brought him over here because he wanted to showcase Southwest Michigan's specialty crops.
1: As a member of Congress, seeing more interest in that unique agriculture that is specialty crops, and frankly, finally seeing some effort both in Congress and from the Department of Agriculture in recognizing that and trying to meet some of the needs that are legitimate in assisting this industry.
9: Walberg also says portions of the Big Beautiful Bill provide greater certainty for farmers and should make it easier to pass a broader farm bill. Vaden says the Trump administration is working each day to open new markets to American growers.
3: There was a four-year period that preceded us where there was a policy of not negotiating with anyone. Now that sounds crazy, but that's true.
9: Vaden also praised Leitz Farms, calling it a multi-million dollar operation that shipped products to Boston and New York just in recent days. He says the administration's goal is to make the United States more self-sufficient in food production while improving safety and supporting American farmers. If you don't know what a specialty crop is, by the way, the USDA has a very specific definition. What is it? What did you say?
10: Cannabis.
9: Oh, cannabis. No. Fruits and vegetables, such as tree nuts, dried fruits, horticulture, nursery crops, including floriculture, that's flowers and stuff like that. So maybe it's cannabis, I don't know.
10: It would be a specialty crop, for sure.
9: It would be very special. Other news, talking about the housing market and the conditions here, Area State Representative Joey Andrews is inviting the public to a town hall meeting tonight to discuss Southwest Michigan's housing crisis and possible solutions. He says his district has some of the fastest rising housing prices in the state, affecting residents throughout the area. Andrew says he hopes the discussion will help identify the root causes of the problem.
4: I thought it was pertinent to maybe pull together some experts from different sectors who are being impacted by this to talk about what they're seeing, how it's impacting their industries, their sectors, and what they think can be done to really solve this.
9: Andrew says there are several factors contributing to the housing shortage, but the simplest solution is build more housing. He says zoning and other regulations often make that difficult for developers. He also says he's disappointed a proposed apartment complex at the former Snowflake Motel site in Lincoln Township did not move forward, adding that greater public engagement might have changed that outcome.
4: I think that project could have got done. I mean, it was a very small and, at least in my opinion, kind of inconsequential debate that killed the project. And I think it's a real failure.
9: The town hall will be held at 6:30 tonight at the Harborview Ballroom on the second floor of the Inn at Harbor Shores. Those planning to attend are asked to respond, s'il vous plaît, and a link is available at our website. That's WSJM.com. You were saying if you want more attendance, don't hold it on a Friday night?
10: Friday night, well, there's art fair in summer. And when he says, well, we could have got the apartments going if we had more public attendance or... So we're going to talk about it on a Friday night at 6 o'clock.
9: It's an important thing. Maybe people will make time.
10: So I go to Art Fest. I can go to dinner. I can go to all these wonderful things on a beautiful Friday night. Or I could go sit in a ballroom and hear about housing.
9: To be fair, maybe he was in Lansing the rest of the week And this maybe, is and this is the time you can carve out.
10: Again, this is all my personal opinion, but right. Dude, you got to schedule better.
9: Yeah, all right. One more. Talking about the Southwest Michigan Regional Chamber, they are coming out publicly endorsing the renewal of the Southwest Michigan Regional Airport millage. Chamber President Arthur Havlicek says it's rare for that organization to take a public position on an election issue, but they said they'll do so when the regional economy is affected. With the airport millage up for its 10-year renewal, Havlicek says the chamber is working to raise awareness about the airport's role in supporting economic growth.
5: By having a regional airport in our community, that supports over 10,000 local jobs. It brings in about 400 companies a year that fly in directly to Benton Harbor, supporting our local economy. On the educational front, it's a place where future pilots are trained.
9: Havlicek says the airport also supports critical emergency services, including med flights and search and rescue missions. He says it's an important asset when marketing the community to businesses who are considering potentially locating in our region.
5: When companies are looking at communities to invest in and to build in, an airport is not a luxury item, it's a necessity. So if we don't have a Tier 1 airport, we don't make the list.
9: Havlicek says the average homeowner in the areas where the airport millage is assessed would pay about $20 a year. Voters will decide on August 4th whether to renew it. The chamber plans to promote its support in the weeks leading up to the election, which is basically now.
10: Right.
9: 8:12, it's the WSJM Morning Show. I'm Ken Lundberg. Mike Weibel is here. We've got more to talk about, including Flick Pick. Andrew Green is going to give us his take on the film Young Washington. Maybe you want, you know, founding father.
10: Right.
9: You know, first president of our great nation.
10: Uh-huh.
9: The film studio Angel Studios is taking a look at the young life of young Washington.
10: Yes.
9: And the word is this one has been so well received that they're going to make kind of the middle life Washington and the elder life Washington films as well.
10: I like that.
9: Yeah. So anyway, so you want to hear more about that. Stay tuned. We've got Flick Pick with Andrew Green coming up. We're reviewing the film Young Washington in just a moment. Right now, sports. Dave Wolf.
6: The Detroit Tigers completed a sweep of the Athletics after a 4-1 win on Thursday night. Eduardo Valencia homered in his first Major League plate appearance, while Framber Valdez struck out 9 over 7 innings. Detroit hosts Philadelphia tonight with Jack Flaherty starting. Pre-game coverage beginning 6:15 on Newstalk Sports 94.9 WSJM. First pitch at 6:40. The Cubs lost to Baltimore 3-2. They visit Cincinnati tonight. And the White Sox fell to Boston 2-1. They host the Athletics tonight. In the WNBA, Kelsey Mitchell scored 29 points as Indiana beat Phoenix 92-89. At the FIFA World Cup, France is the first team to the semifinals after a 2-0 quarterfinal win over Morocco. Kylian Mbappe had a goal and an assist despite leaving late with an ankle injury. Today's quarterfinal game features Spain taking on Belgium in LA at 3 o'clock. Midwest League Baseball, West Michigan over Fort Wayne 8-5. Lake County beat Lansing 8-7. Gray Lakes over Dayton 15-7. And with South Bend over Cedar Rapids 9-1. Today, the Whitecaps host Fort Wayne, the Lugnuts visit Lake County, the Loons entertain Dayton, and the South Bend Cubs are in Quad Cities. With sports, I'm Dave Wolf.
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8: I'm Andrew Green with this edition of Flick Pick. This past week, I saw Young Washington in the theater. Young Washington is a biographical movie about, you guessed it, young George Washington. And when they say Young Washington, they mean it. This film is about the young George Washington, so we do not see him as the commander of the Continental Army. We don't see him cross the Delaware, and we certainly don't see him become president of the United States. Rather, this movie focuses on George Washington as a young man, while he tries to climb the social ladder, become an officer in the British military, and survey the Ohio Territory. And I did like that about this movie. It surprised me a little, actually. It quickly became apparent that this was going to focus on this early chapter in George Washington's life that you don't much hear about, and I respect that decision. And something to know about this movie right away is it comes from Angel Studios, okay? They're the largely Christian movie production company that's been making bank lately with their streaming service and series of feel-good or inspirational movies that come to theaters. And I'll admit that because this is from Angel Studios, I questioned the film's accuracy before I even walked into it. And honestly, that's not fair. So I've been doing some research, and yes, according to historians, this film is actually pretty darn accurate. Does it embellish a lot for dramatic effect? Yes, it certainly does. But this movie is overall accurate from what I can find, and I respect that too. In this movie, William Franklin Miller plays young George Washington, who's trying to find a place in colonial society. Above all, he wants to be an officer in the military, but he keeps getting rejected by the British. See, because he's a provincial and doesn't have much in the way of formal education, and doesn't yet own any huge tracts of land, his British betters don't consider him officer material. So instead he takes a post as an officer in the Virginia militia. One of his first assignments is to dislodge the French from the Ohio Territory, which doesn't go so well because he's inexperienced and doesn't know what he's doing yet. But by the end of the movie, we do get a big battle scene that Washington wins and a hint of the man that he would later become. Okay, so again, I mentioned the Angel Studios thing. I have to say, of all the Angel Studios films that I've seen, and it's a lot of them, young Washington here may be the best. This is actually a pretty entertaining movie. And although the character of George Washington himself is maybe a little too bland, I don't feel like they're going overboard necessarily with the jingoism. They're actually trying to depict how this individual, who was one of the nation's greatest presidents, got his start, what set him down the path to becoming what he later became. You know, at the start of the movie, he's trying so hard to fit in with these stuffy British, but they just won't accept him. And as the film goes on, we see Washington here identifying himself more and more as a Virginian. And because this movie has done so well at the box office, there's talk now of doing two more, so I think I can see where this goes. Now, I mentioned that things are embellished for dramatic effect in this film, and that is true. For example, during the big battle scene at the end of the movie, the climax of the film, George is engaging in all kinds of battlefield heroics, and they honestly felt a little silly because, you know, it's George Washington. Like, there's one shot of him walking slow motion through a field of explosions, and that did kind of make me laugh. I mean, it would have been funny with just about any character on screen, but this is, after all, George Washington, so I feel like that was a little over the top. And then later on, there's a bit where these Native Americans are building legends around this man, Washington, who can't be killed in battle. But at the same time, that's actually kind of based off real history. And I think it's good that two more movies are going to come out of this, because this first movie here just focuses on the less known aspects of Washington's life, his younger years when he was making mistakes and developing into the man he'd later be. William Franklin Miller as George Washington is fine here. He's a little bland, but that's really the character more than the performance. And the cast also features Ben Kingsley, as mentioned. He'll do anything. Mary Louise Parker appears in this as Washington's mother, and I'm always happy to see her. So the performances are fine. Also, this movie was directed by John Irwin, who's done a bunch of stuff for Angel Studios. So I gotta give him credit for playing it a little more straight here, not being too hokey. I just didn't really feel like this movie had an agenda. It's a little bit on the cheaper side, you know, the budget you can tell is not too high. But for the 2 hours I sat there watching this film in the theater, I wasn't bored, I wasn't annoyed. If anything, I found the film kind of interesting. I say it was pretty good. I give Young Washington a B for this edition of Flick Pick.
0: Partly to mostly cloudy skies today. We will see a chance of a few scattered showers and thunderstorms. High temperatures around 82. We will drop down to 65 tonight. Still a chance of a few scattered showers and briefly a shower tomorrow morning. Then sunny. High temperatures getting up around 84. We'll be up around 86 with sun on Sunday. I'm WSBT 22 Chief Meteorologist Carrie Pujol.
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9: 72 degrees in Benton Harbor, 71 and sunny in St. Joseph for the moment. 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
10: Yep.
9: Mike Weibel. Yes, how are you doing?
10: I'm good.
9: Good, good, good. Yep. Friday. Happy Friday.
10: Thank you. Thank you.
9: Any plans for the weekend?
10: Well, the art fair is this weekend.
9: Absolutely.
10: So you got to go there.
9: Yeah,
10: art check fair. That out.
9: If you're in town for the first time and you're just enjoying the WSJM Morning Show, thank you.
10: Yes,
9: thank but you. Also welcome. take some time to enjoy the art fair on the Bluff. It's happening. Krazzle Art Center puts it on. This is the 64th art fair.
10: Wow.
9: And it is a juried show. You have to apply to get in.
10: Which is a big deal.
9: That's a big deal.
10: Right.
9: Because there are some folks who take a look and say, okay, here's who gets in, the 172 artists who get in. Here's the 5,000 plus that don't.
10: Right.
9: Or however many that apply. So anyway, it's a good show. Been to it many years.
10: Really big show.
9: A really, really, really big show. And it's fascinating to see some of the contemporary art that is out there.
10: Yeah, and it looks like we're going to have a beautiful night on the Bluff, so
9: yes.
10: That makes it great.
9: Yeah, Art Fair, the block party is happening tonight.
10: Right.
9: So that happens in front of the Carazzle Art Center. And let's see what else. Oh, let's get into some more news items. We'll do some more of the This Day in History trivia in just a moment. But first off, paying tribute to Wally Funk, an aviation pioneer who was the oldest woman to launch into space. Unfortunately, she has died. At age 87, Funk died Wednesday at her apartment in Dallas, Fort Worth suburb of Grapevine, Texas. They describe her as basically somebody who was revolutionary for her time. She was one of 13 female pilots who went through the same tests as NASA's all-male astronaut corps in the early 1960s. But never made it into space with NASA. In 2021, however, you'll remember she got her chance aboard Jeff Bezos's Blue Origin rocket. She flew into space. Yeah, at the time, she was 82. She was the oldest person to go into space. Her record was later broken by William Shatner, of all people, and Ed Dwight, America's first black astronaut candidate. They were both 90 years old when they went into space.
10: William Shatner was on Star Trek. So.
9: Bezos chose Funk as an honored guest to ride alongside him and two others on an up-and-down hop from West Texas. In a post on social media, Blue Origin said Funk was a pioneer in every sense of the word. We were humbled to be part of her journey. Funk was the first female inspector for the Federal Aviation Administration, the FAA, and the first female air safety investigator for the National Transportation Safety Board. In the 1960s, she and other female pilots went through astronaut training in the Mercury 13 program, but they were not allowed to become astronauts at that time. Basically, the program was cut.
10: Oh, yeah.
9: For whatever reason, and they sent the men into space. Yeah, NASA Administrator Jared Isaacman posted on social media after learning of her death, Wally Funk never stopped believing that one day she would reach space. Her passion for flight, perseverance, and love of exploration will continue to inspire generations of Americans. Godspeed, Wally. So that's nice.
10: Yeah.
9: Yeah. What else happened on this day in history?
10: Well, see, in 1984, prolific studio drummer Jim Gordon is convicted of murdering his mother and sentenced to 16 years in prison.
9: Yikes!
10: It's a little dark, isn't it?
9: Yeah, it is a little dark. I wonder what he played on. What was his name again?
10: His name was Jim Gordon.
9: Okay, Jim Gordon. Looking it up.
10: But after his conviction, he was diagnosed with schizophrenia.
9: Oh.
10: And that's why he did what he did.
9: Oh, that's what they're saying, why he did what he did.
10: Right.
9: Okay. What else do you have?
10: In 1985, this pop star's nude photos were published in Playboy and Penthouse.
9: Well, sorry,
10: you have a guess.
9: What year?
10: 85.
9: 1985, a pop star.
10: Yep.
9: So we're talking about music?
10: Yep.
9: Okay, so 1980. It's a
10: nude
9: woman.
10: Nude photos. Were published in Playboy and Penthouse.
9: Madonna.
10: Correct.
9: Yay! I got it.
10: Madonna.
9: Detroit's own.
10: Yes, it is.
9: Okay.
10: Most people know of our listening audience.
9: And she's got an album out now.
10: She does. Right.
9: People are saying it's really dancey and funky.
10: It's because she's like the Energizer Bunny. She just keeps going and going and going. So in 2018, most people know the band The Beatles.
9: Who?
10: The Beatles.
9: Oh, yeah. Okay. I pronounce it Beatless.
10: There you go.
9: Yes.
10: They were held a record for having the most simultaneous singles in the Billboard Top 100.
9: Oh, okay.
10: But that was broken in 2018.
9: By Taylor Swift.
10: By Drake.
9: Oh, okay.
10: So Drake broke that.
9: Some Drake, by the way.
10: Yeah. So in his album Scorpion, he broke the record of 5. So it's pretty cool. So the Beatles dethroned.
9: Yeah. Okay. Well, Drake, by the way, very prolific artist in his own right.
10: Yes.
9: And in fact, just released earlier this year three albums simultaneously at once.
10: That's a thing now where they, you know, used to be it was, you know, your 12 songs or whatever, but now people are just releasing music, which I think is awesome.
9: Yeah.
10: You know?
9: Yeah. It's moving very fast.
10: 2019, the highest paid entrepreneur and entertainer was?
9: 2019, the highest paid entrepreneur, entertainer, no idea.
10: Taylor Swift.
9: Oh, all right.
10: Forbes said she made $185 million that year.
9: Huh. Okay. That's not bad. That's nothing really to...
10: No.
9: Okay, I have a couple of answers. We'll pause there because we have more to talk about. But you mentioned James Gordon.
10: Yeah.
9: Jim Gordon. James Beck Gordon was his name. He was raised in the San Fernando Valley. He was, as you mentioned, a drummer, but then also convicted of murder. But he, at age 17, he played drums backing the Everly Brothers.
10: Really?
9: Yeah, and then he went on to become one of the most sought-after recording session drummers in Los Angeles. Let's see. He performed on Pet Sounds by the Beach Boys.
10: Oh, okay.
9: That's one of their big ones.
10: Right.
9: Pet Sounds. He backed on the Spirit of 76 album by Paul Revere and the Raiders. Let's see. Who else did he play with? Who Knows Where the Time Goes by Judy Collins. Played drums there. He played on the Notorious Byrd Brothers by the Byrds. He also played on the hit, I know this one, Classical Gas by Mason Williams.
10: Mm.
9: Yeah, that's good stuff. Okay, keep going. Then I'll have Taylor Swift trivia.
10: Okay. In 1964, the Beatles today released A Hard Day's Night from their third studio album.
9: It's a hard day's night.

0: Okay.
1: 1965, on this day, the Rolling Stones score their first U.S. number one. What was that song?
0: Say it again. 19 what?
1: 65, the Rolling Stones score their first U.S. number one single.
0: Satisfaction.
1: I can't get no satisfaction.
0: Love the Rolling Stones.
1: There you go. I knew you'd get that one.
0: Thank you. Thank you. That, in fact, trivia item, that was the first album that my dad let us either have or played for us was Hot Rocks, okay, which was a kind of a best of collection by the Rolling Stones. I still have that album today.
1: That's pretty cool.
0: That's good stuff.
1: 1967, Bobby Gentry records Ode to Billy Joe.
0: Oh,
1: remember that song?
0: Yeah, it's good stuff.
1: That was on all over. And it went on to win 4 Grammy Awards.
0: That's good stuff. Yeah. Taylor Swift. So, you know, everyone and their brother was invited to this thing. The wedding. Travis Kelce, Taylor Swift, blah, blah, blah, Madison Square Garden. 100 people at the first night, 1,000 people at the second night.
1: Right.
0: Except for Melissa Garner Lee, the wife of famed music producer Garrett Jackknife Lee, has revealed that her husband supposedly, allegedly, accidentally deleted their invitation to the wedding because he thought it was spam. He got an email invitation to Taylor Swift's wedding. His wife did, and he deleted it. Is he ever going to hear the end of that?
1: No.
0: Is that cause grounds for divorce?
1: That's going to leave a mark that is going to be ground into powder
0: over
1: the next years.
0: Oh, my gosh. Yeah.
1: What time? Where are we going this Friday night? Oh, I'm sorry. Did somebody send you an email? You deleted it like when we got invited to Taylor Swift's wedding?
0: If you received spam, if you received something you think is spam and it says, hey, you're invited to Taylor's wedding, don't you think you'd tell your wife, ha ha,
1: yeah,
0: someone who's trying to rook us on this?
1: Right. No, he was way ahead of that.
0: Yeah, no. Garrett later confirmed they had been invited, but that he hadn't clicked on the actual invite because I guess I thought it was someone trying to get my address book or something. As a result, the wife wrote that she temporarily left the room reeling in frustration over her husband's handling of the email invite.
1: Yeah,
0: when she returned, the husband asked why she'd even want to go to the wedding in the first place. It's like, what? And she said, I wanted to go because it would give me a bit of hope. Anyway, I don't know if she actually attended, but anyway, any other things you got over there?
1: No, nothing right now.
0: That'll do it. All right.
1: Excites me.
0: We do have an update from ABC News coming up in just a moment. We'll get to that in a moment. But speaking of things missed, or at least things that you regret, the Air Force earlier this week, the United States Air Force, our military branch that flies the planes and stuff.
1: Right.
0: The Air Force earlier this week said 135 airmen who were initially told that they had earned promotions will actually not receive those promotions.
1: What?
0: After the service discovered a scoring error on the required promotions exam.
1: Oh, no.
0: They accidentally scored it where it looked like these 135 airmen were going to get promotions. They notified them, and then they said, oh, sorry, we scored poorly on this. You don't actually get a promotion. Yeah.
1: Wow.
0: The issue announced earlier this week affected only security forces airmen who serve as the Air Force's law enforcement and security personnel. So they get to carry guns all the time.
1: Right.
0: They said an outdated answer key was used to score the promotion test.
1: Oh, come on.
0: Leading the service to incorrectly notify 135 airmen that they had been selected for promotion to technical sergeant. We owe it to those affected to address it immediately, said Chief Master Sergeant of the Air Force, David Wolf. This is going to be hard for everyone impacted. Because you get a promotion, you get all kinds of stuff, including
1: increased
0: a pay raise.
1: Right.
0: And you get to, tell your other folks, you answered to me.
1: Incorrect answer key. Now, you can't tell me that I can remember being in high school.
0: Yeah.
1: And my Mr. Bittenbender.
0: Hello, Mr. Bittenbender.
1: Yeah, he's retired from teaching, but he's still a community figure.
0: Yeah.
1: But when he would grade our biology exams, he would put it down. He had a template that he put over it with a wood awl.
0: The little pokey thing.
1: Yeah.
0: Yeah.
1: Bam. And he would hit through the hole, and that's how we would grade the test based on how you
0: scored. Right. Okay. Makes sense.
1: Was a quite kind of classic fundamental way of grading exams.
0: Sure.
1: But it worked for him.
0: Yeah.
1: You would think now that we'd have a computer scoring system.
0: They would
1: slide it in, kick it out. So the idea that the template was off for grading, I just wonder, are they still using the Woodall to grade exams for the military or what?
0: You know, I mean, if you think about the federal government and how they're reluctant to change on anything, you know, when you get to the bureaucracy of it, you think about the military branches, they're the same, right?
1: Yes.
0: It takes forever to change stuff there. But,
1: correct.
0: So who knows if they're, maybe they're still using Woodalls or bullet holes or something like that. But okay, 8:32 WSJM morning show continues. We've got to cut away for some important commercial messages. We will also get you a latest update from ABC, World and National News. This is the WSJM Morning Show.
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0: 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Core Conversations. Healthcare starts with people. And that's the focus of the newest episode of Core Conversations from Corewell Health. Yeah, this episode kicks off a brand new series exploring healthcare career pathways and how local programs are helping build the next generation of caregivers right here in Southwest Michigan. 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And this is just the beginning. Future episodes will feature team members whose careers started through these very programs, sharing their personal journeys into health care. 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
7: ABC News, I'm Sherry Preston. The CDC is still trying to trace the source of a parasitic outbreak that has spread to 18 states now. Michigan, right now the hardest hit. ABC's Jim Ryan with more.
8: There's no medication to prevent the illness caused by cyclosporiasis, and treatment once you're infected is aimed at managing the severe stomach bug symptoms. The outbreak has at least one

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1: Renewed fighting coming on the final day of a six-day funeral for the former Ayatollah. This is ABC News.
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3: I'm Beth Fisher. Governor Gretchen Whitmer has declared a state of emergency for three northern Michigan counties. Northern Michigan is continuing cleanup after heavy rain caused widespread flooding on June 29th. The governor says the state is partnering with the federal government to provide resources to Antrim, Sheboygan, and Emmett counties in the extreme north of the Lower Peninsula. The flooding caused damage to roadways, drainage system failures, and the erosion of embankments. The apparent Republican frontrunner to be Michigan's next governor is receiving some backlash after comments he made during a debate last night. Former Attorney General Mike Cox, businessman Perry Johnson, and Congressman John James appeared for a second straight debate, this time on Wood TV. James was pushing back after Johnson raised questions about the people and groups that have donated to his past campaigns. Hundreds of swimmers will plunge into the Detroit River this morning to raise money for the Michigan Rogel Cancer Center. I'm Beth Fisher for the Michigan News Network.
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5: The Detroit Tigers completed a sweep of the Athletics after a 4-1 win on Thursday night. Eduardo Valencia homered in his first Major League plate appearance, while Framber Valdez struck out 9 over 7 innings. Detroit hosts Philadelphia tonight with Jack Flaherty starting. Pre-game coverage beginning 6:15 on Newstalk Sports 94.9 WSJM. First pitch at 6:40. The Cubs lost to Baltimore 3-2. They visit Cincinnati tonight. And the White Sox fell to Boston 2-1. They host the Athletics tonight. In the WNBA, Kelsey Mitchell scored 29 points as Indiana beat Phoenix 92-89. At the FIFA World Cup, France is the first team to the semifinals after a 2-0 quarterfinal win over Morocco. Kylian Mbappe had a goal and an assist despite leaving late with an ankle injury. Today's quarterfinal game features Spain taking on Belgium in L.A. at 3 o'clock. Midwest League Baseball, West Michigan over Fort Wayne 8-5. Lake County beat Lansing 8-7. Gray Lakes over Dayton 15-7. And it was South Bend over Cedar Rapids 9-1. Today, the Whitecaps host Fort Wayne. The Lugnuts visit Lake County. The Loons entertain Dayton. And the South Bend Cubs are in Quad Cities. With sports, I'm Dave Wolf.
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5: Partly to mostly cloudy skies today. We will see a chance of a few scattered showers and thunderstorms. High temperatures around 82. We will drop down to 65 tonight. Still a chance of a few scattered showers and briefly a shower tomorrow morning. Then sunny. High temperatures getting up around 84. We'll be up around 86 with sun on Sunday. I'm WSBT 22 Chief Meteorologist Carrie Pujol.
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17: Paul Andecker and the Daily Buzz. Learning another language might do more than help you travel or boost your career. It could actually help your brain stay younger. Researchers used brain scans and AI to compare the brain age of people who spoke different numbers of languages. They found out that bilinguals had brains that appeared about 6 years younger than monolinguals, while people who spoke three languages looked about 7 years younger. Those who spoke four languages showed the biggest benefit, with brains that appeared up to 13 years younger. Study also found that the earlier people learned a second language, and the more fluent they became, the greater the effect. New survey finds that many people actively look for small, unexpected moments of joy to brighten their day, especially in the middle of the week when energy levels tend to dip. The average person experiences about three of these uplifting moments every week. Among the top unexpected joys, finding a parking spot right away, realizing it's Thursday when you thought it was only Wednesday, or discovering money in a pair of jeans you haven't worn for a while. Other feel-good moments include getting home just before it starts raining, having a package arrive on time, finding the perfect workout playlist, and remembering to bring reusable bags to the supermarket. We'll turn the page in 60 seconds. It's the Daily Buzz.
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18: 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It has nothing to do with the pool or room service. Instead, creators are judging hotels based on their beauty setup. Everything from the hair dryer and bathroom lighting to the mirrors, counter space, and the number of outlets available for styling tools. Some travelers say these details can make or break a stay, especially if you're getting ready for a wedding, concert, or a business trip. Others think it's a little over the top and that a hotel should be judged on comfort, cleanliness, and service first. It becomes a surprisingly popular niche, with some hotels even earning repeat bookings because of their beauty-friendly bathrooms. It's summer, so there's always various insects flying around and crawling around, or even worse, crawling on you. And now scientists working in Costa Rica think there might be a lot more out there than we know about. The common assumption was that the number of insect species was around 6 million. Working for decades, scientists have collected 1.6 million insects in the country, which has one of the most diverse and most studied tropical ecosystems. The research estimated that there are roughly 333,000 insect species in this region alone. And when they scaled those numbers up globally, they estimate that the real number of insect species is somewhere between 14 and 20 million. Great Scott! Knucklehead News out of New York, where some knucklehead is trying to sell a bag of air they claim was collected from Taylor and Travis's wedding. Seller's description claimed, quote, "This isn't just a bag. It's history you can breathe. Frame it, display it proudly next to your Eras Tour merchandise and signed footballs. Or gift it to that one friend who still believes in fairy tales." They wanted $50,000 for it, but the listing soon disappeared. On a related note, a website called NYCGarbage.com was selling trash that might have come from the wedding or its guests, including items like fabric, soda can tops, and even a single AirPod, all for $25 a piece. Website says the stuff came from, quote, outside Madison Square Garden, as close to Taylor and Travis's big day as you could have gotten without an invite. Unfortunately, it's all sold out. The Daily Buzz. Yesterday's history, tomorrow a mystery, today a gift. That's why it's called the present. I'm Paul Ann Becker. Let's buzz again tomorrow. Friday. Make it a great day.
19: 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Amazing food, amazing drinks, amazing atmosphere, and even better yet, they care about our furry friends. Joining me today is Megan Spies, kennel director at Van Buren County Animal Control. Let's get right to it because we have an adorable pup up for adoption, Onyx. Megan, could you tell us more about Onyx?
20: Onyx is one of our newer dogs that have come in. He is approximately 7 to 9 months old. Little sweetheart. definitely a dog who loves snuggles, cuddles and wiggles his butt like there's no tomorrow.
19: You sent over some beautiful photos of Onyx, and oh, what a handsome fella. As far as health-wise, vaccinations, neutering, where does he stand on all that?
20: He is in really good health. He has all of his vaccinations, so he's up to date on that, ready to walk out the door for any potential adopters. And as far as neutering, he is not currently neutered, but what we do is provide a spay and neuter certificate. So once an adopter gets that completed, the certificate is filled out and returned to us, and then they actually end up with a return on their adoption fee.
19: Look at that. You guys make it so easy. If anyone out there is ready to add that furry family member, Onyx would be a great fit, and they're going to help you out in every way, shape, and form at Van Buren County Animal Control. What about, have we seen how he is with other pets, how he is with kids? Maybe tell us a little bit about his personality.
20: He is, like I said earlier, quite a wiggle butt. Very happy guy. He does very well with children. When he came to us, he had been seen running around in a trailer park where there was lots of kids out running around playing. He was always the sweetheart with them. The kids were always looking for him. And so he would do great with children. As far as other dogs, he roamed the neighborhood there where there was other dogs. There was no known incidents. So with him being as young as he is, we do believe that he would be very well to do with having a older or maybe even a younger pet sibling.
19: Mm-hmm.
20: And he does very good with the other dogs that are currently at the shelter. So that's why we feel confident that way.
19: Excellent. Well, look, I'm sold already. I think he's going to be a great fit for someone. If someone is interested in Onyx or maybe another furry friend that might be a better fit, how do they get a hold of you guys? How can they find more about Onyx, meet him, and maybe take him home?
20: Number one, please come to the shelter. The shelter is located at 5840 County Road 681 in Hartford. And you can also check them out on our Facebook page. You can call our shelter at 624-4126. They can also come down and hang out with him for a little bit, even if they don't want to adopt him right away and they just want to get a personality check. Come check him out. He is so fun. He loves people.
19: I love it. And he is cute to boot, like I said. Well, excellent. If anybody missed anything,
20: he is.
19: I got great photos on all of our socials, so be sure to check those out as well as the station website to learn more about Onyx and all the other great animals up for adoption there here in Berrien County and Van Buren County as well. All right. Well, Megan, thank you so much for sharing Onyx with us.
20: Absolutely. Thank you for allowing us.
19: All right, this has been the Mason Jar Cafe Furry Friend of the Week. We'll be back with more.
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7: I'm Ken Lundberg. Federal officials toured an area farm yesterday to hear about ways to make life easier for growers in southwest Michigan. Congressman Tim Walberg and U.S. Department of Agriculture Deputy Secretary Stephen Vaden toured Leeds Farms in Sotus Township, where they spoke with owner Fred Leeds about issues including trade policy, migrant workers, and fertilizer production. Walberg says he invited Vaden to visit his district to highlight Michigan's diverse agricultural industry. Although the tour began in the Jackson area, Walberg says he wanted to showcase southwest Michigan's specialty crops.
2: As a member of Congress, seeing more interest in that unique agriculture that is specialty crops, and frankly, finally seeing some effort both in Congress and from the Department of Agriculture in recognizing that and trying to meet some of the needs that are legitimate in assisting this industry.
7: Walberg says that's encouraging. He also says portions of the Big Beautiful Bill provide greater certainty for farmers and should make it easier to pass a broader farm bill. Vaden says the Trump administration is working each day to open new markets for American growers.
21: There was a four-year period that preceded us where there was a policy of not negotiating with anyone. Now that sounds crazy, but that's true.
7: Vaden also praised Leeds Farms, calling it a multi-million dollar operation that has shipped products to Boston and New York City in recent days. He says the administration's goal is to make the U.S. more self-sufficient in food production while improving safety and supporting American farmers. State Representative Joey Andrews is inviting the public to a town hall meeting tonight to discuss Southwest Michigan's housing crisis and possible solutions. He says his district has some of the fastest rising housing prices in the state, affecting residents throughout the area. Andrews says he hopes the discussion will help identify the root causes of the problem.
3: I thought it was pertinent to maybe pull together some experts from different sectors who are being impacted by this to talk about what they're seeing, how it's impacting their industries, their sectors, and what they think can be done to really solve this.
7: Andrews says there are several factors contributing to the housing shortage, but the simplest solution is to build more housing. He says zoning and other regulations often make that difficult for developers. Andrew says he's disappointed a proposed apartment complex at the former Snowflake Motel site in Lincoln Township did not move forward, adding that greater public engagement might have changed that outcome.
3: I think that project could have got done. I mean, it was a very small and, at least in my opinion, kind of inconsequential debate that killed the project, and I think it's a real failure.
7: The town hall will be held at 6:30 tonight in the Harborview Ballroom on the second floor of the Inn at Harbor Shores. Those planning to attend are asked to register. A link is available on our website. That's WSJM.com. In the WSJM newsroom, I'm Ken Lundberg.
4: ABC News, I'm Sherry Preston. The CDC is still trying to trace the source of a parasitic outbreak that has spread to 18 states now. Michigan, right now the hardest hit. ABC's Jim Ryan with more.
22: There's no medication to prevent the illness caused by cyclosporiasis, and treatment once you're infected is aimed at managing the severe stomach bug symptoms. The outbreak has at least one fast food chain, Taco Bell, pulling tomatoes, lettuce, cilantro, and raw onions from its menu in hard-hit Michigan.
4: More travel delays overnight. Hundreds of flights canceled and thousands delayed due to thunderstorms along the East Coast. There was also flash flooding in Missouri that left cars underwater, and there's been heat advisories continuing today for much of the country. In southern Spain, the deadliest wildfires on record have killed 12 people so far as soaring temperatures grip much of the country. Iran bracing for additional strikes from the U.S., but there were no new missiles fired overnight. Renewed fighting coming on the final day of a six-day funeral for the former Ayatollah. This is ABC News.
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26: A mix of clouds and sun with fog and spots early today with daytime highs approaching 82. Tonight, 67. Daytime highs approaching 84. Tomorrow, sunshine mixed with clouds at times. Clear skies and dry Sunday and Monday, mid-80s. Sunday, upper 80s by Monday. A peek at the extended shows, 88 Tuesday, 88 Wednesday, and 88 on Thursday. Currently, it's 73 degrees. That's your updated forecast. I'm meteorologist Paul Trombley.
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8: I want to say hi to all my Michiganders. They are the best. It's a great state. I love the Midwest. I go back there as often as I can. Just a hello to everybody in Michigan that listens to your show, because Michael Shields is doing a great job keeping things going in Michigan for everybody.
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0: That is the voice of George Norrie, who's on 650 radio stations before I come on, and many of those stations, with his coast-to-coast AM show, the successor to Art Bell and the spooky stuff overnight with the aliens and the shapeshifters and the possessed and the ghosts. Thank you to the spooky man for welcoming us to the airwaves. Remember, he's originally from Detroit. And originally worked at CBS, and then went to St. Louis and became the Nighthawk, and then became the host of Coast to Coast AM. And we join him regularly in the evenings, here and there and everywhere. Thank you for the introduction on this Firekeepers Casino Friday from George Norrie. And last night was a little bit... I don't know what the word is, but round two of the GOP nominating debate show went to Wood TV in Grand Rapids. And guess what? There are three candidates, and they were after each other again yesterday, talking about policy plans for affordability and education. It was a debate to remember between Mike Cox, the former attorney general, Perry Johnson, the quality guru, and John James, who is the member of Congress who has run twice before for statewide office and lost. And so things are getting, well, very heated, because they are in lockstep, most of them, about cutting the state income tax. But how are you going to do it? None of the candidates explained how they would achieve their tax changes without sparing essential state services. And they said they could cut their way to prosperity in Michigan. And, well, then came all of the jabs firing back. You're the son of a CEO and that kind of thing. Like, that's shameful, I guess. And John James said, Mike Cox, I'm the son of a CEO who was a truck driver. And his father was a mason. And his father was a sharecropper. And his father was a slave. And so John James finally, it seemed like he was so eager to somehow get race into the story, and he did. And then the coup de grace that he gave, that some people are saying is way out of bounds, is when he said this to, this is John James I'm talking about, the only black candidate, said this to Perry Johnson.
12: Perry, I know when you were born, black people could still be bought and sold in this country, but no one owns me.
0: So there's an age joke there, and bringing up race and slavery. John James has posted, I would expect this type of language from the liberal Democrats you vote with, not from a Republican candidate for governor. Grow up. And the campaign is very upset about that. I just see, we're going to talk with him in a couple of minutes, Brandon Hall saying that he thinks that if John James were to win the nomination, Mike Duggan should get back in, because that kind of comment, and that wasn't the only smarmy comment that John James gave last night, but it was the whopper, wasn't it? And why did he resort to that? I thought that he was out front. Did he not like his position in the debate? Was he surprised that all of a sudden it wasn't just going to be handed to him? Was he worried about the candidates telling that he, you know, owes other people? Why the race card? Well, let's see. There were other jabs, too. Why don't we lead with the jabs?
12: Perry, you are a politician. You spent $12 million, got kicked off the ballot for fraud, spent $30 million to primary President Trump, you're spending $25 million to lie about me.
10: And you can smile about that because you're the son of a CEO. You're the son of the CEO. That's why you smile about people losing their jobs.
12: Mike Cox, I'm the son of a CEO who is a truck driver. His father was a mason. His father was a sharecropper. His father was a slave. How dare you shame the steps it takes to come up from Mississippi and build a life of prosperity for a family like mine.
10: I agree with you. Your father is an honorable man. I met him at a number of your fundraisers that I went to help you when you ran and lost before. So I do agree with that, and I do respect him, but he's different than you.
0: I mentioned affordability, and maybe you'd like them to talk about affordability. They did.
11: We're giving too much money away to the government to throw away. That's our biggest issue.
12: I'm going to be focusing my philosophy on retention, then reclamation, and then recruiting. Focusing on changing the structure in Lansing.
10: Repeal Governor Whitmer's Green New Energy scam, which over the next 4 years, ladies and gentlemen, is going to add $11 billion to your rates.
0: You heard John James say what he was focusing on. The business leaders from Michigan think whoever the next governor is should focus on education, the workforce, and business fundamentals. Those are the words of Jeff Donofrio, the president and CEO of Business Leaders from Michigan. It's the heads of Michigan's largest companies and universities. You can learn more about their opinion at businessleadersformichigan.com, but they say the next governor, Democrat, Republican, whatever, has to do this at the beginning of their tenure. And one of the other things, of course, that we are hoping they will talk about is education. That's what Jeff Donofrio said, and here's what it sounded like last night.
10: We take the best practices of other states, right? We don't have to reinvent the wheel.
11: We need a Bill of Rights for parents. It starts with the parents. In addition, let's recognize charter schools are very effective, and we have to let the money follow the student. We also need that mega audit.
12: If you go to johnjamesmi.com, you will find a parental bill of rights where it talks about things like parents having control, understanding the curriculum, and having common sense in our education system. I believe that when you give parents a choice, you give children a chance.
0: Now, these were all Republicans, but can whoever is elected, Republican or Democrat, work in a bipartisan fashion?
11: That's what politicians do. I'm an outsider. I admit I'm not a politician. I'm a guy that's in the outside of the outside.
12: I'm going to submit to the Lord and serve his people. I'm here because I have a passion for service.
10: But it starts with being credible and honest and telling the truth.
0: Rick Albin was your moderator yesterday in Grand Rapids on Wood TV, and that's probably the last chance you're going to get to hear the Republican would-be candidates for governor. And we have the primary coming up in early August. Early voting is open now. And speaking of prosperity, Americans for Prosperity, the nation's largest grassroots organization, is fighting to reignite the American dream and help secure the borders. You can get involved and learn more at AmericansForProsperity.org in the Michigan branch where Tim Golding heads that up. And the West Michigan Policy Forum, since the debate was in Grand Rapids, warns against going along to getting along. Saddle up instead of currying favor with those in power. Michigan needs principled voices and bold solutions to turn our state around. Firekeepers Casino Friday, Michael Patrick Shields through the AT&T microphones.

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0: There it is, a Firekeeper's Casino Friday, and no one will be working harder this weekend than those sailing boats from the Chicago Yacht Club. Well, essentially to Mission Point Resort on Mackinac Island for the Chicago to Mackinac sailboat race, and it starts Saturday morning. And the DeVosses have been very successful in that with WinQuest over the years. We will have coverage Monday of who's first across and the pickle boats and the big party on the Great Lawn at Mission Point Resort. And then they turn it all around and do Port Huron to Mackinac to the very next weekend. Blue Cross has Michigan covered head to toe, inside and out, ready to help with health and wellness resources for the body and mind. And you can learn more at bcbsm.com. Yep, it's that time of year when you have the Chicago to Mackinac race, Port Huron to Mackinac race, the All-Star Game, and the British Open. Not to mention wrapping up strawberries and cream at Wimbledon, and we're going to throw the World Cup right on top of all of that. Oh, and by the way, a primary election at the beginning of August, and yesterday the three remaining candidates for the Republican nomination for governor were on stage with Rick Alden at Wood TV. And the whopper of them all came from John James, the black candidate, who decided to say this to Perry Johnson.
1: Perry, I know when you were born, black people could still be bought and sold in this country, but no one owns me.
0: Brandon Hall is the editor of West Michigan Politics on our radio stage right now, and has reaction to not only the debate, but that particular phrase yesterday. Welcome to the airwaves.
2: Hey, good morning, Michael Patrick. Good morning, Tony. Good morning, Michigan's Big Show audience.
0: Was that a low blow?
2: Michael Patrick, I've been listening to debates since I was a little kid. That might be the most disgusting thing I've ever heard in a debate. I truly think it's disqualifying for governor, and John James should drop out of the race. He's a race baiter. He'll use slavery. You know, slavery ended in this country in 1865. That's why we celebrate Juneteenth. It's those, the Civil War ended in April, and then it took a couple months for word to get out down to Texas. And that's why we celebrate Juneteenth. And we had hundreds of thousands of Union soldiers die to save our Union. And part of that, part of the Civil War was, of course, ending slavery. And for John James to use that to score some cheap political points, talking about Perry Johnson owning him like a slave, it's just disgusting, Michael Patrick. I truly believe it. I'm not even being hyperbolic. I think he should drop out of the race. I personally, I'm someone who had always said, you know, I'll vote for John. I used to say voting for John James is like shooting yourself in the foot. Voting for Josh Klein Benson is like shooting yourself in the head. I don't know if I could bring myself to vote for John James in November after what he said last night.
0: Earlier in the debate, he also mentioned, as you pointed out, their sharecropping and being a slave. He was talking about his family. It seems to me, and on the calls for speculation, but that he had these lines in his mind ahead of time and he was waiting for the right time to use them.
2: That's also one of the most screwed up things about this, Michael Patrick, is you know that him and his team, just like they came up with these lines. They practiced these lines. Yeah, you could totally tell. And the fact that no one on his team thought, maybe we shouldn't talk about, you know, this. The fact that it got through all of his team and vetting and debate prep, and that he probably rehearsed it again and again, and no one spoke up and said, hey, maybe we shouldn't say this. It's absolutely freaking ridiculous. It's just insane. It was clearly practiced, like you said.
0: Do you think that he was eager, even the night before, to somehow bring up race? And having said that, do you think maybe he's surprised that it doesn't come up anymore? And maybe it's a good sign that it doesn't come up.
2: Yeah, no, it's, I think he clearly, you know, he likes to talk about being the son of, people from the Jim Crow South, and he definitely likes to infuse race in his campaign, and he's gotten away with it, you know, because, you know, he's never said something as crazy as he did last night. Last night, was a step too far, Michael Patrick.
0: I wonder why he feels he has to resort to that. I thought he's the clear leader.
2: Yeah, you know, well, so John James has always built his brand on, you know, being in the military. He doesn't have much of a legislative record. His record is very thin and weak. So if you're him, I mean, he served our country honorably. And so that's what he makes his entire campaign on. And then that's not exactly working. He's still in an absolute dogfight. And so then he's now stepping up, bringing up race. So he doesn't have a legislative record. He doesn't have any major bills, you know, that he can point to. He, you know, he's missed double the amount of votes of your average congressman. And since running for governor, 600% more. So when you don't have a record, when you don't have any legislative accomplishments, you resort to the cards you have. And he's got the race card and he's got the veteran card, and he has no hesitation in playing them.
0: Yeah, also the age card, because he used his Mike Cox iPhone line again on the second night in a row.
2: Which is so ridiculous, Michael Patrick.
0: Mm-hmm.
2: He said, yeah, Mike Cox, the last time he won an election, well, there was no iPhone. Well, John James has never won a statewide election. There's been no phone since, you know, John James has never won a statewide election. So these attacks against Mike Cox are just ridiculous. And yeah, he used it both nights in the debate.
0: Okay, well, it was an age card, too, that he played, and he did that for both of those other candidates, and that is Brandon Hall, West Michigan Politics. Thank you.
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0: Jason Cable wrote as a Republican strategist. Do you believe what the media keeps repeating and has been since the day Donald Trump was re-inaugurated, that the midterms are going to be a rebuke of him all across the board?
6: There's the potential of that. The opportunity in Michigan that's different than a lot of the other states is the Democratic Party is choosing to nominate the most far-left progressive slate we've ever seen.
0: Saturday's Powerball is $457 million. That's a $2 ticket. And by the way, tonight's Mega Millions, $604 million. Just before 11 o'clock, that's a $5 ticket. 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And I wish you luck. I bought some tickets already, and I gave some of them away. Let's have the Wheel of Abood here, the Abood Law Podcast. It's actually called the A-List Hour, but it features the attorney who does the cross-examination or the examination. And in this case, it's a conversation, and you can get it wherever you get your podcasts. The A-List Hour with Andrew Abood, speaking on this morning to who?
7: Let's go with, since it's golf, we're golf all the time. We got the Scottish Open and then the British Open. How about Drew Miller, who broke the Country Club of Lansing's course record with a score of 61?
8: We didn't ask you about the 61.
9: Oh, yeah.
8: What's that like?
9: It's one of those rounds that doesn't feel different from a 65 or 66 just because you're not thinking. You know, like I wasn't thinking that much in that round. It was very reactive, which is when you're playing your best golf. It's not easy to get to that point, but when you are playing that way, it was a fun day, though. You know, when it's going where you're looking, Right. It doesn't happen that often, but when it does happen, the stars align and it feels good.
8: You shot 61 at the club. You shot the course record, right? You're not tied with anybody. And, you know, Kevin, I'll tell you this. You kind of grew up at Lansing, you know, one of the signature pieces in the clubhouse was the Bud Reniger 62, right? Mm-hmm. And everybody knew it because it was, you know, in a prominent place. And
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0: Meghan Markle will travel to the UK after all with Prince Harry and their two kids after initially canceling plans because of quote-unquote security concerns. The Duchess of Sussex, along with Prince Archie and Princess Lilibet, will touch down in London. They have no plans, though, for public appearances, and there was some debate over whether they would stay at Buckingham Palace, which isn't really the kind of place where you stay, but they figured they could make accommodation for them there because it would be easy for security to look after them since they're so worried about that. They do want to travel to Princess Diana's burial site at the Althorp Estate. And I don't know if there'll be any video of this or pictures of this, but you can bet if there is some way they can benefit from it, there will be. Speaking of international, away we go. Italy's Prime Minister, Giorgia Meloni, which whom I am obviously besotted and I don't mind saying it, is firing back now at Donald Trump over his criticism of NATO. And, of course, he's been making fun of her, saying that she begged him for a picture, and so he felt sorry for her, so he took the picture with her, and she said, that's not true. And then she said, I'm not going to talk about this anymore. But it keeps coming up because he keeps trolling her. And he put up a picture, for instance, of her looking at him, saying that he might need a restraining order from the Italian prime minister. So when she had to come face to face with him at the NATO meeting recently, she was very cold. She kept her distance, and he tried to do the power handshake thing and all that. But when it came to NATO and Donald Trump criticizing NATO, Giorgia Meloni said, well, I'll let you hear the tenor at least of what she's saying.
1: Sbagliata questa strategia, allora mi si deve formalizzare l'alternativa, mi si deve dire quindi che cosa si intende fare, cioè dobbiamo prendere distanze nel senso che dobbiamo uscire dalla NATO, dobbiamo chiudere le basi americane, dobbiamo rompere i rapporti commerciali, dobbiamo assaltare i McDonald's, non lo so, che dobbiamo fare?
0: Maybe you heard the word McDonald's there. Well, you did, because she said basically, cool, so we shut down your bases, cut trade, or just storm McDonald's? Is that what we should do? Forza, Giorgia Meloni. Grazie mille. Complimenti. It's Michael Patrick Shields with you through the AT&T microphones. By the way, if you're traveling to Europe this summer, now you might want to make sure you pack your patience because they have a new system now for security. And basically, they need your face biometrics and fingerprints. And when you go through, they're going to take those from you. So the lines sometimes can be hours long at the security checkpoints. And then they, you know, when you leave the country, the Schengen region again, you have to show your face and it'll register in the system. And so there you go. The weirdness of the modern age is with us again. It's Michael Patrick Shields. Since we're speaking Italian, how about a little Latin in medias tot virtus? The truth is in the middle. That's where this show lands politically. We welcome Susie Avery, the former director of public affairs for Governor Engler. She was chair of the Michigan Republican Party and on our radio stage right now. Thank you for being here.
2: Oh, and thank you for having me, Michael, on such a beautiful Friday morning.
0: What a week we had. We had three debates for geeks like us who wanted to settle in and watch and take notes and get all excited about it. Instead of World Cup, we were watching Michigan's future right before our eyes. How should we feel?
2: Well, I think that this is how I think. I think this is good. I think this is good for democracy. I think this is, I disagree with your former guest, Brandon Hall, but I can say with some degree of confidence that the winner of the Senate debate on the Democratic side was Mike Rogers. There you go.
0: Oh, you don't like either of those choices, and you think that he will, by comparison, be the logical choice?
2: Oh yeah, no, I mean, he's got the ground game. These Democrats who are the socialists. I mean, what did Margaret Thatcher say one time? I mean, the problem with socialism is sooner or later they run out of spending other people's money. But I mean, it's interesting how the far left has taken over the Democratic Party. I mean, I just don't think that these people, they might hold up in a primary, but they will not hold up in a general.
0: Well, I'm speaking of Italy. Did you see in New York, they're upset with Mamdani because they put out a cultural map of the city and they left out Little Italy.
2: Yeah, what was this

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1: And you know, they say that the roads to Florida are packed as people leave to out of New York. I wish some of them would come to Michigan.
2: Mike Rogers has a lot of experience. He's a good communicator. He's an adult in the room, it seems like. And so we'll see what happens. And you believe the Republicans would actually like Abdul al-Sayed to win the primary because he'd be more of a contrast and easier to defeat?
1: You know, I think whoever it is, he'll defeat him. I mean, I just think that this Democratic Party has just had a lot of its life soaked out of them just because of what's happening around the country with these socialists. And you just can't, they can't seem to get off of this. And they're just a crazy, dangerous agenda have been exposed, you know, especially with people like Mandami, et cetera. So we'll see what happens. But that is my prediction, and I know you'll keep the tape to play back.
2: Yes, Tony Cuthbert will, in fact. And now, what about the governor's race? You saw two back-to-back debates, one in Detroit, one in Grand Rapids, with the remaining candidates for governor. Did it make you wish that Mike Duggan was still in the race?
1: No, you know, with all due respect to your former guest, Brandon Hall, I don't think it was quite as important as he makes it. And I understand, Brandon, I believe he is supporting Perry Johnson. But I think that, and, you know, this all gets back to this, well, we got to have civility in politics, et cetera, et cetera. And I'm going, well, you know, you got to have a certain amount of guts to even run for anything in political office. When I was running in office, I mean, I was called for all kinds of things. I'll give you one example. When I was running, I believe this time for Congress, which I lost, but my daughter told me, this is when Google first came out, she goes, Mom, never Google yourself. And I said, well, why is that? And she said, because I just did, and there were over 2,000 comments, and most of them were really bad. I mean, so, you know, it's not for the weak of heart. here's what I like. We've had two gubernatorial debates on the Republican side this past week. We have had none on the Democratic side because Jocelyn Benson refuses to debate. And, you know, they kicked Gilchrist off of running for governor and sent him over to the Secretary of State's race, et cetera, et cetera. But, you know, in the Republican Party, we don't do that. We don't kick people off. We just say, go get your signatures, go do your thing. I don't care if you're Perry Johnson or, you know, some guy just off the street who decides to, but the Democrats do. It's like, wait your turn, wait your turn.
2: We're going to wait just a minute and resume with Susie Avery, the delightful former chair of the Michigan Republican Party.
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0: I love Michigan's great Southwest. This is Michael Patrick Shields on News Talk Sports 94.9 WSJM. Politics is our family business. It's Michael Patrick Shields, Susie Avery. For just a couple of more minutes, she was chair of the Michigan Republican Party, and we've been having her take a look at the week of debates, the Senate race, the governor's race. You mentioned that there are no debates on the Democrat side with Jocelyn Benson and Chris Swanson. Would I be wrong in suggesting to you that of all the candidates for governor, there are two that are likable? And in your opinion, if you were to guess which two MPS thinks are the most likable, which would you say?
2: Well, probably the Genesee County sheriff.
0: Chris Swanson, everyone, absolutely.
2: Yeah, everybody says that. The other one, I don't know. I kind of like anybody that gets in, even if I don't like their policies, just because they're willing to do it, to be honest. So,
0: okay.
2: Likeability is not high on my list of things people I would vote for. Although I realize perception is everything, you know.
0: Well, yeah, I mean, isn't that what took down Hillary Clinton, really? She was highly qualified to be president of the United States, but for some reason, people didn't like her.
2: They just did not like her. And, you know, sometimes people come out to vote. I mean, the interesting thing about this upcoming election, and I'm interested to hear who your other person is that independents normally do not vote in primaries. The reason is nothing really gets them that upset. I mean, independents are big in presidential elections, and the people who usually vote consistently are people who are mad about something, you know, their taxes or something, or senior citizens who like me, who automatically get an absentee ballot, you know, and those are the people who vote consistently and who you have to go after when you're in terms of a primary. And that's why this election coming up, no matter who is running in what office, is what we used to call GOTV, which is get out the vote. This is going to be a get out the vote campaign. And all these people are looking at their base. Who is their base? How can they get them out?
0: Well, maybe nobody comes out of a debate on television being likable because it isn't the nature of the beast.
2: Oh, I think that's true. I mean, think about Nixon, Kennedy. I mean, whether they saw him on television or whether they saw him on the radio, I mean, it depended on your perception of what they looked like or what they sounded like. I mean, you know, it's kind of gets back to that old stuff. So who was your second person that you liked?
0: I think, even whether you watch him or listen to him without watching him, I think Perry Johnson comes across as likable, to tell you the truth.
2: I would dispute that. But on the other hand, everyone has different ideas about Perry Johnson. I mean, this is my opinion. Perry Johnson should just buy a television station. We should have a Perry Johnson. This guy has bought so many ads. I mean, just buy your own TV station, guy. I mean, you know, go on and do it.
0: Well, he's consistent in his messaging, that's for sure. And I will say this, too. Mike Cox, the one that I interview now, is a lot different than the one I interviewed when he was attorney general. He's much more approachable and likable. And so anyway, here we go. You know, the sad thing is only one person can advance. And if they're wise, they will call their lieutenant governor to be Susie Avery. What about that?
2: Oh, I think that that'll probably never happen. But on the other hand, they should all call into Michael Patrick Shields' big show, and so that they can be interviewed by someone who will ask the important questions versus just the kind of like the soft questions, you know?
0: It would be nice to have a governor willing to go on local radio, that's for sure. And no matter who wins, no matter what side, hopefully that will be the case, because it hasn't been that way with this governor at all. Thank you for your accessibility and your friendship, Susie Avery, former chair of the Michigan Republican Party. And I'm flattered whenever she says she's been listening to the program, which she clearly was, because she referred to things earlier in the program, and I never take that for granted. It's the weekend. You're ready for a drink? Mike Nichols says do so with caution. He's the co-founder of the Nichols Law Firm, along with his wife, Wendy, who we lift a glass to there in East Lansing. And please don't get behind the wheel if you do that kind of thing. And as I understand it now, Mr. Nichols, there's a movement now to make it even more stringent when it comes to the blood alcohol level with driving.
3: Well, I have been following this for a long time. The idea of reducing the presumed, and it's presumed, it's not the cutoff, the presumed unlawful BAC from 0.08 to 0.05, like they have in many European countries, and one state. And apparently there was a poll by Epic MRA that you shared with me yesterday that seems to reflect, if you, you know, don't look past the polling audience, the population sampled, and the question asked. You know, there seems to be support for reducing the number.
0: 68% total support, I see.
3: Yeah, yeah, but did you read the question, the way the question was phrased? It's like, do you like blue sky? Well, of course I do. Right? But, you know, look, Michael Patrick, all of us DUI defense attorneys all over the country, we're saying you bring it on. We won't be able to keep enough attorneys in our office to represent all these people who are going to get arrested and prosecuted.
0: More than 125 countries have a legal driving limit of 0.05 or lower. That's baked in, as you say there, to the question. Associated with an average 11% reduction in drunk driving deaths. Yeah, who's going to say no to that, right?
3: Here's the other point. In those European countries where the DUI presumed legal threshold is 0.05, their science is so much more robust and stringent. Evidence doesn't get into court unless it really passes a scientific threshold that we just don't have in any state around our union.
0: Well, there might be a great deal more public transportation there, too, possibly. There are lots of things to look at, and we'll keep following it with you, Mike Nichols. And if you get into trouble, find him or his wife, Wendy, at the Nichols Law Firm. But stay out of trouble in the first place if you can help it. Take a taxi, take an Uber, whatever it might be, on this weekend or any weekend. And how are we going to have tourism with wine country and beer city Grand Rapids in a state where people are afraid to get behind the wheel? Just a question.
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9: 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Trinity Lutheran Church in Glendora presents Reggie and Lady Love Smith, the nationally recognized gospel recording artists, a dynamic husband and wife duo known for their powerful harmonies, as featured on the Homecoming television special. 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
0: Tom Doak, who lives in Traverse City, is the designer of the Renaissance Club. It's not too far from Edinburgh, Scotland, and he is in the news always as the preeminent golf course architect living right now. And if you see him in Traverse City at the ice cream stand, tell him congratulations for the Scottish Open being held on his golf course, the Renaissance Club, and then go find one of his courses to play here in Michigan. He says maybe his best is the Loop at Forest Dunes, which you can play forwards, then turn around and play backwards. But which way is forward? Thank you very much. You'll find out when you see what I mean. Meanwhile, Tony Cuthbert has the rest of the sports. It looks like the Moroccans from France beat the Moroccans from Morocco yesterday in World Cup.
10: It sure happened. And Kylian Mbappe, the star again, he had a goal as, yes, France shut out Morocco. Let me get this right. 2-0. Therefore, they are the first nation to make the semifinal round. We do have one game today. Could have been the United States playing at SoFi Stadium. Just not the case. But Spain will take on Belgium in that contest. The Tigers, they had a game last night. MPS in downtown Detroit wrapping up that series against the Athletics. And Detroit goes away with a 4-1 victory. Framber Valdez picked up the win. He struck out 9 over 7 innings. But the news, a guy called up from Toledo yesterday, Eduardo Valencia, 26 years old. He's just been in the minors forever. He gets up to the plate for the very first time of his career late in the game, and Dan Dickerson will describe what happened.
11: 2-1. Fly ball center field. This one's deep. Bolte's going back to the track at the wall. And gone! Oh, man! Eduardo Valencia, first major league at-bat. He goes to the deepest part of the ballpark.
10: Very cool for him, and you better believe his very next at-bat, what happened? He was hit by a fastball. That's just how baseball works out. Welcome to the show, my man. The
0: Tigers, this makes me smile.
10: Yeah, the Tigers open up a very important season to wrap up the first half unofficially of the season The Philadelphia Phillies, a playoff-bound team, will be in downtown Detroit. And that's brought to you by Dean Transportation.
0: 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That's all weekend. My name's Michael Patrick Shields. Let's keep talking.
12: God bless you. I love you. And I'll see you at work tomorrow.
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1: I'm Ken Lundberg. A 73-year-old Coloma man has died following a crash involving a motorcycle and a passenger vehicle in Benton Township. The Benton Township Police Department says officers were dispatched just after 4 p.m. Wednesday to the 1400 block of Mall Drive for a report of a vehicle-motorcycle crash. Officers found the motorcyclist with significant head injuries. He was taken to Corwell Health, where he was pronounced dead a short time later. Police say the driver of the other vehicle was not injured and is cooperating with the investigation. The cause remains under investigation, and investigators say drugs and alcohol do not appear to have been factors. A Bloomingdale man is dead after police say he ingested an unknown substance during a traffic stop. The Van Buren County Sheriff's Department says members of its narcotics unit and uniformed response division stopped a pickup shortly before 10 a.m. Wednesday after the driver committed multiple traffic violations. Deputies say 41-year-old Nathan Matthews appeared to ingest an unknown substance before taking a drink, and they saw him do it again as they approached the vehicle. Matthews was removed from the truck and taken to Bronson Lakeview Hospital in Pawpaw for evaluation. There, he became unresponsive. Deputies administered 2 doses of Narcan while hospital staff responded, but Matthews was later pronounced dead. Following standard procedure after a death in custody, Michigan State Police is investigating. Baroda Township Clerk Christina Price is defending herself as a recall effort moves forward. The Berrien County Election Commission this week approving recall language against Price, allowing supporters of the effort to begin collecting signatures to force a question on the November ballot. The recall centers on Price's involvement in a petition drive seeking the disincorporation of the village of Baroda. Recall supporters say her involvement was inappropriate because of her role as township clerk. But Price says her actions were transparent and legal.
18: In the spirit of absolute transparency, I reached out to the election chain of command, including the county clerk and the Bureau of Elections, to map out my thoughts, clarify the process, ensure I didn't do anything wrong.
1: Posting on social media, Price says she was researching the idea of disincorporating the village to eliminate what she described as redundant taxes. She says the Berrien County clerk advised her not to lead the petition drive because she serves as clerk, and she followed that advice.
18: On the advice of the county clerk,

0: clerk, I ultimately chose to step back from being the primary petitioner and decided instead to simply support the effort as a resident.
1: The primary petitioner for disincorporation was Baroda resident James Whitehead. As township clerk, Price was responsible for verifying the signatures submitted with the petition filed in February. Supporters of the recall have until July 31 to collect 337 valid signatures to place the recall on the November ballot. In the WSJM newsroom, I'm Ken Lundberg.
2: ABC News, I'm Sherry Preston. Flash flooding along parts of the East Coast. And this morning, central Missouri is dealing with rising water. We're hearing of water rescues underway in Iron County, Missouri. Another heat dome is forming. Meantime, scorching the southeast and parts of the west. Billings, Montana could hit 110 degrees this weekend. If so, that'd be a new record. The parasite Cyclosporiasis is now present in 18 states. More than 1,200 cases in Michigan alone. Overseas,
3: technical talks about Iran's nuclear program are continuing. A U.S. official telling ABC that the United States is still committed to finding a resolution so Iran can never possess a nuclear weapon. But there has been no evidence of progress, and with the missile strikes this week, only major setbacks.
2: ABC News Chief Global Affairs Correspondent Martha Raddatz. President Trump removing the three remaining members of a bipartisan federal commission that tests and certifies voting machines. This is ABC News.
4: At the Krazel Art Center in St. Joseph, a new exhibition brings four sculptors into conversation across generations. 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
7: Sunshine mixed with clouds at times today, with daytime highs approaching 82. Mainly cloudy skies expected tonight. Lows dip down to about 67. High temperatures reach up to 84 tomorrow. A blend of clouds and sun. Currently 75. 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I'm meteorologist Paul Trombley.
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13: Good morning, world.
14: I seem to recall Ronald Reagan talking about Republicans not being negative about other Republicans, even in the primary process, but maybe that was a time gone by. Certainly was yesterday on stage when we had the three candidates for governor in West Michigan. at the Wood TV debate after being in Detroit the night before, pulling even fewer punches, it seems to me. But let's get with the expert, Aaron Call, the director of debate at the University of Michigan. He's the co-author of Debating the Donald, which is a fascinating read, too. It's all interesting psychology, interesting performance. I don't know if it has much to do with governance, but let's ask him. When you see someone in a debate situation like that, does it tell us what kind of performer they are, or does it tell us maybe something about the way they will lead?
13: Yeah, probably a little bit of both. I mean, generally, these political debates are, you know, there to really challenge the candidates. It's one of the few times where you kind of take out the filter of the media and prepared remarks and just kind of questions, the hard questions the candidates all have to answer where they didn't know them in advance. They kind of have to do more off-the-cuff thinking. And so ideally, you'd like those leadership abilities. If there's a crisis for the governor to handle, how would they respond? You know, what's their communication and leadership style? And so debates are a really unique form in order to kind of find out some of those really key questions for the candidates.
14: Do you think that Perry Johnson staying on message as much as he does about the, you know, his role in restructuring government if he were to be governor and the 47-47 in amount of money we would get back in our pockets has gone too far, or is it effective?
13: I mean, I think on the debate stage, it's pretty effective. He comes across as a pretty good debater. When you have an argument or a message, it's important to kind of, you know, drive that home. You kind of brought the thing that got you there. So, you know, if you had to choose between a strategy of just doing that and kind of being a little more scattershot all over the place, you know, that's probably important, especially one that, you know, could resonate if the plan actually does save people an average of $4,000 or $5,000 a year. Given this current economic climate, that's something that could be popular. I think the potential downside is that all the, you know, the cuts and things that people kind of rely upon, if the money for that doesn't exist, then there could be some negative ramifications. But yeah, I think going back to you know, Ross Perot and the Clinton and Bush debate, he was really big on decreasing the deficit and spending, and that's kind of what is the main message. And it, you know, he was able to get about, you know, 20-25%. He didn't win, but that was kind of what he was known for, and it was popular. So if it's kind of a popular message and your signature issue, kind of continuing to drive it home is probably the best idea, especially, with the other alternatives. This is probably the best one for him.
14: I don't know how much was off the cuff and how much was prepared or the zingers that each candidate had, but it seemed to me, or maybe I should put it this way, did it seem to you that Congressman John James was intent on inserting race somehow into this debate, using words like slavery and sharecropper, and then this whopper that he levied at Perry Johnson, which not only referred to his age, but also brought up slavery?
15: Perry, I know when you were born, black people could still be bought and sold in this country, but no one owns me.
14: Want to assess that line?
13: Yeah, I mean, I think, you know, those are kind of, you know, zingers or anything like that. They're supposed to get attention and, you know, what the debate is to be focused on. So there was certainly something likely discussed beforehand and, you know, delivered and practice debates and things like that. But, you know, that's clearly, he, you know, Congressman James was the target of the debate. He kind of getting fire in multiple directions, you know, in the different polls. He's perceived as the front runner. He's currently, you know, in Congress, and recently got the endorsement of President Trump. So all those kind of things are working in favor. So others are going to have to attack him, attack his business, you know, the issue of China and his, you know, two failed previous kind of runs for office. And so sometimes you could either kind of turn a cheek and go above the fray and not hit back. But this was an instance where he did. And I think age, both of, you know, Perry Johnson and also, you know, one of Mike Cox's biggest points was that he won the only of the three to win statewide office, but then the attack James does is about age. That, yes, you did that, but the last time was, you know, when the iPhone, before the iPhone was invented. And so, you know, both age and also the last time you had a successful campaign was a long time ago. So despite him maybe having the leader being the favorite, I think it showed that he was going to go on the offensive when attacked. And sometimes when just a lot of mud gets slung, then kind of a pox on everybody's houses, and it doesn't really move the needle. And if that's the case, then James would like where the result of that is, because he'd still be the front runner.
14: If one of your students had used that line about slavery, how would you have reacted?
13: I think it's fine. It's also, I think just showing, part of his biography, just that he's had a lot of criticism about how he's, his father started a successful company, and so a lot of things were kind of given to him, but he wants to put himself as an example of, someone that's kind of lived the American dream and progress and defend the country and things like that. So I think it's consistent. And in addition to kind of, engendering that element to the debate, it also brings up a negative thing about some of the opponents in terms of age, lack of political experience. So it's a kind of an attack designed to do multiple things. And, I didn't think it was over the line or anything. So just out of all the different debates we've seen, especially recent debates, it kind of wouldn't even, maybe it's just something that's kind of just a part of political debates these days and didn't seem too, surprising at all.
14: Was Mike Cox a little bit wobbly?
13: Yes, I think that's kind of putting it kindly. Back to the, it was a very odd kind of two debates back to back. It kind of overall decreases the impact of them. And, people, whereas, did this occur in the first or second one, kind of spreading them out would probably have more impact to the debates. But yeah, kind of from the writing on his hand to the multiple web pages that he wants people to go to and not having that kind of offhand. Yes, it seems like, it had been a while since he'd been the attorney general. Now he's in private practice. He's kind of, a distant place in the race. So, and a lot of, he has a good kind of biography and winning state office. But yes, he did looked a little bit nervous. And yeah, sometimes, especially being out of it for a while, takes a little bit of time to get in your bearings. A back-to-back debate, it was especially tough. But yeah, he, not like a Rick Perry level gaffe, but definitely was a little bit shaky in certain instances.
14: Yeah, and you, as you mentioned there, that John James referred to the writing on his hand the night before. He tried to do it in a zinger. That was pre-prepared and came out also a little bit wobbly, too. But, well, we're asking them to be performers, and we're asking them to be leaders, and we don't get that many chances to see them like this. And so we appreciate your analysis from the University of Michigan. Aaron Call, the book Debating the Donald, which has been very tricky for people over the years. Read about it in his book.
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19: America's been overrun by the third world. And liberal John James wants to let in thousands more. Illegal immigrants have stolen billions and committed unspeakable crimes. John James wants to give them guest worker visas to steal American jobs. James even said he doesn't unequivocally support construction of a border wall with Mexico. John James is no conservative. He's a lying liberal loser. Perry Johnson is the red, white, and blue. Americans in Michigander's first. He's not a politician. He's a renowned self-made business leader. He'll audit every cent of state government. 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

0: You're listening to Michael Patrick Shields in the Great Lakes State, where we love boating and we love Mackinac Island. And by the way, when those sailors from the Chicago to Mackinac race get close to the island, they're going to go under the Mackinac Bridge. And that must be a seminal moment when they come across and they know they're getting that close. And there is a board now overseeing the Mackinac Bridge that announced yesterday its risk of collapse from a collision is lower than the national thresholds. And the bridge was one of 68 structures across 19 states that the NTSB, the Safety Board for Transportation, said, you know, we probably ought to take a look at that just to be safe. And so this will give you a reason to relax. The report confirms that the risk of the Mackinac Bridge collapsing from a vehicle strike is extremely low. And before those sailboats, those yachts, go across and under the Mackinac Bridge, they will go over the Line 5 pipelines, which have been operating as long as the Mackinac Bridge and built by the same company more than 60 years ago. And they'll be 200 feet below in the bedrock when $500 million is spent on the Great Lakes Tunnel eventually. And so we asked Ryan Duffy from Enbridge Energy, the company that's going to build that Great Lakes Tunnel for those Line 5 pipelines, what would happen? How would the energy get transported between the Upper Peninsula and Lower Peninsula if the pipeline didn't exist?
1: It would take more than 2,000 trucks every day, 850 rail cars every day. Nobody wants that, and that's going just one way. So, I mean, we all know, we all use these products. They benefit us. They really fuel our quality of life and everything we do every day. So, knowing that, the question is, how do you get them safely from where they're produced to where they're needed? And the safest way to do that really is pipeline. So that's what we do. We make sure those pipelines are operating safely, and the tunnel is just a piece of that.
0: Of course, everybody's trying to get to the greener pasture when they're sailing in the Chicago to Mack race of Mission Point Resort's Great Lawn. And one of those who is going to give us the skinny, the updates, Kevin Foote, the chair of the Chicago Yacht Club race to Mackinac Island, the 117th running, historic, beautiful, and thrilling, and sometimes even dangerous. Thank you for being here on a busy day for you.
2: My pleasure, Michael. And hey, thank you to having us. Thank you to giving us some time. And thank you to whoever queued up the Christopher Cross to lead into this. I think it's perfect.
0: Tony Cuthbert and the orchestra did that, and we thank Liz Ware as well, the commissioner of the Michigan Travel Commission and the owner of Mission Point Resort. And that song is very bucolic and sort of peaceful, but that lake is not always that way. What's the weather look like for this weekend?
2: No, it is not always that way at all. It always, Lake Michigan and the rest of the Great Lakes always have a little surprise up their sleeves for you. So far, the weather is looking okay. We have our first group of 44 boats leaving this afternoon, the cruising division, and then the bulk of the fleet leaving tomorrow around noon Chicago time, starting at 11 and continuing on until 1 o'clock Chicago time. It looks like they're going to have some decent weather, no big storms forecast right now, but there will probably be, as there typically is, a period of very little or no wind that we will all sit out there and swat flies and try to make boats go with no wind, but we'll get through that, and it looks like it's going to be towards later Sunday into Monday, some beautiful conditions for a trip up past the Sleeping Bear Dunes, up past the Manitou Passage, and then, as you mentioned before, under the Mighty Mack. The bridge is just an iconic part of the race. And once you can see the bridge and see the island, you know the end's in sight.
0: How many boats and how many miles is that?
2: So the race is 333 statute miles. Nice round number right there. And this year we have 252 boats. Almost 2,100 sailors are signed up to do the race right now. And we regularly have well over the 230s, 240s, up close to 300 boats in the past few years. COVID obviously took its toll on everybody's activity and in everything. But we're still the largest annual offshore race in the world, right here on Lake Michigan, of all places.
0: For those who might want to run over this morning from the great southwest of Michigan, where we're heard on the radio stations along the lakeshore, what is the Skyline Sprint? Is it still possible to see that?
2: It certainly is. It certainly is. Weather permitting, the boats will, starting with our cruising division at 3 o'clock this afternoon, we'll have 44 boats that will scoot right up the Chicago lakefront, make a right turn after about 5 miles. So we keep everybody in close to shore so you can see that there are boats out there. You can see a little bit of what's going on. Sailing is not always the best spectator sport, but we try and keep people on land attached to it in some way. And then after the Skyline Sprint and the Turning Mark, it is get up north, get up to Little Sable, Big Sable, Point Betsy. Get up there and get moving.
0: The DeVos family of West Michigan has always been a big part of this race with WinQuest. Have you been around them much? And what do you make of their contribution to the historical 117th running of the Chicago to Mackinac race?
2: Well, I mean, they have been a part of this race as long as I can remember, but a part of this race. So they're one of those teams. We've got a few of them, but they're one of those teams that I just can't imagine doing the race without. So we appreciate what they've brought to the race over the years. And, you know, they run a really tight, really high-level professional program, as that entire GL52 fleet does. It really shows off a super high level of sailing right here in our own backyard that you would have to travel all over the world to see that sort of commitment and that sort of professionalism and perfection in some of these really high-tech race boats.
0: Enjoy yourself at Mission Point Resort when you get here to Michigan, and it's a great pleasure to speak with you on such an important day, Kevin Foote.
2: Great. Happy to do it. Thank you very much.
0: Thank you, sir. He's in Chicago at the Yacht Club there, and they're racing this weekend.
3: America's been overrun by the third world. And liberal John James wants to let in thousands more. Illegal immigrants have stolen billions and committed unspeakable crimes. John James wants to give them guest worker visas to steal American jobs. James even said he doesn't unequivocally support construction of a border wall with Mexico. John James is no conservative. He's a lying liberal loser. Perry Johnson is the red, white, and blue. Americans and Michiganders first. He's not a politician. He's a renowned self-made business leader. He'll audit every cent of state government. With the savings, Perry will eliminate the state income tax, returning an average of $4,747 to every Michigan family every year. Vote Perry Johnson.
4: I'm Perry Johnson, and I approve this message. Paid for by Perry Johnson for Governor.
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0: Jason Cable wrote as a Republican strategist. Do you believe what the media keeps repeating and has been since the day Donald Trump was re-inaugurated, that the midterms are going to be a rebuke of him all across the board?
6: There's the potential of that. The opportunity in Michigan that's different than a lot of the other states is the Democratic Party is choosing to nominate the most far-left progressive slate we've ever seen.
0: If you don't want to go by boat, you want to go by air. Capital Region International Airport, flylansing.com is the way to do it, says Nicole Noel Williams, the CEO.
7: You bring in more carriers, you bring in more services, it provides that competition to keeping the fare structure very competitive. Lansing, traditionally, the fares do stay competitive with both Detroit and other airports throughout the region, but it will add that additional piece to make sure those flights going just in and out of Chicago, if that's your need for the destination, but connecting on really providing that opportunity to the West Coast and many additional international flights with just a single connection right out of the Lansing Airport.
0: Those sailors from the Chicago to Mackinac race can have the American Coney Island breakfast scramble at Mission Point Resort as a reward. They'll be hungry when they get off those boats. And that is one item that comes out of Detroit. But we are going to have more culinary expertise, too, when Michelin comes in and starts rating the Detroit restaurants. And Claude Molinari at VisitDetroit.com says that'll be good for business.
8: Food tourism is a big thing, and it's growing more and more popular. And so now we'll be able to validate our fantastic restaurants with that ability to have a Michelin star. I think that really shows that in the Great Lakes region and throughout the world that Detroit and Southeast Michigan is a food mecca.
0: Warm weather doesn't have to mean high energy bills. 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More politics coming your way. 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We'll be right here. It's Michael Patrick Shields through the AT&T microphones. Dennis Lennox will join us. Dr. Heather Zack will join us. 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

0: 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Doctor, thank you for having me back in the office.
1: Absolutely. Good morning. Happy Friday.
0: Normally these things are very, very confidential and very secret, but I like to do it right on the radio and have a transparent sort of situation here. So I got one for you if you want to hear it.
1: Absolutely.
0: Okay. Yesterday, I got a text. Number I didn't recognize. This text, I had to ask the person, thank you, but who is this? It was a guy called John Lazarski. John Lazarski, I went to high school and grade school with. And I haven't heard from John Lazarski in decades. Here comes the text. The reason I haven't heard from him in decades, even though we were thick as thieves and we were on the radio together in Mount Pleasant at CMU, you know, we thought we were funny, is that our lives went separate ways. He decided to get out of radio and go into law enforcement, and I decided to stay in show business. And at his wedding, let's just shorten the story by saying, you know how sometimes at weddings they have the cake all cut out on paper plates and pieces on the table so you can just walk up and get a piece? Well, you know, it was kind of a got out of hand a little bit. We had a little bit of a cake fight. It wasn't out of character because we were like that, you know. But he never spoke to us again after that, me and his other friends. So John Lazarski drifted away. The only other time I heard from him is when he came to my father's funeral 4 years ago out of the blue, and I didn't even recognize him. But that was very sweet of him to do that. So enter John Lazarski again after all these years. Are you with me so far?
1: I'm following you.
0: It's not that unusual a story, is it?
1: No, and it's actually not. Yes, no, not at all.
0: Okay. Now, why did John Lazarski text me yesterday? I don't even know how he got my number. But he was texting to tell me that Stanley Gerard Druno had passed away. He was in his mid-70s, it turns out, and I didn't even know he was still alive, but he was our football coach when we played in high school. And come to find out, at the age of 76, he passed away, he was married, and I only wish that I had sought him out because I would love to have seen him again. He had 55 years of coaching, track and field and football, and he was even in the Michigan High School Football Hall of Fame. I didn't know any of this. But this man, this coach, to me, was so impactful. And it wasn't necessarily his football coaching. It was his demeanor. For instance, we were in a little Catholic school, Our Lady of Mount Carmel. And on game day Fridays, he made sure that we wore ties. And when we went to any of the assemblies or pep rallies or any of the football team, the little football team that he led was going to be there in ties. He gave a schedule, an itinerary of every practice and every game day. And then before the games, he would have us sit in the locker room for the last 15 minutes before we went out to the field in the dark, listening to motivational music. And he always took us on a little team dinner, too. Everything was always organized, buttoned up, professional. He expected more from us than anybody at my age ever. And I can tell you that the things that he has taught me, he didn't teach me, he just did it by example, are with me to this day, even though he's left us now.
1: That's a beautiful story. On two fronts, right? The cake man, who hasn't really talked to you. Did you ever apologize, by the way?
0: Of course, he sent flowers and everything, but nope, he held the line. Maybe it was his wife. Who knows?

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1: Again, to do the right thing again and again and again. And it takes no instruction almost. It's just that quiet guidance of someone who believes in something themselves and how easy it is to pick that up when someone believes in doing the quote-unquote right thing.
2: Now, unless you think this is a boring story, it's not, because he wasn't what you would call a disciplinarian, but
1: yeah, he
2: didn't also
1: sound like it.
2: No, he tolerated us, too, because we were the clowns of the team. We were not the superstar athletes, so we put on little shows when we would go to summer football camp, and he would indulge us because, you know, we were the jokers in the deck, clearly by the cake story. But, you know, when they brought him into Mount Carmel, we had a teacher in seventh grade that we were so terrible to, the teacher quit halfway through the year because of practical jokes like the cake thing and all that. So they said, all right, you guys, you drove this teacher away. Here comes Stan Druno, the football coach. He's going to take it the rest of the way. Now, that man came in there, and he said, all right, you're the new sheriff in town now. We're not having any of this nonsense. So he brought an oar from the rowing team, and he drilled holes in the oar so that, you know, there wouldn't be any, it would swing easier. And he said, any of you give me trouble, we're going in the hallway with this oar. And he hung the oar in the front of the class. And we thought, wow, that's kind of a badass move there, I've got to say. And also, sometimes he would be a little peppery in his language. So the school had a PA system where they would make announcements, and you could hear both ways. So in the office, they could listen into his class and see if he was using bad language. So you know what he did right in front of all of us? He unscrewed the speaker for the announcement system and took out scissors and cut the wires. And then he put the cover back on and he showed everyone. He says, you think you're going to get any help from the principal's office? Nope. And then, you know, we never got announcements again, and they never could listen in. So this was a colorful, colorful man and a really fun situation. And these stories live with me decades later.
1: The comedic part is, think about some of those things that he did that transferred to you today, still impactful to you today. So many people don't do today. People couldn't do today. It's an interesting world. We miss some of that.
2: Yeah, and it was a tiny little Catholic school, you know, so if you messed around or you did something funny. And one time we pulled the fire alarm and the whole school had to empty out, and it was winter. And nobody could prove that we did it because we were so good at it. We covered for each other. He took us in the coach's office and he said, you know what? I don't know how you guys did it, but I know you did it because you're the kind of people that would do this. And he said, you had all the gym class kids out there freezing with no clothes on in there. He says, you live by the sword, you die by the sword. You have a reputation for these kinds of things. I know you did it. And that stuck with me too. And all of that came flooding back thanks to John Lazarski, who sent me the text. And so decades later,
1: Was John part of the pulling of the fire alarm?
2: Oh, yeah, we were the Beatles of practical jokes at Our Lady of Mount Carmel. Dr. Heather Zack, thank you.
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0: thing.
1: Yeah, you heard my true confession a minute there ago about, you know, the cake fights in high school and all that fun stuff and pulling the fire alarm, etc. These are true confessions. And being raised in a small town like that at a Catholic school, we had a lot of fun. And, you know, we were raised in an interesting way. Maybe you wouldn't do that anymore, but every Friday, my grandfather would take us to the harness races on the way to our their little cottage that they had in Canada. We'd go to Windsor Raceway. And, you know, you grew up having Friday dinner at the horse races. So you learn what that was like. And my grandmother, his wife, the first time she got the chance, the first time we were of age, we hopped on a charter flight for the day and flew to Atlantic City. And I played craps as a teenager. I always wanted to do it. And, you know, gaming wasn't everywhere back then. You had to really make an effort to do it. So they had a day trip where you could go, I think it was like $60 or something to get on a flight and go to Atlantic City and do that. And what did we do at all of our family dinners, all of our holidays? We sat around the table and had poker games, penny poker games. And oh, you know what else I did? I worked the bingo. I was the pop boy for the local parish. So gaming is in my blood. That's why Firekeepers Casino is my happy place. And my great friend Jim Wise is here, the vice president of marketing at Firekeepers Casino. Welcome back to the airwaves, sir.
2: Always great to be with you, and I always enjoy hearing those stories about how and when you interacted with casinos or gaming. You know, so you knew what a trifecta was, you know, long before you necessarily yes. would have otherwise. Or we're going to box these numbers, yes. or we're going to wheel. We're going to wheel the four in the fifth race. Like, you knew what that was.
1: The dollar box. We had all that stuff. And then even the, you know, the parish picnic had a gambling tent where you could go in and play blackjack. I think the house took ties was the thing because it was for charity. But those were all such great memories. And when we went into the casinos back then, whether it was Las Vegas or Atlantic City, I do remember those plastic buckets that you would take to the slot machines because it was coins you put in there and coins that came out. And so you would go to the cage with a big plastic bucket, usually with the casino logo on the side, full of quarters. And they would dump them in there and say, you know, you just won $82 or whatever it might be. And the noise that would come from those coins hitting that metal tray throughout the it's a different ball game now, isn't it?
2: Well, how silly was that? So if you remember, people would walk around the floor, well, workers, quote-unquote, selling coin. So they would sell you mm-hmm. rolls of quarters. You'd put the quarters through the game. Then you would take the buckets back to, you know, the redemption area. They would count them up and then have to go back and repackage them so that team members could then go back and sell them again to people. So what a somewhat silly circular route, but there was no technology for ticket in, ticket out, which eventually evolved literally a couple of decades later. So there was a lot of people whose job it was to wheel a cart around the floor, for example, with rolls of quarters and sell coin to people because we didn't want to make them have to get up from their game if they didn't have to get more coin.
1: Well, thank you to Helen and Art Shields and Art and Gladys Shields. And I appreciate growing up in gaming for whatever you think about it. And for people who are going to come to Firekeepers now for your slot spotlight series on Fridays, they're not going to have any wax buckets and coins, are they?
2: No coin buckets. In fact, the whole idea here is just to show people what is the newest in gaming. So, you know, we spend millions of dollars a year to bring the newest games on. And sometimes that's because an older game, which may be a popular game, we can't get parts for it anymore. So rather than have the game break and have to tell a guest, yes, sorry, like we can't even get a part for that, which would make somebody go, well, why is it out here? We do have to take older games away, even ones that are popular, if the manufacturer won't make parts anymore. So we want to focus on what is new. So, for example, tonight from 6 to 9 p.m., we are going to show you our new featured games, which include Huff and Puff, We've Had Enough. And we laugh and joke all the time that when, like, Buffalo or Huff and Puff or some of these brands get popular, there are so many derivatives of the game suddenly on the floor. So in the Huff and Puff line, We've Had Enough is the latest one. There's also a More Money Mansion as well. So you can come up tonight while supplies last between 6 and 9 and get some free play on those games. You have to be a Red Hot Rewards card member with your card, but you can get first look at these games. If you get a spin and you win a prize, you get the prize. If you win credits, you're going to get a ticket with free play to take wherever you want to go. So if you win something on the game, that's awesome. We're going to make sure that we get you that item or get you some swag. 6 to 9 tonight. Same thing for next Friday, the 17th, when Spectra is going to be the featured game. And then on the 24th of July, when Destroyer, Naval Strike, and Cosmic Crash are going to be the new games.
1: Folks, this is right on your doorstep, right in your backyard, and sometimes even right in your hand with the Firekeepers Casino app. It's on I-94, right where 69 crosses in. You don't have to fly anywhere. In fact, people come from outside Michigan to enjoy getting their Vegas on at Firekeepers Casino. And, of course, all the table games are available, and not to mention nice restaurants and shopping and fun. And if you see a tall, handsome fella making his way across the gaming floor, just sort of checking things out, say, "Hey, you're handsome. Are you Jim Wise?" And say, "Yes, I am. Thank you very much." And, gosh.
2: Not likely. No, not likely.
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3: 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We know that the health and wellness of our communities starts with preventative screening, and colon cancer has been on a rise, and I'd love for you to share your perspective.
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0: Core Conversations with Natalie Baggio is a new podcast from Corewell Health Southwest Michigan. 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
1: Tony Cuthbert, I have one more quick Stan Druno story if you want. The coach, he was
6: I love
1: chaperoning. It was a field trip to, and your son goes on these field trips, so just imagine. There was a little boat ride in the Detroit River on like kind of like a Mackinac Island ferry kind of boat.
6: Okay.
1: And we went on, and we're in seventh grade, and one of the kids has his camera sitting on the rail of the boat as we sit in the chairs and try taking in the scenery. And sure enough, there's Stan Druno with his feet up, chaperoning. And the kid knocks, one of the kids knocks the camera in the river.
6: Uh-oh.
1: So the nun comes running around the corner, Sister Nancy, all in a fright because she heard about this. She says to Stan Druno, the chaperone, "Where is Jimmy's camera?" And he doesn't even look up. He just says, "In the river."
6: What a cool dude.
1: Yeah, they did it. They learned the hard way. Dennis Lennox is here because he's hard to get. He's moving it all around the world. He was watching very closely these debates this week, and I was very curious before we go to get his impression of the GOP race for governor after two debates, sir.
7: Hey, good morning, Michael Patrick. Always great to be with you. Well, I've got a piece in the Washington Examiner today, WashingtonExaminer.com, arguing that John James expected a coronation, and he got a reckoning instead. I think if he ends up losing the nomination next month, this is going to be a case study in how you blow a winnable race. He was up 25, 30, 40 points over a year ago. His problem was he didn't do anything until about a month and a half ago because he thought everybody should bow down before him and coronate him as the nominee.
1: And then in this short time where he actually had to show up for debates, he could cause that much damage to his own campaign?
7: He doesn't want to work for this nomination. He can't take any criticism to the point where last night he went beyond the pale with his comments to Perry Johnson that I'm not even going to repeat on the air here because they were just unbecoming of somebody who wants to be the Republican Party nominee.
1: Are you suggesting if he is the nominee, he will go down in flames to Jocelyn Benson?
7: I've seen this movie twice before, Michael Patrick. I'm not sure I need to see it a third time.
1: Drop the mic on that one, Dennis Lennox. It's Michael Patrick Shields. We'll talk with you again soon, and thank you for the valuable time. Washington Examiner is where you can read him. Thank you to Dean Transportation, too, and Dean Trailways and Tony Cuthbert. It's Michael Patrick Shields through the AT&T microphones. 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
12: I'm Ken Lundberg. Federal officials toured an area farm yesterday to hear about ways to make life easier for growers in southwest Michigan. Congressman Tim Walberg and U.S. Department of Agriculture Deputy Secretary Stephen Vaden toured Leeds Farms in Sodus Township, where they spoke with owner Fred Leeds about issues including trade policy, migrant workers, and fertilizer production. Walberg says he invited Vaden to visit his district to highlight Michigan's diverse agricultural industry. Although the tour began in the Jackson area, Walberg says he wanted to showcase southwest Michigan's specialty crops.
13: As a member of Congress, seeing more interest in that unique agriculture that is specialty crops, and frankly, finally seeing some effort both in Congress and from the Department of Agriculture in recognizing that and trying to meet some of the needs that are legitimate in assisting this industry.
12: Walberg says that's encouraging. He also says portions of the Big Beautiful Bill provide greater certainty for farmers and should make it easier to pass a broader farm bill. Baden says the Trump administration is working each day to open new markets for American growers.
14: There was a four-year period that preceded us where there was a policy of not negotiating with anyone. Now, that sounds crazy, but that's true.
12: Baden also praised Leith's Farms, calling it a multi-million dollar operation that has shipped products to Boston and New York City in recent days. He says the administration's goal is to make the U.S. more self-sufficient in food production while improving safety and supporting American farmers. State Representative Joey Andrews is inviting the public to a town hall meeting tonight to discuss Southwest Michigan's housing crisis and possible solutions. He says his district has some of the fastest rising housing prices in the state, affecting residents throughout the area. Andrews says he hopes the discussion will help identify the root causes of the problem.
15: I thought it was pertinent to maybe pull together some experts from different sectors who are being impacted by this to talk about what they're seeing, how it's impacting their industries, their sectors, and what they think can be done to really solve this.
12: Andrews says there are several factors contributing to the housing shortage, but the simplest solution is to build more housing. He says zoning and other regulations often make that difficult for developers. Andrew says he's disappointed a proposed apartment complex at the former Snowflake Motel site in Lincoln Township did not move forward, adding that greater public engagement might have changed that outcome.
15: I think that project could have got done. I mean, it was a very small and, at least in my opinion, kind of inconsequential debate that killed the project. And I think it's a real failure.
12: The town hall will be held at 6:30 tonight in the Harborview Ballroom on the second floor of the Inn at Harbor Shores. Those planning to attend are asked to register. A link is available on our website. That's WSJM.com. 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
16: ABC News, I'm Sherry Preston. President Trump posting on social media he will not sign the housing affordability bill that is due to become law tonight. The president refusing to sign it, he says, in protest of the Senate's refusal to get the voting bill he's been pushing past. If the president doesn't sign that housing bill or doesn't veto it, it'll automatically become law without his signature. Unlike earlier this week, there were no new strikes on Iran overnight. And says ABC's Martha Raddatz,
17: technical talks about Iran's nuclear program are continuing. A U.S. official telling ABC that the United States is still committed to finding a resolution so Iran can never possess a nuclear weapon. But there has been no evidence of progress, and with the missile strikes this week, only major setbacks.
16: In Spain, one of the deadliest wildfires on record, 12 people killed as soaring temperatures grip much of the country. This is ABC News.
18: Hi, Brody. Pat Moody with another edition of Moody on the Move. 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While some might see the terms as interchangeable, talk a little bit about the difference between an urgent care facility and a walk-in.
19: Sure. So our walk-in clinics are more for convenient and access of care. Our urgent care, I would think about it as something where you need medical attention today, but probably not at the level of an emergency room. 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Part of our mission is increasing access to care. Absolutely. And, you know, we don't have enough primary care providers in Southwest Michigan to serve our community. So launching this urgent care and other walk-in clinics has been part of fulfilling that mission to increase access to care.
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20: Sunshine mixed with clouds at times this afternoon with highs around 82. Lows level off around 67 tonight, mainly cloudy skies. High of 84 tomorrow, partly cloudy skies. Sunny skies and dry Sunday and Monday, mid-80s Sunday, upper 80s by Monday. A peek at the extended shows, 89 Tuesday, 86 Wednesday, and 86 on Thursday. Currently, 79. That's your updated forecast. I'm meteorologist Paul Trombley.
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1: That is the voice of George Norrie, who's on 650 radio stations before I come on, and many of those stations, with his Coast to Coast AM show, the successor to Art Bell and the spooky stuff overnight with the aliens and the shapeshifters and the possessed and the ghosts. Thank you to the spooky man for welcoming us to the airwaves. Remember, he's originally from Detroit. And originally worked at CBS, and then went to St. Louis and became the Nighthawk, and then became the host of Coast to Coast AM. And we join him regularly in the evenings, here and there and everywhere. Thank you for the introduction on this Firekeepers Casino Friday from George Norrie. And last night was a little bit... I don't know what the word is, but round two of the GOP nominating debate show went to Wood TV in Grand Rapids. And guess what? There are three candidates, and they were after each other again yesterday, talking about policy plans for affordability and education. It was a debate to remember between Mike Cox, the former attorney general, Perry Johnson, the quality guru, and John James, who is the member of Congress who has run twice before for statewide office and lost. And so things are getting, well, very heated, because they are in lockstep, most of them, about cutting the state income tax. But how are you going to do it? None of the candidates explained how they would achieve their tax changes without sparing essential state services. And they said they could cut their way to prosperity in Michigan. And, well, then came all of the jabs firing back. You're the son of a CEO and that kind of thing. Like, that's shameful, I guess. And John James said, Mike Cox, I'm the son of a CEO who was a truck driver. And his father was a mason. And his father was a sharecropper. And his father was a slave. And so John James finally, it seemed like he was so eager to somehow get race into the story, and he did. And then the coup de grace that he gave, that some people are saying is way out of bounds, is when he said this to, this is John James I'm talking about, the only black candidate, said this to Perry Johnson.
25: Perry, I know when you were born, black people could still be bought and sold in this country, but no one owns me.
1: So there's an age joke there, and bringing up race and slavery. John James has posted, I would expect this type of language from the liberal Democrats you vote with, not from a Republican candidate for governor. Grow up. And the campaign is very upset about that. I just see, we're going to talk with him in a couple of minutes, Brandon Hall saying that he thinks that if John James were to win the nomination, Mike Duggan should get back in, because that kind of comment, that wasn't the only smarmy comment that John James gave last night, but it was the whopper, wasn't it? And why did he resort to that? I thought that he was out front. Did he not like his position in the debate? Was he surprised that all of a sudden it wasn't just going to be handed to him? Was he worried about the candidates telling that he, you know, owes other people? Why the race card? Well, let's see. There were other jabs, too. Why don't we lead with the jabs?
25: Perry, you are a politician. You spent $12 million, got kicked off the ballot for fraud, spent $30 million to primary President Trump, and you're spending $25 million to lie about me.
0: And you can smile about that because you're the son of a CEO. You're the son of the CEO. That's why you smile about people losing their jobs.
25: Mike Cox, I'm the son of a CEO who is a truck driver. His father was a mason. His father was a sharecropper. His father was a slave. How dare you shame the steps it takes to come up from Mississippi and build a life of prosperity for a family like mine?
0: I agree with you. Your father is an honorable man. I met him at a number of your fundraisers that I went to help you when you ran and lost before. So I do agree with that, and I do respect him, but he's different than you.
1: I mentioned affordability, and maybe you'd like them to talk about affordability. They did.
3: We're giving too much money away to the government to throw away. That's our biggest issue.
25: I'm going to be focusing my philosophy on retention, then reclamation, and then recruiting, focusing on changing the structure in Lansing.
0: Repeal Governor Whitmer's Green New Energy scam, which over the next 4 years, ladies and gentlemen, is going to add $11 billion to your rates.
1: You heard John James say what he was focusing on. The business leaders from Michigan think whoever the next governor is should focus on education, the workforce, and business fundamentals. Those are the words of Jeff Donofrio, the president and CEO of Business Leaders for Michigan. It's the heads of Michigan's largest companies and universities. You can learn more about their opinion at businessleadersformichigan.com, but they say the next governor, Democrat, Republican, whatever, has to do this at the beginning of their tenure. And one of the other things, of course, that we are hoping they will talk about is education. That's what Jeff Donofrio said, and here's what it sounded like last night.
0: We take the best practices of other states, right? We don't have to reinvent the wheel.
3: We need a Bill of Rights for parents. It starts with the parents. In addition, let's recognize charter schools are very effective, and we have to let the money follow the student. We also need that mega audit.
25: If you go to johnjamesmi.com, you will find a parental bill of rights where it talks about things like parents having control, understanding the curriculum, and having common sense in our education system. I believe that when you give parents a choice, you give children a chance.
1: Now, these were all Republicans, but can whoever is elected, Republican or Democrat, work in a bipartisan fashion?
3: That's what politicians do. I'm an outsider. I admit I'm not a politician. I'm a guy that's in the outside of the outside.
25: I'm going to submit to the Lord and serve his people. I'm here because I have a passion for service.
0: But it starts with being credible and honest and telling the truth.
1: Rick Albin was your moderator yesterday in Grand Rapids on Wood TV, and that's probably the last chance you're going to get to hear the Republican would-be candidates for governor. And we have the primary coming up in early August. Early voting is open now. And speaking of prosperity, Americans for Prosperity, the nation's largest grassroots organization, is fighting to reignite the American dream and help secure the borders. You can get involved and learn more at AmericansForProsperity.org in the Michigan branch where Tim Golding heads that up. And the West Michigan Policy Forum, since the debate was in Grand Rapids, warns against going along to getting along. Saddle up instead of currying favor with those in power. Michigan needs principled voices and bold solutions to turn our state around. Firekeepers Casino Friday, Michael Patrick Shields through the AT&T microphones.

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0: it is a Firekeeper's Casino Friday, and no one will be working harder this weekend than those sailing boats from the Chicago Yacht Club. Well, essentially to Mission Point Resort on Mackinac Island for the Chicago to Mackinac sailboat race, and it starts Saturday morning. And the DeVosses have been very successful in that with WinQuest over the years. We will have coverage Monday of who's first across and the pickle boats and the big party on the Great Lawn at Mission Point Resort. And then they turn it all around and do Port Huron to Mackinac to the ferry next weekend. Blue Cross has Michigan covered head to toe, inside and out, ready to help with health and wellness resources for the body and mind. And you can learn more at bcbsm.com. Yep, it's that time of year when you have the Chicago to Mackinac race, Port Huron to Mackinac race, the All-Star Game, and the British Open. Not to mention wrapping up strawberries and cream at Wimbledon, and we're going to throw the World Cup right on top of all of that. Oh, and by the way, a primary election at the beginning of August, and yesterday the three candidates left, the three remaining candidates for the Republican nomination for governor were on stage with Rick Allen at Wood TV. And the whopper of them all came from John James, the black candidate, who decided to say this to Perry Johnson.
1: Perry, I know when you were born, black people could still be bought and sold in this country, but no one owns me.
0: Brandon Hall is the editor of West Michigan Politics on our radio stage right now, and has reaction to not only the debate, but that particular phrase yesterday. Welcome to the airwaves.
2: Hey, good morning, Michael Patrick. Good morning, Tony. Good morning, Michigan's Big Show audience.
0: Was that a low blow?
2: Michael Patrick, I've been listening to debates since I was a little kid. That might be the most disgusting thing I've ever heard in a debate. I truly think it's disqualifying for governor, and John James should drop out of the race. He's a race baiter. He'll use slavery. You know, slavery ended in this country in 1865. That's why we celebrate Juneteenth. It's those, the Civil War ended in April, and then it took a couple months for word to get out down to Texas. And that's why we celebrate Juneteenth. And we had hundreds of thousands of Union soldiers die to save our Union. And part of that, part of the Civil War was, of course, ending slavery. And for John James to use that to score some cheap political points, talking about Perry Johnson owning him like a slave, it's just disgusting, Michael Patrick. I truly believe it. I'm not even being hyperbolic. I think he should drop out of the race. I personally, I'm someone who had always said, you know, I'll vote for John James. You know, I used to say voting for John James is like shooting yourself in the foot. Voting for Josh Klein Benson is like shooting yourself in the head. I don't know if I could bring myself to vote for John James in November after what he said last night.
0: Earlier in the debate, he also mentioned, as you pointed out, their sharecropping and being a slave. He was talking about his family. It seems to me, and on the calls for speculation, but that he had these lines in his mind ahead of time and he was waiting for the right time to use them.
2: That's also one of the most screwed up things about this, Michael Patrick, is you know that him and his team, just like they came up with these lines. They practiced these lines. Yeah, you could totally tell. And the fact that no one on his team thought, maybe we shouldn't talk about, you know, this. The fact that it got through all of his team and vetting and debate prep, and that he probably rehearsed it again and again, and no one spoke up and said, hey, maybe we shouldn't say this. It's absolutely freaking ridiculous. It's just insane. It was clearly practiced, like you said.
0: Do you think that he was eager, even the night before, to somehow bring up race? And having said that, do you think maybe he's surprised that it doesn't come up anymore? And maybe it's a good sign that it doesn't come up.
2: Yeah, no, it's, I think he clearly, you know, he likes to talk about being the son of, people from the Jim Crow South, and he definitely likes to infuse race in his campaign. And he's gotten away with it, you know, because, you know, he's never said something as crazy as he did last night. Last night, was a step too far, Michael Patrick.
0: I wonder why he feels he has to resort to that. I thought he's the clear leader.
2: Yeah, you know, well, so John James has always built his brand on, you know, being in the military. He doesn't have much of a legislative record. His record is very thin and weak. So if you're him, I mean, he served our country honorably. And so that's what he makes his entire campaign on. And then that's not exactly working. He's still in an absolute dogfight. And so then he's now stepping up, bringing up race. So he doesn't have a legislative record. He doesn't have any major bills, you know, that he can point to. He, you know, he's missed double the amount of votes of your average congressman. And since running for governor, 600% more. So when you don't have a record, when you don't have any legislative accomplishments, you resort to the cards you have. And he's got the race card and he's got the veteran card, and he has no hesitation in playing them.
0: Yeah, also the age card, because he used his Mike Cox iPhone line again on the second night in a row.
2: Which is so ridiculous, Michael Patrick.
0: Mm-hmm.
2: He said, yeah, Mike Cox, the last time he won an election, well, there was no iPhone. Well, John James has never won a statewide election. There's been no phone since, you know, John James has never won a statewide election. So these attacks against Mike Cox are just ridiculous. And yeah, he used it both nights in the debate.
0: Okay, well, it was an age card, too, that he played, and he did that for both of those other candidates, and that is Brandon Hall, West Michigan Politics. Thank you.
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0: Jason Cable wrote as a Republican strategist. Do you believe what the media keeps repeating and has been since the day Donald Trump was re-inaugurated, that the midterms are going to be a rebuke of him all across the board?
8: There's the potential of that. The opportunity in Michigan that's different than a lot of the other states is the Democratic Party is choosing to nominate the most far-left progressive slate we've ever seen.
0: Saturday's Powerball is $457 million. That's a $2 ticket. And by the way, tonight's Mega Millions, $604 million, just before 11 o'clock. That's a $5 ticket. You can play at your Michigan Lottery retailer. There are so many of them across the state of Michigan, including Meijer, where you get more of the things you want most, more local produce, more home decor, more free prescriptions, and more importantly, you get them all for less at Meijer. 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And I wish you luck. I bought some tickets already, and I gave some of them away. Let's have the Wheel of Abood here, the Abood Law Podcast. It's actually called the A-List Hour, but it features the attorney who does the cross-examination or the examination, and in this case, it's a conversation, and you can get it wherever you get your podcasts. The A-List Hour with Andrew Abood, speaking on this morning to who?
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10: since it's golf, we're golf all the time. We got the Scottish Open and then the British Open. How about Drew Miller, who broke the Country Club of Lansing's course record with a score of 61?
11: We didn't ask you about the 61.
12: Oh, yeah.
11: What's that like?
12: It's one of those rounds that doesn't feel different from a 65 or 66 just because you're not thinking. You know, like I wasn't thinking that much in that round. It was very reactive, which is when you're playing your best golf. It's not easy to get to that point, but when you are playing that way, it was a fun day, though. You know, when it's going where you're looking, it doesn't happen that often, but when it does happen, the stars align and it feels good.
11: You shot 61 at the club. You shot the course record, right? You're not tied with anybody. And, you know, Kevin, I'll tell you this. You kind of grew up at Lansing. You know, one of the signature pieces in the clubhouse was the Bud Reniger 62, right? Mm-hmm. And everybody knew it because it was, you know, in a prominent place. And
0: the A-List Hour with Andrew Abood, wherever you get your podcasts.
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0: Meghan Markle will travel to the UK after all with Prince Harry and their two kids after initially canceling plans because of quote-unquote security concerns. The Duchess of Sussex, along with Prince Archie and Princess Lilibet, will touch down in London. They have no plans, though, for public appearances, and there was some debate over whether they would stay at Buckingham Palace, which isn't really the kind of place where you stay, but they figured they could make accommodation for them there because it would be easy for security to look after them, since they're so worried about that. They do want to travel to Princess Diana's burial site at the Althorp Estate, and I don't know if there'll be any video of this or pictures of this, but you can bet if there is some way they can benefit from it, there will be. Speaking of international, away we go. Italy's Prime Minister, Giorgia Meloni, which whom I am obviously besotted, and I don't mind saying it, is firing back now at Donald Trump over his criticism of NATO. And, of course, he's been making fun of her, saying that she begged him for a picture, and so he felt sorry for her, so he took the picture with her, and she said, that's not true. And then she said, I'm not going to talk about this anymore. But it keeps coming up because he keeps trolling her. And he put up a picture, for instance, of her looking at him, saying that he might need a restraining order from the Italian prime minister. So when she had to come face to face with him at the NATO meeting recently, she was very cold. She kept her distance, and he tried to do the power handshake thing and all that. But when it came to NATO and Donald Trump criticizing NATO, Giorgia Meloni said, well, I'll let you hear the tenor at least of what she's saying.
1: Sbagliata questa strategia, allora mi si deve formalizzare l'alternativa, mi si deve dire quindi che cosa si intende fare, cioè dobbiamo prendere distanze nel senso che dobbiamo uscire dalla NATO, dobbiamo chiudere le basi americane, dobbiamo rompere i rapporti commerciali, dobbiamo assaltare i McDonald's, non lo so, che dobbiamo
0: fare? Maybe you heard the word McDonald's there. Well, you did, because she said basically, cool, so we shut down your bases, cut trade, or just storm McDonald's? Is that what we should do? Forza, Giorgia Meloni. Grazie mille. Complimenti. It's Michael Patrick Shields with you through the AT&T microphones. By the way, if you're traveling to Europe this summer, now you might want to make sure you pack your patience because they have a new system now for security. And basically, they need your face biometrics and fingerprints. And when you go through, they're going to take those from you. So the lines sometimes can be hours long at the security checkpoints. And then they, when you leave the country, the Schengen region again, you have to show your face and it'll register in the system. And so there you go. The weirdness of the modern age is with us again. It's Michael Patrick Shields. Since we're speaking Italian, how about a little Latin in medias tot virtus? The truth is in the middle. That's where this show lands politically. We welcome Susie Avery, the former director of public affairs for Governor Engler. She was chair of the Michigan Republican Party and on our radio stage right now. Thank you for being here.
2: Oh, and thank you for having me, Michael, on such a beautiful Friday morning.
0: What a week we had. We had three debates for geeks like us who wanted to settle in and watch and take notes and get all excited about it. Instead of World Cup, we were watching Michigan's future right before our eyes. How should we feel?
2: Well, I think that this is how I think. I think this is good. I think this is good for democracy. I think this is, I disagree with your former guest, Brandon Hall, but I can say with some degree of confidence that the winner of the Senate debate on the Democratic side was Mike Rogers. There you go.
0: Oh, you don't like either of those choices, and you think that he will, by comparison, be the logical choice?
2: Oh yeah, no. I mean, he's got the ground game. These Democrats who are the socialists. I mean, what did Margaret Thatcher say one time? I mean, something about the problem with socialism is sooner or later they run out of spending other people's money. But I mean, it's interesting how the far left has taken over the Democratic Party. I mean, I just don't think that these people, they might hold up in a primary, but they will not hold up in a general.
0: Well, speaking of Italy, did you see in New York they're upset with Mamdani because they put out a cultural map of the city and they left out Little Italy?
2: Yeah, what was the story with that? I mean, and apparently they're against Asians also. I mean, I don't, I mean, this guy is just picking on, well, I think he made these campaign promises, but he has no experience, and he hired people that have no experience, and I don't know what they're doing. All they're doing is upsetting everybody. And, you know, they say that the roads to Florida are packed as people leave to out of New York. I wish some of them would come to Michigan.
0: Mike Rogers has a lot of experience. He's a good communicator. He's an adult in the room, it seems like. And so we'll see what happens. And you believe the Republicans would actually like Abdullah Syed to win the primary because he'd be more of a contrast and easier to defeat?
2: You know, I think whoever it is, he'll defeat him. I mean, I just think that this Democratic Party has just had a lot of its life soaked out of them just because of what's happening around the country with these socialists. And you just can't, they can't seem to get off of this. And they're just a crazy, dangerous agenda have been exposed, you know, especially with people like Mandami, et cetera. So we'll see what happens. But that is my prediction, and I know you'll keep the tape.

0: was still in the race?
1: No, you know, with all due respect to your former guest, Brandon Hall, I don't think it was quite as important as he makes it. And I understand, Brandon, I believe he is supporting Perry Johnson. But I think that, and, you know, this all gets back to this, well, we got to have civility in politics, et cetera, et cetera. And I'm going, well, you know, you got to have a certain amount of guts to even run for anything in political office. When I was running in office, I mean, I've called for all kinds of things. I'll give you one example. When I was running, I believe this time for Congress, which I lost, but my daughter told me, this is when Google first came out, she goes, Mom, never Google yourself. And I said, well, why is that? And she said, because I just did, and there were over 2,000 comments, and most of them were really bad. I mean, so, you know, it's not for the weak of heart. here's what I like. We've had two gubernatorial debates on the Republican side this past week. We have had none on the Democratic side because Jocelyn Benson refuses to debate. And, you know, they kicked Gilchrist off of running for governor and sent him over to the Secretary of State's race, et cetera, et cetera. But, you know, in the Republican Party, we don't do that. We don't kick people off. We just say, go get your signatures, go do your thing. I don't care if you're Perry Johnson or, you know, some guy who just off the street who decides. But the Democrats do. It's like, wait your turn, wait your turn.
0: We're going to wait just a minute and resume with Susie Avery, the delightful former chair of the Michigan Republican. Have you ever wondered why health insurance costs seem to keep going up? 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

0: Politics is our family business. It's Michael Patrick Shields, Susie Avery. For just a couple of more minutes, she was chair of the Michigan Republican Party, and we've been having her take a look at the week of debates, the Senate race, the governor's race. You mentioned that there are no debates on the Democrat side with Jocelyn Benson and Chris Swanson. Would I be wrong in suggesting to you that of all the candidates for governor, there are two that are likable? And in your opinion, if you were to guess which two MPS thinks are the most likable, which would you say?
1: Well, probably the Genesee County sheriff.
0: Chris Swanson, absolutely.
1: Yeah, everybody says that. The other one, I don't know. I kind of like anybody that gets in, even if I don't like their policies, just because they're willing to do it, to be honest. So,
0: okay.
1: Likeability is not high on my list of people I would vote for. Although I realize perception is everything, you know.
0: Well, yeah, I mean, isn't that what took down Hillary Clinton, really? She was highly qualified to be president of the United States, but for some reason, people didn't like her.
1: They just did not like her. And, you know, sometimes people come out to vote. I mean, the interesting thing about this upcoming election, and I'm interested to hear who your other person is that independents normally do not vote in primaries. The reason is nothing really gets them that upset. I mean, independents are big in presidential elections, and the people who usually vote consistently are people who are mad about something, you know, their taxes or something, or senior citizens who automatically get an absentee ballot, you know, and those are the people who vote consistently and who you have to go after when you're in terms of a primary. And that's why this election coming up, no matter who is running in what office, is what we used to call GOTV, which is get out the vote. This is going to be a get out the vote campaign. And all these people are looking at their base. Who is their base? How can they get them out?
0: Well, maybe nobody comes out of a debate on television being likable because it isn't the nature of the beast.
1: Oh, I think that's true. I mean, think about Nixon, Kennedy. I mean, whether they saw him on television or whether they saw him on the radio, I mean, it depended on your perception of what they looked like or what they sounded like. I mean, you know, it's kind of gets back to that old stuff. So who was your second person that you liked?
0: I think, even whether you watch him or listen to him without watching him, I think Perry Johnson comes across as likable, to tell you the truth.
1: Yeah, I would dispute that. But on the other hand, everyone has different ideas about Perry Johnson. I mean, this is my opinion. Perry Johnson should just buy a television station. We should have a Perry Johnson. This guy has bought so many ads. I mean, just buy your own TV station, guy. I mean, you know, go on and do it.
0: Well, he's consistent in his messaging, that's for sure. And I will say this, too. Mike Cox, the one that I interview now, is a lot different than the one I interviewed when he was attorney general. He's much more approachable and likable. And so anyway, here we go. You know, the sad thing is only one person can advance. And if they're wise, they will call their lieutenant governor to be Susie Avery. What about that?
1: Oh, I think that that'll probably never happen. But on the other hand, they should all call into Michael Patrick Shields' big show, and so that they can be interviewed by someone who will ask the important questions versus just the kind of like the soft questions, you know?
0: It would be nice to have a governor willing to go on local radio, that's for sure. And no matter who wins, no matter what side, hopefully that will be the case, because it hasn't been that way with this governor at all. Thank you for your accessibility and your friendship, Susie Avery, former chair, Michigan Republican Party. And I'm flattered whenever she says she's been listening to the program, which she clearly was, because she referred to things earlier in the program, and I never take that for granted. It's the weekend. You're ready for a drink? Mike Nichols says do so with caution. He's the co-founder of the Nichols Law Firm, along with his wife, Wendy, who we lift a glass to there in East Lansing. And please don't get behind the wheel if you do that kind of thing. And as I understand it now, Mr. Nichols, there's a movement now to make it even more stringent when it comes to the blood alcohol level with driving.
2: Well, I have been following this for a long time, the idea of reducing the presumed It's presumed. It's not the cutoff. The presumed unlawful VAC from 0.08 to 0.05, like they have in many European countries, and one state. And apparently there was a poll by Epic MRA that you shared with me yesterday that seems to reflect, if you, you know, don't look past the polling audience, the population sampled and the question asked, you know, there seems to be support for reducing the number.
0: 68% total support, I see.
2: Yeah. Yeah, but did you read the question, the way the question was phrased? It's like, do you like blue sky? Well, of course I do. Right? And, but, you know, look, Michael Patrick, all of us DUI defense attorneys all over the country, we're saying you bring it on. We won't be able to keep enough attorneys in our office to represent all these people who are going to get arrested and prosecuted.
0: More than 125 countries have a legal driving limit of 0.05 or lower. That's baked in, as you say there, to the question, associated with an average 11% reduction in drunk driving deaths. Yeah, who's going to say no to that, right?
2: Here's the other point. In those European countries where the DUI presumed legal threshold is 0.05, their science is so much more robust and stringent. Evidence doesn't get into court unless it really passes a scientific threshold that we just don't have in any state around our union.
0: Well, there might be a great deal more public transportation there, too, possibly. There are lots of things to look at, and we'll keep following it with you, Mike Nichols. 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But stay out of trouble in the first place if you can help it. Take a taxi, take an Uber, whatever it might be, on this weekend or any weekend. And how are we going to have tourism with wine country and beer city Grand Rapids in a state where people are afraid to get behind the wheel? Just a question.
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0: Tom Doak, who lives in Traverse City, is the designer of the Renaissance Club. It's not too far from Edinburgh, Scotland, and he is in the news always as the preeminent golf course architect living right now. And if you see him in Traverse City at the ice cream stand, tell him congratulations for the Scottish Open being held on his golf course, the Renaissance Club, and then go find one of his courses to play here in Michigan. He says maybe his best is the Loop at Forest Dunes, which you can play forwards, then turn around and play backwards. But which way is forward? Thank you very much. You'll find out when you see what I mean. Meanwhile, Tony Cuthbert has the rest of the sports. It looks like the Moroccans from France beat the Moroccans from Morocco yesterday in World Cup.
9: It sure happened. And Kylian Mbappe, the star again, he had a goal as, yes, France shut out Morocco, let me get this right, 2-0. Therefore, they are the first nation to make the semifinal round. We do have one game today. Could have been the United States playing at SoFi Stadium. Just not the case. But Spain will take on Belgium in that contest. The Tigers, they had a game last night, MPS, in downtown Detroit, wrapping up that series against the Athletics, and Detroit goes away with a 4-1 victory. Framber Valdez picked up the win. He struck out 9 over 7 innings, but the news, a guy called up from Toledo yesterday, Eduardo Valencia, 26 years old. He's just been in the minors forever. He gets up to the plate for the very first time of his career late in the game, and Dan Dickerson will describe what happened.
10: 2-1. Fly ball center field. This one's deep. Bolte's going back to the track at the wall. And gone! Oh, man! Eduardo Valencia, first major league at bat. He goes to the deepest part of the ballpark.
9: Very cool for him. And you better believe his very next at bat, what happened? He was hit by a fastball. That's just how baseball works out. Welcome to the show, my man. The
0: Tigers, this makes me smile.
9: Yeah, the Tigers open up a very important season to wrap up the first half unofficially of the season. The Philadelphia Phillies, a playoff-bound team, will be in downtown Detroit. And that's brought to you by Dean Transportation.
0: 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That's all weekend. My name's Michael Patrick Shields. Let's keep talking.
11: God bless you. I love you. And I'll see you at work tomorrow.
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13: I'm Ken Lundberg. A 73-year-old Coloma man has died following a crash involving a motorcycle and a passenger vehicle in Benton Township. The Benton Township Police Department says officers were dispatched just after 4 p.m. Wednesday to the 1400 block of Mall Drive for a report of a vehicle-motorcycle crash. Officers found the motorcyclist with significant head injuries. He was taken to Corwell Health, where he was pronounced dead a short time later. Police say the driver of the other vehicle was not injured and is cooperating with the investigation. The cause remains under investigation, and investigators say drugs and alcohol do not appear to have been factors. A Bloomingdale man is dead after police say he ingested an unknown substance during a traffic stop. The Van Buren County Sheriff's Department says members of its narcotics unit and uniformed response division stopped a pickup shortly before 10 a.m. Wednesday after the driver committed multiple traffic violations. Deputies say 41-year-old Nathan Matthews appeared to ingest an unknown substance before taking a drink, and they saw him do it again as they approached the vehicle. Matthews was removed from the truck and taken to Bronson Lakeview Hospital in Pawpaw for evaluation. There, he became unresponsive. Deputies administered 2 doses of Narcan while hospital staff responded, but Matthews was later pronounced dead. Following standard procedure after a death in custody, Michigan State Police is investigating. Baroda Township Clerk Christina Price is defending herself as a recall effort moves forward. The Berrien County Election Commission this week approving recall language against Price, allowing supporters of the effort to begin collecting signatures to force a question on the November ballot. The recall centers on Price's involvement in a petition drive seeking the disincorporation of the village of Baroda. Recall supporters say her involvement was inappropriate because of her role as township clerk. But Price says her actions were transparent and legal.
14: In the spirit of absolute transparency, I reached out to the election chain of command, including the county clerk and the Bureau of Elections. To map out my thoughts, clarify the process, ensure I didn't do anything wrong.
13: Posting on social media, Price says she was researching the idea of disincorporating the village to eliminate what she described as redundant taxes. She says the Berrien County clerk advised her not to lead the petition drive because she serves as clerk, and she followed that advice.
14: On the advice of the county clerk, I ultimately chose to step back from being the primary petitioner and decided instead to simply support the effort as a resident.
13: The primary petitioner for disincorporation was Baroda
12: Resnick. From the Pat Moody Studios, this is WSJM-FM Benton Harbor St. Joseph, a product of Midwest Family Marketing and Media. 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
1: And I thought, I just got to let him go. And you could hear him like clanking. 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
3: Dina crosses it in, knocked away by Mousraoui. Mario heads it back in. Doué able to find Mbappe. Through traffic, get it, Mbappe! 20 career World Cup goals! Gives France the lead in the quarterfinal.
4: 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We didn't even get a poll question first hour here, Dylan. My bad.
5: Well, we've got one up, Dan, and actually this was Marvin's brainchild. Which commissioner do you think would come on the show first, Kathy Engelbert or Roger Goodell?
4: Kathy would.
5: Well, we've got some early results, and maybe it's recency bias, but 62% say Goodell would come first.
4: No. Kathy Engelbert. Look, she said yes to Todd the other night. So I don't know what happened in the interim, but all of a sudden we got word after 2 hours waiting that WNBA PR advised her not to do the interview. Look, we can save time. We could have saved a lot of time if somebody just said she'd rather not speak right now. Fine. That's all. Just be honest with me. I don't have any agenda other than I want to ask the questions that I get asked about the WNBA. Like Caitlin Clark, was it on the 30th anniversary poster? Why? Are they underprotecting Caitlin Clark? Last time you had a conversation with the officials, what are they seeing? What are they calling, not calling? I just want to clear things up. That's all. This wasn't like Mike Wallace's 60 Minutes where I'm in attack mode. It's exploratory questions. That was all I was looking for. And if you don't want to come on the show, I tell Todd, don't even ask the NFL for Roger Goodell. I'm okay with it. Obviously, if I've been doing this 20 years here and he hasn't come on, he's not coming on. I take it as maybe prideful that maybe he doesn't want, to answer my questions. Whatever his reason is, it's okay. But if Kathy says yes, then she should come on. And she should answer these questions. Because that's what commissioners do. You know what was interesting last night? I don't gamble anymore, but I did walk through the casino. And I saw the backroom guys. Dylan was there. Big Day Ray, Mario, the eyes and ears of the show. And they're playing craps. Well, I didn't know this whole digitizing, like pressing buttons when you're doing craps. They're trying to speed up the process here to make more money. Can you and you won money last night playing craps. But tell me, like, when do these screens come onto the scene where you get to, hey, $25 and I'm going to take this number and we're ready to go?
5: Well, so they have bubble craps, which is essentially you're just sitting there by yourself, and it's literally like two big dice in a tube, and you're just betting craps, hitting the button yourself. They also have sort of a hybrid of like a regular craps table and the bubble craps, where you have the actual table and you're throwing dice still, but instead of a bunch of people around the table, there's your own little kiosk there with the screen, so you can just sit there and bet. So like Ray would get up and roll, and then it'd be like, all right, I'll go do it, and then we're all just kind of sitting there doing the placing our bets, and we had a nice roll down.
4: But isn't the fun of it the group around the craps table where everybody's cheering, yelling, screaming?
5: Well, it is. It is the most fun spot in the casino, is like a hot craps table. But sometimes we're spent, Dan. We don't even want to talk to each other. So we just sit there at our little station, place our bets. One of us rolls, and
4: I walk by a guy, and he said, "Hey, how you doing?" I go, "Hey, good." And then he rolls the dice, and then I said, "Hey, do you want me to roll?" And he goes, "No." And I go, "Okay. I just thought I'd maybe give you some luck here." And he goes, "We need an eight. We need an eight." And then he didn't get an eight. He got a six. And I said, "What's that mean?" He goes, "Well, I won $10. And then that was it. So that's as close as I've been to gambling in a long, long time. Yes, Todd.
6: What happens to the days, and I'm not a gambler, but you blow on the dice and, mom needs a new pair of shoes and all that stuff from the original days of craps is gone, I guess.
4: I know. Yes, Paul.
7: Yeah, that's how it felt. I was sitting with the back room guys and Dylan and his crew, and it felt removed
0: like you're 2 feet back at this little like a iPad, and you're making all your bets. But craps is the most complex game in the casino. I know it, but it took me a while. This has everything on one screen. You could make multiple bets rapidly, because I was watching Dylan and he was hitting.
4: But here's another thing with the casinos, and once again, I'm a novice with this, but it feels like the Texas Hold'em takes too long, and the casinos want that turnover. You know, there's fewer tables for Texas Hold'em. It's like blackjack, that's quick, and craps, that's quick, roulette, that's quick. Like they want that quick turnover there. And you can play, what, blackjack on your phone? I know Big Day Ray was playing that, and he said you could play 15 hands in the span of, 2 minutes.
5: Yeah, you can go. I mean, they have virtual blackjack where it's like you're just sitting there just boom, boom, boom, boom, boom. So you can win a lot of money really quick, but you can also lose a lot.
4: Of course, yeah. And that's usually what happens.
5: That's generally.
4: Yes, Paul.
0: So, again, there's this little sidebar where you can just get drinks and watch sports, and I walk up to the guys, and every single seat has a digital blackjack table, a little screen. So you're playing as you're ordering your drinks and watching the World Cup.
4: Yeah. Yes, Todd.
6: Do we know if Dude Wipe sponsors any of these craps tables? I'm just throwing it out there. They may want to look into that.
4: You could put that on the felt.
6: Of course you can.
4: You could do that, Dude Wipes. Yes, Dylan.
5: Yeah, the bar setup is actually funny. So you can, if you go sit there and you're playing, your drinks are comped. So you'll be like, this is a great deal. Throw some money in here. And then all of a sudden it's like a $60 gin and tonic. Not bad.
4: I was smoking a cigar with a big German. And he goes, we can smoke in the casino. And I even asked somebody, I said, I got a cigar here. Can I smoke? And they looked at me like I was crazy. They go, yes, it's the casino. But nobody was smoking in there. Cigarette, no one. And I thought, if I light up a cigar, everybody's going to go, oh, who's the jerk over? Oh, it's the talking hairdo. And I said to the big German, I said, we got to go out. We were out inside in an alley, sitting down on two rusty chairs, smoking a cigar last night. Yeah, Paulie.
0: Last thing, this morning I got in the elevator at 4:15 a.m. The door opened on the casino level, not the lobby level. I saw some outlandish stuff going on at 4:15 in the morning in the brief time that the doors opened.
4: Well, we're getting up. Some people haven't been to bed yet.
0: Or they're going to bed with
4: somebody. Yes, yes. Yes, Todd.
6: I don't care if you're the luckiest person in the world. You have to assess your life at some point. If it's 3, 4, 5 in the morning and you've been up all night with the slot machines and the
4: Why don't you say it to Dylan's face?
6: Right there. I sent him an email a couple of days ago and he didn't respond.
4: But he won. He actually won money.
6: But until you lose. But that's how it goes. If you win, you think you're going to keep winning. And if you lose, then you have to chase your losses. So that's why
5: I was going to get you a gift, Todd, but not anymore.
4: Todd, you are the one person who takes no risk in life at all.
6: I try to be very careful. And still horrible things happen to me anyway. As careful as I am, I still can't avoid it.
4: Hall of Famer Steve Young will join us. Nate Bargatze and the Lakers guard, Austin Reeves. All of that coming up. Final 2 hours here in Lake Tahoe. Meet Friday, Dan and the Danettes, Dan Patrick Show. 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
8: Brought to you by the Town Crier Wire in the newsroom. I'm Andrew Green. The Southwest Michigan Regional Chamber is officially endorsing the renewal of the Southwest Michigan Regional Airport millage. Chamber President Arthur Havlicek tells us it's rare for the organization's board to take a public stance on an election-related question, but when the issue affects the regional economy, it will do so. With the airport millage now up for a 10-year renewal, Havlicek says the chamber is spreading awareness about how the facility supports economic growth.
9: By having a regional airport in our community, that supports over 10,000 local jobs. It brings in about 400 companies a year that fly in directly to Benton Harbor, supporting our local economy. On the educational front, it's a place where future pilots are trained.
8: And Havlicek says the airport supports critical emergency services like medical flights and search and rescue missions. Voters will decide August 4th whether to continue supporting the millage, and the chamber plans to spread the word about why they should throughout the next month. Congressman Tim Walberg and U.S. Department of Agriculture Deputy Secretary Stephen Vaden have heard firsthand from a SOTUS Township farmer about what they can do to make life easier for growers around Southwest Michigan. The two toured Leitz Farms on Thursday, talking with owner Fred Leitz about everything from trade policy to migrant workers to fertilizer production. Walberg told us he invited Vaden to visit his district to showcase Michigan's diverse agricultural industry. The tour began in the Jackson area, but he wanted to get out to Southwest Michigan with its varied specialty crops.
10: As a member of Congress, seeing more interest in that unique agriculture that is specialty crops, and frankly, finally seeing some effort both in Congress and from the Department of Agriculture in recognizing that and trying to meet some of the needs that are legitimate in assisting this industry.
8: Walberg said that's encouraging. Vaden said that the administration's goal is to make the U.S. more self-sufficient in food production to improve safety and support American farmers. And State Representative Joey Andrews is inviting everyone to a town hall tonight to discuss Southwest Michigan's housing crisis and possible solutions. He tells us his district has some of the fastest growing housing prices in the state and an issue that affects everyone. His goal is to get to the root of the matter.
11: I thought it was pertinent to maybe pull together some experts from different sectors who are being impacted by this to talk about what they're seeing, how it's impacting their industries, their sectors, and what they think can be done to really solve this.
8: The town hall will be from 6:30 to 8:30 p.m. tonight at the Inn at Harbor Shores. Those who attend are asked to RSVP. We have a link to do so at our website. The panelists will include representatives from the Southwest Michigan Regional Chamber, Cornerstone Alliance, and Berrien County. Your weather's next. In the newsroom, I'm Andrew Green.
12: Sunshine mixed with clouds at times this afternoon, with daytime highs approaching 82. Mainly cloudy skies expected tonight. Lows level off around 67. Highs around 84 tomorrow. A blend of clouds and sun. Currently, it's 77 degrees. 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I'm meteorologist Paul Trombley.
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1: We tend to convince ourselves that this is just the start.
0: The boys are on site in Lake Tahoe for the American Century Championship.
1: Christian Pulisic said after the loss, hey, this is just the start. It's not. We get to the knockout round and then we get knocked out. The opposition is Mike Tyson.
2: The future of the sport for American soccer is very bright.
1: We keep starting at the same place. The other countries aren't going to go, let's let the United States catch up. That ain't happening. France is going to be dominating for quite some time.
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1: It's the final hour on this Meet Friday, final day here at Lake Tahoe. We'll talk to the Lakers guard, Austin Reeves. He's playing in the tournament. Nate Borghazzi, a great comedian, will stop by momentarily. We'll try to get some phone calls in here, 877-3DP-SHOW. It is a Meat Friday. The Rectech grills are fired up, and so are we. What's on the menu there, Dylan?
3: Well, Dan, we've got smoked chicken green chili dip, party ribs, Texas Twinkies, and smoked prime rib.
1: 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Stat of the day is always brought to you by Panini America, the official trading cards of the program. Good morning if you're watching on Peacock. Thank you for downloading the app. Coming up this Sunday, Caitlin Clark and the Indiana Fever. They take on the Aces in Asia Wilson, WNBA on NBC and streaming on Peacock. People were like, are you a fan of the WNBA? You called out the commissioner. I'm like, yes. I explained what happened yesterday. I'm not calling out Kathy Engelbert. I wanted her on because I am a fan of the WNBA. I want answers to some of these questions because we haven't had answers. That's all it is. I'm not giving you a hot take. I'm trying to be professional in asking her to come on. She said, yes, we waited 2 hours yesterday. And then she was told by PR, the WNBA home office, that she shouldn't do the interview. That's okay. You don't want to do the interview. Fine. Just don't tell me you're going to do it. Make me wait 2 hours and then you no show. That's all. Let's have some fun. Let's bring in the man who gave us the breadwinner. He is Nate Borghazzi. He's comedian, actor, game show host, theme park builder, and a fan of this show as well. You can get tickets to his record breaking comedy tour at nateland.com. The breadwinner out wherever you get your movies, July 14th, and he hosts the ABC comedy game show, The Greatest Average American, where you can win a grand prize of $67,920, which is the average salary in the United States. We make way for Nate Borghazzi. You look like a golfer.
3: Huh?
1: Yeah.
3: I like that gets you right when you get fired up. And then you get all going, and then you're like, all right, Nate, come on in.
1: Yeah. Well, I needed you to lighten the mood.
3: Yeah, I understand.
1: But what gets you fired up?
3: Man, I don't know.
1: Like sports-wise, is there something?
3: Oh, yeah, yeah. No, I've been watching WNBA stuff. Vandy fan. Like, so this World Cup's been pretty firing up. Like, it's been, you know, getting excited.
1: But do you look at humor something you could put into your act when you watch
3: sports? With sports, yeah I did it with Vandy because that's the hard part, is like talking about a sport, going to a sporting event, because it's like, well, how do you gotta make that relatable to everybody? And so then when I went to the Vandy bowl game in 2008, their first bowl game since 82, it was a big deal. It was freezing. And I had tickets, and they were at like Will Call, and I went and to go get them like an hour and a half, 2 hours before the game. And then I was going to go tailgate. Everybody was, my friends that all Vandy fans, we were all tailgating, having fun. And then they ripped the ticket and I had to go in. And so then I was in Titans Stadium. I was in there like an hour. It was like an hour 45 before the game. The players were in like jeans. They haven't even started getting ready yet. Like, I was watching the clock. They had a timer going, and it's just like, I don't know, tomorrow the game starts. No concessions is open.
1: Was this just Jay Cutler?
3: No, 2008. He did not go to – he beat Tennessee for us. I have a DVD of it.
1: A DVD?
3: Yeah. I got him to sign it. And I've like got to know Jay, so it's very funny to like just like when you get to know someone, and then you're like, hey, we signed this DVD of when you beat Tennessee in 2006.
1: So you're acting like a little kid.
3: Oh yeah, dude, I was very excited.
1: Okay, when's the last time you watched that DVD?
3: It's been a while.
1: Okay.
3: It's been a while.
1: Because that'd be sad if you said, well, I watched it before I came out here.
3: I watched it on YouTube now.
1: Yeah. Yeah,
3: everything's on YouTube.
1: I know. Who have you met?
3: I like that you have your shirt.
1: What do you think?
3: I just see that you went and bought that shirt.
1: I did.
3: I know you did.
1: I
3: can see it a million times over that you would have just where, just the local.
1: Yeah.
3: Like, yeah, yeah.
1: But I'm
3: yeah.
1: fine.
3: And it's the hotel. It's not even from the tournament. It's the hotel's merch that you have on. The hotel's amazing.
1: I'm a team player.
3: You are. I love it.
1: I'm the average American.
3: Yes, I know.
1: So movie, game show host, building an amusement park.
3: Yeah.
1: Book.
3: Yep.
1: What's next?
3: The amusement park is kind of where it stops. I'm going to shoot some more movies and really dive into that world a little bit more.
1: Okay, explain the amusement park.
3: Yeah.
1: Okay, is this like Dollywood?
3: It's like Dollywood's amazing. Dollywood, you know, gets ranked number one amusement park in the country every year over Disney, over everything. The experience. We're about 4 hours, 3.5 hours, 4 hours from Dollywood. Dollywood is, we're not a part of that. They're doing their own thing. But Nashville had a theme park, and I worked at it when I grew up, and then they got rid of it. And so the city really still wanted the theme park, and I wanted the theme park. And Nashville is a city that can sustain a full theme park. And so it's honestly like, part of me wants to bring a theme park back just for everybody to be able to go to. I grew up going to it. It's like a very fun thing to go do. And then, I mean, we're a city that is growing and really can't handle something like that. And so that's the idea of bringing it back.
1: Who have you met here that, like, leaves you a little bit nervous to meet them? Or have you gotten past that point where, hey,
3: yeah,
1: I'm a big-time guy, too?
3: I sat with Joe Theismann. You know, some of them you don't know if they're going to know. Like, with Joe, I don't know if he would know me. And so, but he was very nice, and he did. And so we were getting, like, IVs yesterday. And he's just telling the story about when he broke his leg.
1: Wait, you got an IV yesterday?
3: Yeah, yeah. Yeah.
1: Wait, what's...
3: IV,
1: I know what, I know what it is, but like you need
3: an IV. I've always said you need an IV.
1: I do.
3: Yeah. You should do a couple a day.
1: What do they pump in there? Vitamins?
3: Stuff, dude. I've never
1: Are
3: asked.
1: You on drugs?
3: We don't know. Nobody knows.
1: Are they testing out
3: no,
1: here?
3: They're not testing. I asked that before I showed up. They said they're not testing. But IVs just, I get dehydrated. I do that instead of drinking water. You just go IVs.
1: Why don't you just drink water?
3: Well, that's ridiculous. Water is terrible. And why are you being ridiculous about this?
1: My bad.
3: Yeah.
1: The anxiety on stage or nervousness before, anxiety out here playing in front of people. Any comparison?
3: Yeah. Yeah. I mean, it's like, because when you do a show, you want the first joke to hit. Because once you get the first joke, then you're rolling. And so, like, out here is the same way. Like, you want your first drive to be, like, you know, where it's not just like, oh, my gosh. It's just a problem. I played with a great group in a pro-am yesterday. He had one on 17 that, I mean, it went right over the people's head to 17. It was unbelievable. And he had a funny, they were such a wonderful group. But so, you know, you're signing a lot of autographs, right? And so I'm signing, and you try to do as much as you can, and then it does get a lot. And I was making fun of him. His name's Jason, and so there was a group in front of us that hasn't teed off, and so you know you're trying to kind of go through real kind of fast, and then he just walks back over. He goes, Nate, they're all still on the tee box. You got all day, brother. And you're like, thanks, Jay. I appreciate it. I mean, and just more people show up. Like, I have no out now, so I just have to stand there and do more.
1: Nate Bargatze, he is multi-talented, multi-faceted.
3: Yeah, yeah, I say that a
1: Does
3: lot.
1: Does it all. Yeah. Actor, big-time actor now.
3: Yeah, 6'2", 240.
1: Ding!
3: Yeah. So I think he can just keep going up.
1: What was the most you ever weighed?
3: I bet it was like 215, 220. Like, I bet I'm still in those days, but I'm more active. But I bet Like, when I look back at some old videos, I'm like, I had to be, like, 220 or something like that.
1: Yeah, but when you get on the road, bad, you know.
3: Oh, dude. I had McDonald's.
1: Bad eating habits, yeah.
3: I had McDonald's 3 days ago. I have it all the time. I had it back to back. Two nights in a row.
1: Did you feel guilty, dirty?
3: No. I mean, it's. I know what's wrong. It is funny. As you eat bad, the older you get, the regret comes so much quicker than
1: yes.
3: it used to. It's like that's that window. You don't. The enjoyment really is just the actual eating, and then you do feel bad. I mean, it's immediate.
1: Like White Castle. Have you had White Castle?
3: We're a big White Castle family. My parents are from Louisville, Kentucky, and so that's all White Castle.
1: Yeah.
3: So we were not Crystals, and so we're big White Castle. White Castle's is I love it.
1: But it seems like we only eat White Castle at 11 o'clock at night.
3: You should go during the day. It looks nice. It's lovely.
1: But we used to get the is it the suitcase?
3: Yeah. Yeah.
1: And my kids thought it was the most amazing thing.
3: Yeah.
1: They're like, wait, what are we getting? I go, a suitcase full of White Castles.
3: Yeah.
1: And they're like, where's this
3: That's
1: been
3: why
1: all
3: you're
1: of our
3: regular,
1: life?
3: Because you let them, you know how many parents you hear, they're like, oh, we, like, oh, they're like, my kid hasn't had a McDonald's yet. I was like, my kid, I gave her McDonald's immediately. I wanted to show her America. You go, you know, I remember she didn't want, my daughter was always, she just turned 14. Happy birthday, Harper. And my brother Derek, his birthday was yesterday. But it was, she didn't want ice cream. And she didn't want a lot of stuff when she was a baby. And I just jammed it on her mouth. But I think about that a lot where I'm like, man, did I mess that up? Like, she eats so much, she likes ice cream now. And I just was like, because once you put it on, she was like, loves it.
1: Yeah, Marvin.
4: Nate, have you ever tried Burger Donald's? Burgers from Burger King, fries from McDonald's.
3: Oh, wow. I could do that. Yeah, same trip. I would do it. It's a Whopper. I get two Whopper Juniors. No onion, no tomato. And that's the route I've been going a lot lately. No fries. But now, you throw a McDonald's. Oh, boy.
4: It's no good, but so good.
3: Yeah, I agree.
1: Yeah, Paulie.
5: But do you get the two Whopper Juniors to make it think like you're eating less, like Diet Coke, but you're getting two?
1: Like you could have gone just a Whopper.
5: Just a Whopper.
3: I like it so much that I want it twice. And so I want to experience. Whoppers are, they're pretty, I think they're underrated. I think people don't put enough respect on a Whopper.
1: See, I don't want somebody to see the wrappers in the car.
3: Yeah, yeah. Well, I'll throw them away. You should stop at a gas station.
1: I know, but my wife was like, hey, did you have? And I go, yeah. And then, now, you know, you got to clean up the evidence there.
3: Dude, I'll stop. I've thrown so much stuff away at a gas station. When you just pull through, I'm in an electric car, and I just pull through, and they're like, why is he here? You go, because I got to get rid of these bags, dude. I can't have this stuff.
1: Yeah, I don't need gasoline. Yeah, I just got to get rid of the evidence.
3: I just
1: need
3: that trash can right in the middle of those two pumps, and I got to get rid of all this stuff.
1: What did you learn from doing the movie?
3: Just preparation, I think, more. Not that you don't prepare and stand up. But I think you would prepare and by doing it. And with acting, you need to really be prepared before you actually show up. And so I think that was a big lesson to be like, all right, so, you know, the next movie, hopefully, if I get to do another movie, but the next movie I do will be much more, not that I wasn't prepared, but you was kind of learning everything on the fly. But the next one will be a lot more preparation.
1: Could you see yourself, Sandler eventually did serious movies.
3: Yes.
1: Could you do a serious movie?
3: I think so. I mean, I would like to try. I like to organically let everything happen, you know, as it comes. And so, but I think I could do it. Like, you know, I mean, you know, it's like my persona on stage or in life, like, I think I look like I'm miserable. So it's like, I think I could just do that.
1: When's the last time that first joke didn't land?
3: It would have been, at like a comedy club or something.
1: Oh, okay.
3: But it wouldn't have been in an arena. Like the arenas are so, the hard thing with arenas is they're just, you have to have your act. You can't really throw out new jokes. It's just too many people. And so you got to come and really have your act. But I'll, you know, sometimes in the arena, I'll make a little side joke about the town and that might not go good. And then you say something and they're like, you know, and I can tell that they're just like, all right, just do your...
1: Yeah. What are you,
3: yeah.
1: Just stop this ad-libbing. Go scripted here.
3: Yeah, yeah. I'm the opposite of most of the crowd work. Me, they're like, no crowd work. Don't talk to us at all. Do your thing.
1: Yeah. Shut up, joke boy.
3: Yeah.
1: Fritzy has heard that before because he's done stand-up comedy.
3: I know. Yeah.
1: Not good. Not well. He closed down Caroline's in New York City.
3: I know. And that's my club. Caroline's was the best club to me. And Caroline's, I always think, is my home club. They have a comedy in Jamestown, New York. They have a comedy museum, and they have the Caroline's background in the museum. And, like, I went and saw it. But, yeah, I still, Matt, are you till this day? Love of my life.
6: It did close within a couple of months.
3: We all heard about it.
1: I said to Fritzy, Sandler and Spade volunteered to write jokes for him. And he said no. Because he doesn't want somebody to get credit for something that he says.
3: Yeah.
1: If it's funny.
3: Yeah, and they did the same thing. They didn't want credit for your bomb. And so that's, you know.
6: I always thought I had to come up with my own stuff for it to be genuinely, to make me feel like I really accomplished
3: something
6: that I came
3: up with. So you can sell the joke. It's hard to sell it if you're not, like, the one that.
6: Right, so it was like my observation or something that happened in my life that I want to share. And when if it's something that was written for you, as great as that is, I feel like I'm cheating on the test or something. It's not genuine to my life experience.
3: No, I agree. But it's also, you're not a comedian, so I would have taken those jokes. But when people give you tags or little stuff to jokes, it can be very funny, and you sometimes can't do them because you're like, I'm just not going to be able to sell that joke.
1: He has observational humor without the humor.
6: Okay.
1: So that's a problem.
3: He goes, we're in a room. Yeah. And everybody, we are in a room.
1: Yeah.
3: I had my buddy would do crowd work, and he was not great at it either. And he asked the guy in the front row, he's like, he goes, where are you from? Guy goes, Alabama. He goes, that's cool, man. And then he just moves on. There's no joke.
1: The guy that warmed up for you in the Madison Square Garden.
3: Yeah, Julian McCullough.
1: He was
3: so fun.
1: Really good.
3: Very fun.
1: And then your dad comes in.
3: Yeah. Yeah.
1: And then you come in.
3: Yeah. Yeah. It was a fun. And Fallon.
1: Yeah. Fallon was out there.
3: Yeah. He was pumped.
1: Yeah.
3: So Fallon really prepared for those. Like, I was like, because Julian would go meet up with Fallon out on the road because, you know, he hasn't really done stand up like a lot. And doing Madison Square Garden, it's so many people that you're like, dude, you got to really at least know where you're going and where you got to know where you're going to start with and know where you're going to how to end. And Fallon went out a lot and got it ready.
1: But you have a home court advantage, it feels like, on the stadium tour. Like, when you go into the Garden, you know they're rooting for you.
3: Yeah. But you hope so, yeah.
1: Yeah, like, you don't go into a hostile environment.
3: No, not anymore. I mean, but you did. That's the beginning.
1: Yeah.
3: The beginning is only hostile. You walk up, especially in New York, dude, you'd start. No one knows you, and, like, you got to win everybody over every single night.
1: Southern accent in New York.
3: They're just, like, you can't tell if they're just laughing, they're making fun of me. There was times of that where you're like, I think they're just making fun of me.
1: It feels like that.
3: It feels like that. But it counts as a laugh, so I take it, you know? It's like when you hit, it's like a good miss.
1: Yeah.
3: Where you just go, that's a good miss right there. You go.
1: Still got on the green.
3: Yeah, I was trying to hit a draw, and it sliced in the fairway.
5: When Fritzy was at Caroline's, we could hear the food being prepped in back.
1: I can hear.
3: And that kitchen's back there. Yeah. It's not right out on the side.
1: Nate, I could hear ice melting when Fritzy was on stage. It was so rough.
6: Yeah. It was a little awkward.
1: Yeah.
6: I was hoping there was going to be some way of just falling through the stage that can just kind of pull
1: through
6: the trap door.
1: Yeah. So did we.
3: I'm glad you experienced it, though, because it's like surreal, like when you're up there and it's like you're just not getting laughs, and then you're just like, golly, dude. And you're trying. And I like when you see a comic up there bombing, it's always fun. You don't want to bomb, but we like seeing each other bomb. Even because you know comics are good, and it just could be the room is weird or whatever, but it's fun to sit there and you watch that person just start they get to their jokes a lot quicker.
1: Yeah,
3: I mean, if you're bombing, you can do 60 minutes in 15.
1: Todd does that, and then he goes blue.
3: Yeah.
1: So when he went blue, I said, oh, man, he's in trouble.
6: I panicked. I started just saying, like, the F words, and I didn't know what to do with myself. And I had memorized what I wanted to say, but I said the first thing, like, fourth, and the second thing I was going to say,
3: I said
6: first, and now I'm, like, all confused because, like, my index cards in my brain are all now shuffled. I didn't know what
3: that can happen. That can still happen now. Sometimes I can do a set, and then, like, I'll end up, like, doing it. I'm like, did I, like, introduce that joke right? Or you do a callback? and then you didn't do the first one.
1: Yeah.
3: And then you're like, bananas, right? And everybody's like, what? And you're like, did I do the first bananas joke?
1: What if Nate wrote 3 minutes for you?
6: No, I'm good. I'll be all right. No, I should have let Stan.
3: I think I can help you. I wouldn't write it for you, but since I think you tell observation stories and you want to be personal, right?
6: Yeah.
3: You're not just jokes. So I think I could just sit and you tell me what you want to talk about, and I would just work. I would say, all right, say this first.
6: That's perfect.
3: And then that's what I would do.
6: If it's something that's genuine to my experiences after chatting with you, and then you can work it, then that's a whole other story.
3: We could work it. Now, I don't have time for this,
6: While you're building the amusement park, we could sit
3: In the amusement park, we will sit and just dive in. I'll have you perform.
1: Maybe he goes to a Vanderbilt game with you.
6: That would be lovely.
3: Yeah, come to the Vaney game.
6: Welcome that.
3: Yeah, we'll be up big. We'll be able to sit there quiet. Yeah.
1: The movie The Breadwinner out wherever you get your movies. Also, the Nateland.com where you get tours. You get tickets to the comedy tour, and also the ABC comedy game show, The Greatest Average American. Great to see you again, Nate.
3: Yeah, man.
1: Have
3: great
1: fun.
3: To see you guys.
1: Thanks for joining us.
3: Always.
1: Nate Bargatze. 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
1: Scotty Scheffler just missed the cut at the Scottish Open, so that ends the streak of 78 made cuts. It started in 2022. Now, we talk about him dominating, but the record for most made cuts in a row is Tiger Woods at 142. A couple of phone calls here. Buddha in San Francisco, but I'm being told that he's in Lake Tahoe. Are you in Lake Tahoe or actually in the Lake Tahoe?
15: Yo, buddy, what up, DP? Last time I was with you guys, I was in my paddle board in McCovey Cove. I decided to step up my game, and now I'm on a jet ski out here at Lake Tahoe, dominating like France. I just want to say, who's got it better than us?
1: Nobody. All right, let me see you take a spin. We got the camera on you out there in Lake Tahoe.
15: Let's go, baby!
1: Buddha lives the life, man. He runs a really high-end restaurant in San Francisco and comes out to see us every year when we're out here. Yeah, Paul.
5: We're not responsible for anything happens on the lake.
1: Yeah, if he goes in, I can't help you there. But Buddha in San Francisco. David in Ohio. Hi, David. What do you have for me?
16: Hey, what's up, Dan? After seeing that Adam Sandler officiated Taylor and Travis's wedding, I didn't know if you were going to have the Sandman on to possibly talk about it. So, thank you.
1: I think people are kind of quiet on this. I think they're kind of under orders or an NDA. And I text with Sandman, but I don't want to have him on, put him in a position where he's got to maybe say some things he's not supposed to. I am getting ready for Grown Ups 3. That'll be coming up in September. I will shoot my scene. Austin Reeves of the Lakers. He joined us yesterday, signed the max deal with the Lakers. I started the conversation by asking him about free agency. And did he ever give any thought to going anyplace else?
17: Yeah, I mean, the one thing that the Lakers, you know, had the advantage on was being able to talk to me as soon as the season was over. And July 1st was when everybody else could come in. So, you know, it was crazy, but it was good that, you know, the Lakers had that opportunity to, you know, get something done so I didn't have to actually hit the market.
1: What'd you buy yourself?
17: I haven't bought myself anything. Actually, my financial advisor told me the other day that I needed to spend more money. so I struggle with that. But, yeah, I mean, I'm more I like, you know, getting gifts for other people. So, yeah, so I've done a little bit of that.
1: You're married?
17: I'm not married.
1: You got a girlfriend?
17: I do.
1: Okay.
17: I'll give her the card and she'll do she'll do what he asks.
1: Who gave you advice, though, to stay?
17: I don't know if there was really a single person. I think it was more so kind of just what I wanted, and that's kind of what my family told me from the get-go, was whatever makes you happy, wherever you know, want to live, you know, want to continue your journey is where you should be. And I love LA. It's like a home away from home for me. I've been there for 5 years, and I couldn't imagine being anywhere else.
1: You haven't lost that accent, though.
17: No, not at all. I go back to Arkansas after the season every year, so it probably fades a little bit during the season, and then when I go home, it comes right back.
1: You got an L.A. accent?
17: No, absolutely not.
1: How did you find out about LeBron's plans?
17: I was actually at Pinehurst playing golf. D'Lo had this little Ryder Cup-style thing out there, and so I was out there playing, and I think my girlfriend texted me and was like, no LeBron or something. I was like, so I pulled up Instagram and it was all over that. And I texted him and I was like, I was having a great day on the golf course till you ruined it. But I mean, he's been, you know, probably the biggest impact on my career since I've been in LA. So nothing but love and respect, and, you know, wish him nothing but the best.
1: Okay. How long do you have to be on the Lakers before you get LeBron's number?
17: I'm pretty sure I got it pretty quick.
1: Really?
17: I think so. He has a mini camp every year before our training camp, and when we were down there, I think there was a group message sent out, and everybody was sending their names in it, and I seen his name. Well, and the thing is I was on a, you know, that my rookie year, I was on a team with six Hall of Famers, so it was like, I would see a message, it'd be like, Russell Westbrook, Melo, Dwight, like, it was just name after name after name. I'm like, holy shit, why am I here?
1: When did you know you could play?
17: I've always had, like, a, you know, a delusional confidence in myself. You know, it goes back to high school, and, you know, just believing in what I can do on a basketball court.
1: Because I remember somebody who saw a practice and said, Austin Reeves can play. And this was when you got to the Lakers. So, and I remember talking to Jay Billis, and everybody looks back in retrospect, and they'll go, oh, yeah, you know, everybody knew. I said, wait a minute, was he drafted? He wasn't a first rounder. Like, yeah. There are a lot of people who didn't know if you could play. But what did you fight? Like, what was the stereotype that you're fighting?
17: I'm white. I'm unathletic. I can walk down the street and nobody's going to be. I mean, I've had people ask me if I played tennis or baseball before basketball. So it's just, you know, things like that. But, you know, I felt like I was never going to get the opportunity to play in the NBA. I always felt like I was capable of it, but I didn't know if the opportunity would present itself. But once it did, you know, I kind of got my foot in the door and then, you know, took advantage of it.
1: What were you told about the Lakers' future or immediate future with before you signed? Did they give you any inkling?
17: Yeah, I mean, I had a lot of talks with Rob. You know, I'm really close with Luka and JJ as well. And, you know, we're just building something that, you know, can be sustainable for not just now, but the future. I feel like I seen something the other day that I'm the oldest guy on the team and I'm 28. So that's it's actually crazy to me. But yeah, I mean, you know, we want to have success now and, you know, 5 or 6, 7 years down in the future.
1: Were you a Kobe fan?
17: Huge Kobe fan.
1: And posters, the whole thing?
17: Oh, everything.
1: And do you have memorabilia of him?
17: No, I wasn't much of a memorabilia guy. I was just, I mean, every time they was playing, you know, my grandma was a Kobe fan as well. So we would sit on the couch and watch Laker games all the time.
1: Luka's style, can that be taught to anybody?
17: No, I think it's just, I think it's God-given, to be honest. The pace that he plays with, the way he sees the game and creates advantages for other people. You know, you can study it, but I don't know if you can, you know, really do it the way that he does it.
1: He has a pace to his game. Mm-hmm. Joker has a pace. Kawhi Leonard has a pace to, like, they make you play their pace.
17: Yeah.
1: Is that fair?
17: Yeah, no, for sure. I mean, it's not, you're not going to watch them and be like, they're blowing by anybody, which they do, but it's always like slow to fast or fast to slow. It's never, you know, just completely fast. There's guys that just run by people, and then there's guys that bait people to do what they want them to do.
1: Austin Reeves of the Lakers, what was your welcome to the NBA moment?
17: I think it was in practice. Bron, for some reason, I got matched up on him three straight possessions, and I played probably the best defense of my life, and he scored every possession. And he was talking, I couldn't say anything. So, but that was kind of my, like, oh, wow, like, do I really belong here?
1: But is that, he's so much bigger than people think.
17: Oh, yeah.
1: I think that's what, well, so is Luka. I mean, we're surprised when we, height, we can, you know, kind of look at and go, oh, that guy's tall.
17: Yeah.
1: It's when you see these guys that they're thick.
17: I mean, the thing about Bron is he's one of the strongest guys in the NBA. And same with Luka. Like, you can't knock them off their spot. So it's very tough to guard them because of how physical they are.
1: What did you think of the Knicks winning?
17: I don't really have thoughts, to be honest.
1: As a team, yeah, the appreciation of, sure, of what they did, because that's what you want to build in LA.
17: Yeah, for sure. I mean, I got to know some of those guys when I played the USA team with Mikael, Josh, and JB. Great dudes. You couldn't ask for better humans, and I think that shows on the basketball court. They care for one another. They play for one another, and that's, like you said, that's what, something you want to build.
1: Who's the celebrity you want to meet this week?
17: I don't really know. I kind of stay to myself.
1: You don't get caught up in any of that?
17: Nah, I stay to myself.
1: You would pass as a country singer, like a tall country singer.
17: I wish I could sing, but I can't.
1: Do you say anything to Steph Curry?
17: No, I mean, I we played one round together last year. He played really well. You know, I obviously know him through the basketball stuff, but unbelievable human, you know, and a really good golfer as well.
1: Can you explain him? Like, if somebody never saw him?
17: Incredible. I mean, the things that he does, he's 6'3".
1: Have you guarded him?
17: Yeah, I've tried to. I mean, you can try to. I mean, there was one game we played where I think he ended with 30, and at the end of the game, I was like, I did a really good job. And I look up, and I was like, well, never mind.
1: When did the headband start, and how long is that going to continue?
17: I think it's here to stay. I mean, I don't really know. I think we were going through a losing streak, and we weren't playing well, and I kind of just wanted to mix something up, and it kind of stuck.
1: Thanks for making time.
17: Yes, sir.
1: And good luck. Congratulations on the contract.
17: Thank you. I appreciate it. Y'all have a good one.
1: Austin Reeves. I like what I was saying, you know, the stereotypes. Well, he goes, I'm white and I'm unathletic. I'm like, okay. But he still can get you 25 points a night. Yes, Dylan.
18: Are we filing Austin Reeves under the exciting whites category? He's not exotic. He's from America.
1: Arkansas.
18: Yeah.
1: I think he's hardworking.
18: Real gym rat.
1: Yeah.
4: Wait, he's lunch pail white?
1: Yeah, he might be. Probably first in, last out. Dad was, you know, coach's son.
4: But he's got some boogie in his game, so he's not gritty and gutty white.
1: Yeah, it's weird when you watch him and you go, okay, I don't know what he does anything well athletically, but he knows how to play basketball. It's just one of those guys. If you were picking sides, you didn't know, other than you'd say, well, that guy's 6'5", maybe he can rebound. But he wouldn't be the first guy picked. You would be like, oh, he's thin, I don't know. Yes, Marvin.
4: Right. It's not about the color of his skin. It's really like the lack of muscle tone. Like, if Cooper DeJean was sitting at the park somewhere, he's probably my, like, you've seen him?
1: Yeah.
4: And I hate when they're like, oh, man, deceptively athletic. Have you seen him?
1: No. He's, not, he's athletic.
4: He's not deceptive. There's nothing deceptive about him.
1: Yes, Dylan.
18: Yeah, Austin Reeves, on the other hand, could do a little sandbagging at the pickup court, a little hustling.
1: Yeah, you know? Yeah.
18: Picked last.
1: Yeah. Well, it's like when Kyrie Wynn is Uncle Drew, and Austin Reeves wouldn't have to put on a disguise. He'd just go to the, you know, some playground. He'd go to Rucker, and they'd go, all right, we'll take the white guy. Next thing you know, he's got buckets. Yeah, Paulie.
5: I like his stories, too, because he's a confident guy. He's like, man, I was guarding Steph Curry, best night of my life. I look up, he's got 30.
1: By the way, during the interview, Anthony Edwards, Anderson, he was in the bunker practicing, and he had, who got hit by the ball? Did Mario get hit? Yeah. Anthony better stay out of the bunkers during the tournament. But he did come up and sign the ball for us. We see him a lot, and he's always got a smile on his face, always got fun stories to tell. Yes, Dylan?
18: Yeah, we've been worried about the people on the driving range. It's really the people hitting out of the bunker that is just dead straight behind
1: us. Yes. Jay Billis put one on the roof of our set here. And then I was kind of making fun of him as a little bit of a roast, and I think he kind of stormed off a little bit there. Oh, the Rec-Tech Grills ready to go. 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So if you're watching on

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0: Marvin?
1: Ever since I was a Tahoe boy, I don't want no candy. I don't need the touch. I took a stick and it don't cup a can. I bang.

0: my favorite part. Yes, I do. What a fun week here in Tahoe. A lot of people came out, say hello. We didn't have a studio audience because we're right on the driving range, and we might lose some members of our audience. But Peter Jacobson, he'll be on the call on NBC and Peacock. Steve Young stopped by. Nate Bargatze, Austin Reeves, and the CEO of American Century, Jonathan Thomas. Todd, you did a great job. It's there's a lot of people here. You're trying to wrangle guests all week long, and you did a great job. So thank you again.
1: Thank you.
0: But it is your job. So
1: it is.
0: So
1: it's something I'm supposed to be doing then.
0: I mean, I shouldn't have to say it, but it's you, so I do have to say it.
1: A pat on the back once in a while is not terrible.
0: Yeah. Did you tell Dylan he did a good job?
1: I have not told anybody. Okay. I didn't even realize there were other people sitting here.
0: Julie in Minnesota. Hi, Julie. Thanks for holding. What do you have?
2: Hey, how are you?
0: Great.
2: Good, good, good, good, good. I just have to ask, how did Stu Gotts book Dylan Dreyer and Todd Fritzy / the booker couldn't?
0: Wow. Wow.
2: Do you
0: want to explain to Julie why you didn't book Dylan Dreyer? Meteorologist of the Today
1: Show. Something I'm going to live with. I think part of it was you didn't trust me to be professional around her.
0: I did not.
1: And I may have been a little too flirtatious at the Wednesday party, so any chance of inviting her just became progressively more awkward. But I'm going to have to deal with this for the rest of my life that we didn't have Dylan Dreyer on set this week.
0: Maybe next year you could have Dylan Dreyer. But Julie, we did see Dylan Dreyer, spent a lot of time talking to her, probably 15, 20 minutes. Very nice woman. And but Todd, I just said, you can say hello, but that's it.
1: And Brian Baumgartner was very protective. It was like her bodyguard. I couldn't even really get near Dylan because he was everywhere she went, he was following her.
0: Because I gave Brian a heads up about you.
1: Is that what you said?
0: Yes. I'm like, hey, Fritzy loves Dylan Dreyer. He goes, well, what do you mean? You know, he really loves Dylan Dreyer.
1: But, makes sense. He kept getting in the way every time I tried to chat her up.
0: Julie, thank you for the phone call. Trip in Vegas. Hi, Trip. What do you have for me today?
3: Hey, good afternoon. Always good to speak with you, LDP. I got a question for you. So with all this problem with the WNBA and the commissioner, I got an acronym for Fritzy. He'll love this. Their league should say, we need better answers. That's what the WNBA stands for from now on.
0: Oh, we need better answers.
1: Clever.
0: Okay. I could have taken a couple of answers from the commissioner. That would have been fine. But once again, people are kind of going crazy on social media with this. I'm a professional. This is what I do. I ask the questions. I try to do it in a journalistic way. And that's all I was asking, is just reciprocate. If you want to come on the show, you say yes. Don't make me wait 2 hours. And then I get a feeble response that WNBA PR says that she shouldn't do it. You didn't want to do it? Don't do it. But what happened in those 2 hours when you said yes, and then next thing I know, you're not on the program? That's all. I'm just asking questions that I believe this audience deserves answers for. And that's what we were hoping for. I love the WNBA. Love watching it. But, you know, there's some problems here. And I think if you want to step up and be, you know, a big league, and, you know, you're growing and you got the expansion and, you know, there's a lot of eyeballs on you, then all of a sudden there's more scrutiny as well. But, you know, we tried. And maybe down the road we get that opportunity. But this wasn't a hit piece. I wasn't critical. I wanted an explanation, and so I had to give you an explanation as to why she wasn't on the show. Yes, Dylan.
4: Yeah, I mean, we've talked about it before, but it's like they should take a little more of a page out of the NBA's book. Like, it shouldn't be that much easier to get the NBA commissioner on. And even when the last time we had him on, you were asking him about, like, tanking and flopping and stuff like that. Like, there was stuff to address, and he just was like, sure, ask me whatever.
0: But he wasn't at a golf tournament where we ran into him, and then he said yes, and then made us wait 2 hours and then said no because PR set.
4: Even more so.
0: Yeah. This day in sports history, Paulie.
5: Like this. One of the greatest of all time. 1984, Dwight Gooden of the Mets became the youngest player to appear in the All-Star game as a pitcher. 19 years and 7 months. One of the greatest of all time. And 1999, U.S. women's soccer team defeated China to win the 1999 World Cup.
0: Wasn't there controversy with the goalie for the United States?
5: Hope Solo?
0: No, I don't.
5: Before that?
0: Yes.
5: Oh, Brianna Scurry?
0: Yeah.
5: Brianna Scurry was a very good player.
0: But was she, I thought that she was moving before the
5: there was a penalty kick, and you're not supposed to leave your line until they address the ball.
0: Yeah.
5: It's minute, and they didn't have that kind of replay back then.
0: Yeah. They didn't have VAR.
5: That's a good pull by you with the brand.
0: Thank you. Thank you. Yes, Todd.
1: Do you know how to address the ball?
0: Hello, ball.
1: Hello, ball.
0: Yeah, this is the kind of humor that...
1: That was on the Honeymooners, that's with Ralph Crampton. And
0: What was the line that you said, Dylan, that when you're on the road like this, you don't eat very well, that you can almost hear yourself getting fatter?
4: So you can hear yourself getting fatter. It's also, you can notice from Sunday when I got here till Friday, the same shirts that have not gone through the dryer or anything are actually tighter than they were on Sunday.
0: The Dylan dryer.
4: The Dylan dryer, Todd.
0: Okay. Let's see if we learned anything on the program. Todd, did you learn anything?
1: I did. Nate Borghazzi stops at gas stations, not for a fill-up, but to throw away his fast food trash before his wife finds it.
0: He's got an electric car. Dylan, you learn anything?
4: You own a pair of bike shorts.
0: I did.
4: Meow.
0: I did. What about you, Marvin?
6: Steve Young might become a lefty golfer.
0: I know. He said if he doesn't finish like 45th or better, that he's going to switch to being a left-handed golfer. You know, I saw him out on the practice green. He was chipping. I go, wait, he's right-handed? I did not know that. And he said because his dad had right-handed clubs, he grew up playing golf, even though everything else left-handed. So now he's playing right-handed golf, but he's not afraid to switch. Paul, what'd you learn?
5: My favorite moment of the week as well, Marvin taking a picture with Steve Young. I've never seen someone smile that much.
0: Dude.
5: That was awesome.
0: Man.
6: Like, I saw I talked to Ray Allen and Steve Young. Ray Allen, to me, is what Walter Payton is to Paulie.
0: Whoa. 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We'll be in the home man cave coming up on Monday. One more item before we say goodbye to Lake Tahoe. 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
14: Partly cloudy this afternoon with daytime highs approaching 82. Lows dip down to about 67 tonight, partly cloudy. Highs around 85 tomorrow, a mix of clouds and sun. Lots of sunshine and dry Sunday and Monday, mid-80s, Sunday, upper 80s by Monday. Looking further out, 89 Tuesday, 86 Wednesday, and 86 on Thursday.
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16: Brought to you by the Town Crier Wire in the newsroom. I'm Andrew Green. The Southwest Michigan Regional Chamber is officially endorsing the renewal of the Southwest Michigan Regional Airport millage. Chamber President Arthur Havlicek tells us it's rare for the organization's board to take a public stance on an election-related question, but when the issue affects the regional economy, it will do so. With the airport millage now up for a 10-year renewal, Havlicek says the chamber is spreading awareness about how the facility supports economic growth.
17: By having a regional airport in our community, that supports over 10,000 local jobs. It brings in about 400 companies a year that fly in directly to Benton Harbor, supporting our local economy. On the educational front, it's a place where future pilots are trained.
16: And Havlicek says the airport supports critical emergency services like medical flights and search and rescue missions. Voters will decide August 4th whether to continue supporting the millage, and the chamber plans to spread the word about why they should throughout the next month. Congressman Tim Walberg and U.S. Department of Agriculture Deputy Secretary Stephen Vaden have heard firsthand from a SOTUS Township farmer about what they can do to make life easier for growers around Southwest Michigan. The two toured Leitz Farms on Thursday, talking with owner Fred Leitz about everything from trade policy to migrant workers to fertilizer production. Walberg told us he invited Vaden to visit his district to showcase Michigan's diverse agricultural industry. The tour began in the Jackson area, but he wanted to get out to Southwest Michigan with its varied specialty crops.
18: As a member of Congress, seeing more interest in that unique agriculture that is specialty crops, and frankly, finally seeing some effort both in Congress and from the Department of Agriculture in recognizing that and trying to meet some of the needs that are legitimate in assisting this industry.
16: Walberg said that's encouraging. Vaden said that the administration's goal is to make the U.S. more self-sufficient in food production to improve safety and support American farmers. And State Representative Joey Andrews is inviting everyone to a town hall tonight to discuss Southwest Michigan's housing crisis and possible solutions. He tells us his district has some of the fastest growing housing prices in the state and an issue that affects everyone. His goal is to get to the root of the matter.
19: I thought it was pertinent to maybe pull together some experts from different sectors who are being impacted by this to talk about what they're seeing, how it's impacting their industries, their sectors, and what they think can be done to really solve this.
16: The town hall will be from 6:30 to 8:30 p.m. tonight at the Inn at Harbor Shores. Those who attend are asked to RSVP. We have a link to do so at our website. The panelists will include representatives from the Southwest Michigan Regional Chamber, Cornerstone Alliance, and Berrien County. Your weather's next. In the newsroom, I'm Andrew Green.
20: ABC News, I'm Chuck Siebertson. Demanding a transparent investigation and an independent autopsy, the family of the Mississippi teenager whose body was found off of Barrier Island, Nolan Wells, was last seen on July 4th celebrating the holiday with friends. ABC's Perry Russell.
21: The father got to the microphone and said he wanted to know where his son's car keys were, and he was speaking with some of the friends in the house that he went to, and they said they didn't know where they were, so then they called another woman who said, oh, the keys are on top of a gaming console. So the father appeared to be concerned that some of the information was being withheld from him.
20: Mexican officials say their government will file criminal complaints over the deaths of its citizens in ICE custody or as part of immigration enforcement. This after the fatal shooting of a Mexican national by federal agents in Houston claiming self-defense. President Trump says the ceasefire with Iran is over. There are still what U.S. officials call technical talks. More storms and flooding expected in the Midwest and the East. This is ABC News.
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14: Sunshine mixed with clouds at times this afternoon with highs around 82. Lows around 67 tonight, partly cloudy. Daytime highs approaching 85 tomorrow, a blend of clouds and sun. Bright sunshine and dry Sunday and Monday, mid-80s Sunday, upper 80s by Monday. Looking at the long range, 89 Tuesday, 88 Wednesday, and 87 on Thursday. Right now, 75. That's your updated forecast. I'm meteorologist Paul Trombley.

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7: Brought to you by the Town Crier Wire in the newsroom. I'm Andrew Green. The Southwest Michigan Regional Chamber is officially endorsing the renewal of the Southwest Michigan Regional Airport millage. Chamber President Arthur Havlicek tells us it's rare for the organization's board to take a public stance on an election-related question, but when the issue affects the regional economy, it will do so. With the airport millage now up for a 10-year renewal, Havlicek says the chamber is spreading awareness about how the facility supports economic growth.
8: By having a regional airport in our community, that supports over 10,000 local jobs. It brings in about 400 companies a year that fly in directly to Benton Harbor, supporting our local economy. On the educational front, it's a place where future pilots are trained.
7: And Havlicek says the airport supports critical emergency services like medical flights and search and rescue missions. Voters will decide August 4th whether to continue supporting the millage, and the chamber plans to spread the word about why they should throughout the next month. Congressman Tim Walberg and U.S. Department of Agriculture Deputy Secretary Stephen Vaden have heard firsthand from a Sotus Township farmer about what they can do to make life easier for growers around Southwest Michigan. The two toured Leitz Farms on Thursday, talking with owner Fred Leitz about everything from trade policy to migrant workers to fertilizer production. Walberg told us he invited Vaden to visit his district to showcase Michigan's diverse agricultural industry. The tour began in the Jackson area, but he wanted to get out to Southwest Michigan with its varied specialty crops.
9: As a member of Congress, seeing more interest in that unique agriculture that is specialty crops, and frankly, finally seeing some effort both in Congress and from the Department of Agriculture in recognizing that and trying to meet some of the needs that are legitimate in assisting this industry.
7: Wahlberg said that's encouraging. Vaden said that the administration's goal is to make the U.S. more self-sufficient in food production to improve safety and support American farmers. And State Representative Joey Andrews is inviting everyone to a town hall tonight to discuss Southwest Michigan's housing crisis and possible solutions. He tells us his district has some of the fastest growing housing prices in the state and an issue that affects everyone. His goal is to get to the root of the matter.
10: I thought it was pertinent to maybe pull together some experts from different sectors who are being impacted by this to talk about what they're seeing, how it's impacting their industries, their sectors, and what they think can be done to really solve this.
7: The town hall will be from 6:30 to 8:30 p.m. tonight at the Inn at Harbor Shores. Those who attend are asked to RSVP. We have a link to do so at our website. The panelists will include representatives from the Southwest Michigan Regional Chamber, Cornerstone Alliance, and Berrien County. Your weather's next. In the newsroom, I'm Andrew Green.
11: ABC News, I'm Chuck Sievertson. At least 31 states are reporting cases of a single-cell parasite stomach bug. It causes frequent and long-lasting diarrhea. This does not necessarily mean all the stomach bug cases are related to the same source. ABC News medical contributor, Dr. Alok Patel.
12: Part of the issue is the lag time. When you get infected, it can be up to 2 weeks before you see symptoms. So it's hard for people to then backtrack and figure out where the source was.
11: No product has been identified yet as a suspected source. The U.S. is on pace to break its own measles record for the second year in a row. Over 2,200 infections across 40 states, says the CDC. Demanding a transparent investigation, the family of the Mississippi teen whose body was found off of Barrier Island. Nolan Wells was last seen July 4th celebrating the holiday with friends. A royal source confirms to ABC News that for the first time in 4 years, Britain's King Charles and Camilla met today with Meghan and Harry and the grandkids. This is ABC News.
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15: Sunshine mixed with clouds at times this afternoon with highs around 82. Lows around 67 tonight, partly cloudy. Daytime highs approaching 85 tomorrow, a blend of clouds and sun. Bright sunshine and dry Sunday and Monday, mid-80s Sunday, upper 80s by Monday. Looking at the long range, 89 Tuesday, 88 Wednesday, and 87 on Thursday. Currently 75. That's your updated forecast. I'm meteorologist Paul Trombley.

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3: And good afternoon. It's Ken Lundberg from the WSJM Morning Show. We are at the block party. We are just minutes away from it opening up right in front of the Krazzle Art Center. And I'm fortunate enough to be talking with Watermark's Dave Cockle. He is the operations manager there, one of the masterminds behind the handcrafted cocktail that's made special for the art fair this year. Dave, thank you for joining us. We appreciate you. Tell us about the handcrafted cocktail. What is it?
4: Thanks so much for having me, Ken. So this Krazzle cocktail, we wanted to focus on local and handcrafted ingredients, as the name kind of suggests. So these are, the base spirit is vodka, which is made from beet sugar, which is made in Michigan in the Port Huron area. And then we also are incorporating Montmorency tart cherries, blueberries, and as well as some lime juice. So those berries are locally farmed. Of course, we don't yet possess the ability to farm limes, but, you know, it brings the cocktail around. So what you'll encounter is some really bright fruit flavors, balanced acidity. You'll get just a little velvety smoothness of vodka to cap it off. So it should be a really nice summer sip.
3: Jamie Balkin, the person who's putting the art fair together, told me she had the opportunity to taste it, loves it, and really this is an exclusive to the Krazzle Art Fair. You can get it in the Krazzle Beer Garden that's happening right here starting at 5 o'clock. It goes till at least 9 p.m. today. But Dave, when you're creating a cocktail like this, what's the process? How long does this take?
4: So normally we'll workshop with a client and design some goals in mind. So we wanted to something highlight those local flavors again, as I mentioned, as well as being very refreshing on a hot summer's day. You know, we think we've really hit all these goals, so it's perfect, spritzy, delicious, not too high in alcohol, but she'll get you feeling very nice on this beautiful summer.
3: Yeah, it's a gorgeous day for it, and in fact, the sun is brilliant out here this morning, so a refreshing cocktail would be very nice. What else are you offering from Watermark here today?
4: Today, we're going to offer our Bodega Mexican Lager, which is our summertime hit. We also have a wheat beer, which is in the German style, called Tribute. That is also an incredibly refreshing beer that you'd see consumed around this time in Germany. And we are also offering one of our similar cocktail offerings. It is Ranch Water, which is imported tequila, lime juice, and soda water. Super refreshing.
3: This is Dave Cockle. He is the operations manager for Watermark Brewing in Stevensville. Thank you very much for joining us. We appreciate you. Anything else you want to mention or point out about what you're going to be offering here today in the beer garden?
4: Thanks so much again for having me. I think that just about sums it up. It helps when people ask intelligent questions.
3: One of the things I would say also is it's perfect that you're at the art fair because what you're doing here is true art. So that's Dave Cockle again from Watermark Brewing in Stevensville. He's the operations manager there. Come down, try the signature cocktail. You won't forget it.
5: This is Lee Habib, and this is Our American Stories. Up next, a story from Carlos Aguilar. Let's get into the story. Take it away, Carlos.
6: I was born in San Salvador, El Salvador, during the internal conflict that was going on within the government and guerrilla warfare fighting. It got too dangerous. The final breaking point for my family, specifically my grandfather, was the assassination of the Archbishop Oscar Romero. And he basically took all his life savings, gave it to my mother and to my grandmother, and said, take this baby and don't come back. So we got to Chicago, inner city. I started gangbanging when I was 12. There was numerous times where either the house would get shot up, the car would get shot at, I would get shot at. And after I graduated, I was like, well, if it took me 6 years of high school, it's probably going to take me 10 years of college. And college is not free. So I ended up getting 3 jobs. And then lo and behold, one day I was off from all 3. I was just sitting in front of my house. Little Dodge Neon comes driving by. He pulls in their driveway and he goes,

0: "Hey, you know who I am?" "Nope, no clue." And he's like, "I'm a Marine. You ever thought about joining?" It's like, I probably would if I qualify, but I don't think I qualify." He goes, "Well, that's my job to see if we could find them." So about 3 weeks pass, and then I get this random phone call because I filled out that form. He's like, "Hey, Aguilar, you are in line. You have a rap sheet. You have a felony. You're on probation. If you want to join the Marine Corps, we need to take care of that first." And I'm like, "Yeah, I told you, man. I didn't want to lie to you." He goes, "Oh, no, but we can work with that." Deep down, I actually didn't tell him the other issue that I had with the gangs. Like, that's awesome, you know, that he was able to help me legally. But now the other part is, all right, what do I do? Because I'm starting thinking this privately. And like, you know, I just don't tell no one and just leave. Like, I could do it. But then, okay, retaliation might come with one of my siblings or my parents or someone I love or care about. So I'm like, yeah, I can't do that. I was panicking doing all this. And finally, I'm like, you know what? I'm just going to do it. So here we are, like a group of like 40, 50 people. This was in the summer, you know, having a regular little gang meeting or whatnot. I'm talking about children, age of 11 to 12, to like men that just got out of prison or men that were still in it in their 40s. You know, we're discussing all our gang matters. And at the end, they conclude like, all right, does anybody have anything to say or whatever? And I'm like, well, here it comes. All right, I don't know how you guys are going to see this or take this and everything, but I decided to join the Marines. And it felt forever, but there was a small pause, maybe about 10, 15 seconds where no, it just went dead silent. And everyone was just staring at me. And my heart was throbbing because I'm like, oh, here it goes. Or either I get killed, I get jumped or something. And then the younger kids, you know, 13, 14, I was like, oh, screw him. He's a sellout. Let's mess him up, this, that, and everything. And of course, finally, the older ones were like, hey, quiet, calm down. Well, like, what is this you're trying to do, man? And I'm like, well, I've lost friends, loved ones. And, you know, I've been in and out of jail. It took me 6 years of high school. And this is something that I just don't want to further do and everything. It's like, we're like family. Like, if that's what you want to know, we'll understand and we'll respect that. And just know that whenever you come back home, if you need us, we're here. Okay, so I could join? Yeah, man, just good luck and everything. A burden had lifted over me, and I'm like, all right, like, I was planning the worst, and I'm like, this is good. I lived that gang life for a lot of years. I was in and out of jail to the point where my parents had to move. So everything and anything that I would ever tell them, they didn't believe. They're like, oh, here we go, one of your other stories. So when I told my parents that I was joining the Marines, they're like, oh, here we go, another scam, this, that, whatever. But the one person that never lost faith in what I said and did was my grandmother. So when I told her of my plan of what I was doing, she's like, you know what? I've been praying to God that one day he would answer my prayers, and this day has finally come that you're going to do something good with your life. And I'm like, yes, ma'am, I'm going to go. Granted, I didn't stop cold turkey hanging around with the people that were affiliated with gangs and everything. So for whatever reason, I thought it was a good idea to go have one last hoorah with the buddies. So I go out and don't come back home till like 4:30 in the morning. I was drunk, smelling like smoke, and all the lights in the house were on. And I found it weird for that time. I go in through the back as always. Everyone's awake. My brothers, my sister, my parents in the kitchen. And my mom just comes straight to me. "Well, you've been out there effing with your friends and everything. Your grandma just died." And just smacks me across the face. Immediately sobering up. And I'm like, what are you talking about? I just talked to her a couple days ago. No, this can't be. And I'm just going through all the emotions, punching the air, punching the wall, going mad, crazy. I call the recruiter. "Hey, man, I know you're supposed to pick me up today, but I'm not going." What do you mean? "My grandma just died, and I'm going to El Salvador to her funeral and everything, so I'm about to not quit." 2-3 days later, we buried her. I started calming down more, and I was like, well, you know what? My grandma's last memories of me was knowing that I was going to do something good with my life. So let not her life go in vain. So when I go back home, I'm going to fulfill what I told her that I was going to do, and I was going to join the United States Marine Corps. I was already 18, so I didn't need permission from my mother. So the following day, the recruiter comes knocking on the door. Hey, how you doing, Mrs. Aguilar? Sergeant Guzman, just here to pick up your son. My son? Oh, what do you mean? Did he not tell you? About what? That he was gonna join the Marines. Well, I thought he was lying. I didn't know. I thought he made it up. No, I'm actually here to pick him up. No, don't take him. So she starts spazzing out. I didn't know this at the time. She either experienced or had witnessed some of the atrocities that were going in El Salvador and was afraid that something like that I would be involved in, or even worse, you know, with some type of war the U.S. will cause. She runs into her bedroom, goes into her drawer, and like pulls out her savings. And she's trying to bribe the recruiter. Here's this money. Take it. Just pretend like you never seen him. And Sergeant Guzman's looking at me and he's like, Aguilar, what's going on with your mom? He's like, and I'm like, Mom, I gotta do this. He's like, no, please don't leave me. Your grandma just left you. You don't leave me, please, no, and everything. Then Sergeant Guzman turns around and tells her, Ma'am, I'm taking your boy away, but I promise you, I will bring you back a man. From day one, chaos, misery. I didn't know how to prepare for boot camp. I didn't know what it was. Here I am, ex-gangbanger. Of course, I had a drone, so they come in my face and start screaming at me. Chicago mentality kicks in and push him like, get away from me. Who the hell are you screaming at him? That was the worst thing to do. Next you know, I have like 10 drill instructors all around me. Oh, welcome to our world. Who do you think you are? Blah, blah, blah. We're the biggest gang out there and everything. And from there on, I had labeled myself, and the drill instructors made sure that every day that I woke up, I was demanded on. I was stressed out. It was miserable. I used to damn their names. I hated them. I would wish and pray every night when they would leave the squad bay that they would get in a car wreck. That's how bad I hated them. But after a while, I was like, you know what? I hate them, but I want to earn their respect more than anything else. Becoming a drill instructor myself, slowly, what the Marine Corps says of breaking you down and building back up, little did I know that it started happening without even me knowing. Come family day, the day prior to graduation, unbeknownst to me at the time, I didn't even know my family had flew in to see me, because kind of turned my back on everything because of the passing of my grandmother. Because I'm like, you know what? He was a God-fearing woman that devoted her life to faith. And even then, when I needed her the most, she was gone. But here I see two people from afar running towards me. And the next you know, as they're getting closer, I'm like, oh my God, it's my parents. My mom is running with this huge picture frame that she had got of my grandmother, color penciled with her in the background. And then in the bottom right corner is a picture of me in my dress blues. So I was like, wow, that was amazing. It was one of the best feelings I ever had. This is what I mean by things happen for a reason. If it wasn't for her passing, I would have never continued to be a Marine. If it wasn't for her passing, I would have done all these other additional things that have made me a better person, better human being, family member, son, father. You might not know right then and there why it happens to you, but eventually it'll come to life.
1: And a terrific job on the production, editing, and storytelling by our own James Joski, our intern from Hillsdale College, and his debut piece. And also to Caleb Robinson, our intern from Ole Miss. And what a story we heard, the story of Carlos Aguilar and his family escaping war-torn El Salvador, only to find themselves on Chicago city streets. And then that grandmother and her death prompted a major change and is responsible for a remarkable change in Carlos Aguilar's life and destiny. From gang life to Marine life, the story of Carlos Aguilar here on Our American Stories.
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11: Brought to you by the Town Crier Wire. In the newsroom, I'm Andrew Green. State Representative Joey Andrews says the newly approved Michigan budget does not make big changes to last year's budget, but it does include some wins for Southwest Michigan. Lawmakers approved the budget last week, a little past their deadline, but still far earlier than the budget was passed last year. Andrews tells us some key priorities are kept intact.
12: We're going to see some increases for per pupil funding and formulas for schools. So that's always, you know, good to see. You know, local government funding and infrastructure funding was pretty much held intact after last year's budget made big increases on the infrastructure side. I would say from my perspective, one of the big wins is I've been fighting the last 2 years to get funding for a dredging study for the harbor in St. Joe.
11: Andrews says that'll make matching funds available to the city so it can receive federal funding to have the U.S. Army Corps of Engineers conduct the study.
12: We could get the Army Corps to look into deepening the harbor, which would both, you know, decrease the frequency with which we have to dredge, but also potentially increase some of the commercial utility of the harbor by letting us bring in heavier barges.
11: Andrew says the budget also preserves funding for free school meals and the RX Kids program, which provides cash payments to expectant and new mothers. Free community college enrollment is also protected, something that Andrew says has been good for Lake Michigan College. He says programs that were started by Democrats back when they had total control a few years ago will continue, which he calls a pretty big win. An Indiana man is dead after having a possible medical emergency while in the water of Lake Michigan off Warren Dunes State Park on Wednesday. The 51-year-old from LaPorte, Indiana, was pulled from the water by bystanders about 7:30 p.m. shortly before officers with the Baroda Lake Township Police Department arrived. At the time, the water was calm with green flags flying. Witnesses attempted CPR in the man, and first responders used an automatic external defibrillator, but those efforts were not successful. Benton Harbor City Commissioners are considering an addition to the city's summer youth employment program to help students learn skills that could lead to successful careers. Speaking at this week's meeting of the Parks and Public Safety Committee, City Manager Alex Little said that the city's been awarded a nearly $85,000 career and workforce grant by the Michigan Department of Environment, Great Lakes, and Energy to expose youth to environmental science career pathways through job shadowing and hands-on experience. Young people would be hired to work at the water plant and on Ox Creek restoration, among other things. Mayor Pro Tem Shaquille Turner asked Little for more details.
13: They'll be assisting with the invasion species and removal of the Bering County Conservation District, tour of the city with drinking water plant, and so forth, so forth. So basically, the kids will get a tour of the water plant. And
14: I'm going to have them do a little more than just a tour. I've spoken to folks at water, at wastewater, and also at the airport that I want them to provide some job opportunities for those kids to work at these places to get a chance to really see what the work is that goes on in these places.
11: Little said having young people learn these sorts of skills could lead to high-paying jobs later. The grant would cover the remaining 2026 season and expand the program for 27. Commissioner Juanita Henry had plenty of questions, saying she wants to protect any young people who might enroll. Little said he would have her answers soon. The full city commission could consider accepting that grant at its next meeting. A chase with police in Berrien County this morning has led to the shooting of an Indiana State Police trooper and the suspect's death. Indiana State Police say the incident started this morning with a report of a stolen vehicle at the Four Winds Casino in New Buffalo. Police spotted the vehicle on I-94 and gave chase. The suspect drove into LaPorte County, Indiana, and then crashed the vehicle into an Indiana State Police trooper's vehicle near Michigan City. He reportedly opened fire on the trooper, who was hit multiple times. The suspect was later found dead near Westville, Indiana, after a search involving an estimated 100 police officers. The suspect's identity has not been released, nor have details about their death. Indiana State Police say the injured trooper was taken to a hospital and listed in stable condition. The City of South Haven's Downtown Development Authority is launching a new facade improvement program for downtown property owners. City Manager Kate Hosier tells us the DDA is offering grants to business owners seeking to spruce up their storefronts.
15: Eligible improvements will include masonry restoration, repair or replace windows, doors, walls, or other appropriate architectural elements, exterior lighting, or restoration of historical elements. And what this is we have a number of businesses that are in our downtown district that may need a little bit of help. So this is a grant that would be up to $20,000 per fiscal year.
11: That's a total of $20,000 per year the DDA is putting up using its own funds.
15: My understanding is that MEDC has not done these kind of grants in some time, so this will be funded by just the South Haven Downtown Development Authority using TIF tax increment revenue.
11: Hosier says the goal of the program is to enhance the appearance of commercial properties, encourage private investment, and strengthen the overall character of the community's business districts. The facade improvements grants will only be available to properties within the DDA's boundaries. She says the program could stimulate economic development and increase property values. Any downtown property owners interested in applying for the new grants can contact the South Haven Downtown Development Authority Director at City Hall. South Haven Area Emergency Services says it was able to rescue a user of the Calhaven Trail who slipped off the shoulder and fell 15 to 20 feet down a steep embankment on Thursday. Shays says the rider was injured and responding crews assessed and stabilized them before using specialized rope rescue techniques to safely bring the patient back up the embankment. Shays used an off-road vehicle to reach and transport the patient due to limited vehicle access out on the trail. After a roughly 1.5 mile ride, the patient was transferred to an ambulance and then taken to a hospital. Shea says the incident highlights the importance of ongoing training and maintaining specialized rescue capabilities. It also wishes the rider a speedy recovery. A fundraiser to pay for the ongoing operation of the Norma Jean Summers Splash Pad in Coloma is planned for next Sunday, July 19th, at the Splash Pad. Coloma Mayor Marsha Hammond tells us last summer was the Splash Pad's first full season at Randall Park, and it's proven to be exceedingly popular.
16: It's wonderful. We got really, I think, even a better response to it than I had anticipated, and it warms our hearts to see so many people taking advantage of an opportunity here in Coloma instead of having to go to outside communities.
11: However, it does cost money to run the Splash Pad, which was built entirely through donations. Hammond says the water bill for the pad last year was about $3,500, so the community plans to hold a couple of fundraising events each summer to cover operations. Next Sunday's fundraiser will be Christmas in July at the Splash Pad.
16: We're going to have Santa at the Splash Pad. He will be there to talk to kids, meet with kids, take pictures, and he will be in the Splash Pad with them.
11: Hammond says that they'll also have frozen hot chocolate and activities for the kids. She says it'll be $5 to get in, and the event will run from 2 to 4 p.m. She also notes other fundraisers coming up for the Splash Pad's operations will include a dunk tank at the Coloma Glad Peach Festival, July 31st and August 1st, and Paws on the Pad Day, featuring dogs and all the associated fun around Labor Day. In the meantime, everyone's invited to Christmas in July next weekend to get in the holiday spirit about 5 months early. The Michigan Department of Natural Resources is seeking to expand the official boundaries of the Warren Dunes State Park Natural Area. In a filing with the Michigan Department of Licensing and Regulatory Affairs, the DNR says the current boundaries of the natural area no longer reflect reality, so it's asking to make some adjustments, expanding the area from about 488 acres to about 600 acres. Under the DNR's request, some property with a campground and a trail would no longer fall in those boundaries, while more critical dune land would. That's because the park has acquired dune areas since the natural area was first defined in 1979. The DNR's request for rulemaking would remove a small portion of the existing protected area that now includes those developed features while adding a larger amount of state-owned critical dune area. Overall, the change results in more environmentally protected land within Warren Dunes State Park while updating the boundaries to reflect the park's current layout. The requested changes are not likely to affect park access or current facilities. The DNR estimates about 3 months to complete the rulemaking. And the Van Buren Regional Genealogical Society will welcome a guest speaker to the Hartford Public Library next weekend to explore a side of the Civil War that's often overlooked. Society President Joyce Beattie tells us History Remembered Incorporated Director Bruce Bajarrett will present, in their words, Annie Etheridge, a Civil War nurse, on Saturday, July 18th. He'll tell the story of Annie Etheridge, a nurse from Michigan.
17: We chose that topic because so much is talked about the male veterans of the Civil War, but not a lot's always mentioned about the women who sat in the background and they cared for the dying, the injured, and healing soldiers.
11: Annie Etheridge served with the Michigan Regiment during the Civil War, accompanying the men on campaigns and gaining renown for her courageous work under fire. Beattie says the presentation next week will use Etheridge's own memories to tell the story.
17: When Bruce and I set this up, he said, I have something really exciting planned. And I thought, okay, I can't wait to see. So it's going to be a surprise for our guests, members, and for me as well.
11: History Remembered Incorporated's mission is to, quote, give voices to those who are no longer with us and to preserve and enhance the historic character of local, state, and national resources through advocacy, education, and preservation. Beattie says this is just one of many fascinating presentations that the Van Buren Genealogical Society is planning. All are free and open to the public. Next Saturday's presentation will be at the Hartford Public Library starting at 11 a.m. WSJM News Now continues with your Bloomberg Report.
18: 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When it's important to you, it's important to us.
19: This is a Bloomberg Money Minute. The Trump administration looking to create its own airline, but this carrier will be run by the Department of Homeland Security. It's aimed at accommodating round-the-clock deportations of people they say are in the U.S. illegally and to those who choose to self-deport. On Wall Street, there were more gains for stocks today. They got a lot of help from the market debut of the South Korean memory chip maker SK Hynix. Those shares up about 15% today after it became the biggest ever IPO, initial public stock offering for a foreign company. The Dow rose 150 points, about a quarter percent higher. The Nasdaq up 75, the S&P up 32. With more oil tankers going through the Strait of Hormuz, despite ramped up hostilities between the U.S. and Iran, oil was lower at $71.41 a barrel. And there's a new number one fast food chain in the U.S. according to this year's American Customer Satisfaction Index. It's Jersey Mike's, after 11 years with Chick-fil-A in the top spot. Tom Busby, Bloomberg Radio.
11: WSJM News Now continues. We're told that the U.S. and Iran continue engaging in technical discussions following 2 days of retaliatory strikes against Tehran this week. More from ABC's Karen Hua on protests in Iran.
20: On the final day of a six-day funeral for former Iranian Supreme Leader Ayatollah Khamenei, who was killed in a joint U.S.-Israeli airstrike at the start of the war, massive crowds of mourners filled the streets. Some chanting threats against the president while carrying banners reading, "We will kill Trump." The Wall Street Journal reporting, Israel recently shared intelligence with the U.S. about a new Iranian plot to assassinate President Trump.
11: At least 31 states are now reporting cases of a parasitic disease that health officials say could lead to uncomfortable gastrointestinal symptoms. It's called cyclosporiasis, and it's not entirely clear what the root cause is, but health officials believe it may be linked to contaminated fresh produce or water. ABC's medical doctor Alec Patel says normal methods of tracking this disease may not help.
0: Part of the issue is the lag time. When you get infected, it can be up to 2 weeks before you see symptoms. So it's hard for people to then backtrack and figure out where the source was. And also, if you look at other causes of food poisoning, such as E. coli, scientists can use a genetic fingerprint, such as DNA, to kind of track where the source may be coming from. That isn't the case with cyclospora. A previous outbreak in 2024 took a lot of investigative work to figure out that was from fresh parsley. And that is currently what public health officials are trying to do in this exact moment.
11: More than 2,500 cases of the illness have been reported in Michigan so far. In a social media post, President Trump says he will not sign the housing affordability bill that's due to become law tonight unless he vetoes it. ABC's Stephen Portnoy has the latest.
21: The 21st Century Road to Housing Act would exempt certain projects from environmental reviews, expand financing for affordable housing, and restrict large institutional investors from owning more than 350 single-family homes. It passed in both houses with scant opposition. But President Trump says he won't sign it, quote, in protest of the Senate's refusal to pass the voter ID and citizenship requirements of the Save America Act. If he doesn't veto the bill by midnight, it will become law without his signature. That sort of thing hasn't happened in nearly a decade.
11: President Trump has removed the three remaining members of a bipartisan federal commission that tests and certifies voting machines. The move is alarming Democrats.
21: Stood up to help states update their voting systems after the 2000 Florida recount, the Election Assistance Commission certifies equipment and offers guidance to state officials. It's meant to be bipartisan. An aide says the president has the right to remove officials who, quote, may not be totally aligned with the important task of securing America's elections and ensuring every legal vote is counted. Top Senate Democrat Chuck Schumer calls the firings a brazen attempt to seize control of elections months before the midterms.
11: And lawyers for the former Olympian charged with vandalizing the Lincoln Memorial reflecting pool are preparing to fight his case in court. David Hearn has pleaded not guilty after the Justice Department charged him with causing more than $1,000 in damage. More from ABC's Selena Wang.
22: Hearn told me that he simply touched a part of the blue coating that was already partially detached, telling me, quote, I did not remove, I did not damage, I did not rip, tear, break, destroy, or harm any part of the reflecting pool. His lawyer says every American is at risk and should be alarmed by his prosecution. And now three more have pleaded not guilty who have been charged with damaging the pool as well.
23: Lows dip down to about 67 tonight under partly cloudy skies. A blend of clouds and sun again tomorrow. Daytime highs approaching 85. Lows level off around 68 tomorrow night. Ample sunshine and dry Sunday and Monday. Mid-80s Sunday, upper 80s by Monday. A peek at the extended shows. 89 Tuesday, 88 Wednesday, and 87 on Thursday. Right now, it's 73 degrees. That's your updated forecast. I'm meteorologist Paul Trombley.
24: And hey, good afternoon. It's Ken Lundberg with the WSJM Morning Show, but I'm here in the afternoon because we've got a special event happening this weekend. You'll know it as the Krazzle Art Fair on the Bluff. And in fact, tonight, Friday night, we are at the Krazzle Art Fair Block Party. It's a great opportunity for you to come down and see everybody you haven't seen in a year. I mean, it's a wonderful location, a wonderful place, a great weather day for it. And in fact, they're going to have live music starting here just momentarily. Savannah Nix is one of the acts who's performing here today, and she's agreed to sit down and tell us a little bit about herself. Savannah, thank you for joining us. We appreciate you.
25: Thank you for having me.
24: Tell us a little bit. We love origin stories on WSJM. Who's Savannah Nix?
25: Well, I'm a mom, I'm a business owner, a wife, and I'm just out here, you know, having fun, doing music.
24: Tell people about your music. What do you do? What do you play?
25: I do mostly cover music, country music, a lot of 90s and 2000s country, and some like newer stuff too.
24: Where did you get your start? How long have you been playing?
25: Okay, so this is a long story, but as short as I've been singing my whole life. But I just started singing live shows part-time about 2 years ago. Okay. I just didn't really realize that I could do that, and so now I am. I taught myself guitar at 16, but I've been singing since diapers.
24: That's outstanding. You taught yourself, and so, what was your first show? What got you inspired to go live?
25: You know what? My husband and I went to Nashville for our anniversary, our five-year anniversary, and I was like, you know what? I bet I could do this at home. And so then I just started doing it at home. Yeah, so.
24: How did you get hooked up with the art fair?
25: Actually, a friend of mine, Wyatt Marshall, he's a pretty well-known musician around here. He referred me to Jamie, who got me here.
24: Excellent. Well, we look forward to hearing your performance. Anything that you want to tell people to expect for your performance tonight?
25: You know what? It's a beautiful night. My goal is to always just make you feel like you're with a friend when you're with me. So it's going to be great, and there's a great act following me. It's a bigger band, and it's going to be the perfect night with weather. So come on out.
24: Outstanding. Any hints or tips for people who want to follow in your footsteps and become a performing artist?
25: I say just go for it, because the more you think about it, the more you're going to talk yourself out of it. And you know what? It's just fun.
24: Outstanding. We'll break a leg tonight.
25: Thank you so much.
24: We appreciate it. Savannah Nix, she's going to be the opening act here at the Krazzle Art Fair Block Party. They're getting underway as we speak. And in fact, it is a prelude to the art fair itself, which goes Saturday from 10 to 6 and Sunday from 10 to 5. If you need transportation, if you don't want to fight the parking that's down here, because it's already busy, I tell you this, you can get free transportation. The trolleys are running tomorrow. Two trolleys, two pickup locations. One is at the St. Joseph High School parking lot, as it has been in the past, and then a new one this year. It's going to be at the Michigan Works parking lot in Benton Harbor. And if you know where that is, that's right across from the Whirlpool North America headquarters. Take one of those trolleys. They'll drop you off right here at the art fair. One other thing to note, if you buy something big at the art fair and you want to take it home, but you've taken the trolley, they have a way that you can set it in a certain zone and come pick it up later with your vehicle. All right, it is the Krazzle Art Fair Block Party. It starts tonight at 5, goes till 9 o'clock. 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
28: 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I'm John Perkins with a Brownfield market update. 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Soybeans and corn are up on weather concerns and supply and demand changes. August beans were 14 higher at 1191 and three quarters. September was up 11 and a quarter at 1181 and a quarter. September corners 8 higher at 439.5. December was up 9 at 461. Live and feeder cattle were pressured by the week's direct trade. August live was down 5 at 235.20. October was down $1.05 at 230.55. Picking up additional pressure from the gains in corn, August feeders were down 155 at 354.60. And hogs were mixed on spread trade and technical weakness. August lean was up 85 at 99. October was down 57 at 85.07. I'm John Perkins with a Brownfield Market Update.
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13: Field. The president of the National Farmers Union says John Deere's right to repair settlement is a win for farmers. Rob LaRue tells Brownfield.
14: There's been a lot of promises made over the years from John Deere and others about truly kind of opening access to farmers and independent repair shops to be able to repair equipment, but that's never actually lived up to the promises.
13: More news is next.
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13: An insurance specialist with Nationwide Insurance says agriculture's quick adaptation of drones is bringing with it new considerations for farm insurance policies. Justin Owens tells Brownfield.
34: Some farm policies today actually classify drones as aircraft, which is an exclusion under a lot of basic policies that are out there.
13: A certified real estate appraiser with Compere Financial says farmland values remain relatively stable. Ethan Cook is based in West Central Illinois.
35: What we're kind of seeing in our data is a lot of those values peaked in late 2022 and 2023. I've seen about a 10% retraction from those peak values.
13: He says it's a reflection of the ag economy. And the USDA has reduced its 2026 red meat production guess while increasing expectations for poultry. Beef is projected at 25.3 billion pounds, down 150 million from June due to tight ready numbers. I'm Brent Barnett, Brownfield.
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1: I'm Chad Ryder. The World Cup continuing with quarterfinal action as Spain takes on Belgium in Los Angeles. The winner will face France in the semifinals on Tuesday. At Wimbledon, Alexander Zverev ends the run of British wildcard Arthur Ferry with a straight sets victory today, including a first set tiebreaker. We'll now take on the top seed Jannik Sinner in the men's final. Sinner knocking off Novak Djokovic in straight sets. Sinner going for his second straight Wimbledon title. To the NBA and Las Vegas Summer League action in the new-look Wizards with Trae Young and Anthony Davis sitting courtside to watch top overall pick A.J. DeBonsa make his debut. DeBonsa scored 27 points in a Washington win. Trae Young on this year's team.
2: I'm just ready to play, excited to be a part of this team, these guys. I mean, we keep calling them young guys, but, I mean, they still, I mean, grown men, and they want to compete. They want to win. You know what I'm saying? Like, nobody just wants to continue to lose, and I think obviously that's why we're here, to try to continue to build on the right track of getting better and stacking more wins each and every year. And I'm just excited. And when you see that, what they did last night, it just gives you more excitement to get ready to start playing.
1: Wizards guard Trae Young. Phillies all-star slugger Kyle Schwarber says that he will compete in the home run derby on Monday night in Philadelphia. Former Detroit Lions cornerback Terrion Arnold does not need to wear a GPS tracker as a condition of his release. A Florida judge ruled today, allowing him to continue to work out with NFL teams in an effort to get re-signed after being cut. Arnold has received interest from the Seahawks, Jets, Texans, and Colts. In golf, second round of the Scottish Open is complete. Rory McIlroy, Jordan Spieth, and Tom Kim share the lead at 9-under. The surprise is that Scottie Scheffler is expected to miss the cut.
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6: The ball comes sizzling in. You hear the sizzle of the laces coming at you from in the outfield with wooden bats. So can you imagine with metal bats? I think you're really going to hurt. So, and there's plenty of kids. You know those little kids that are in the outfield? You might as well put some helmets and pads on them. They're going to be murdered if they're hit with a line drive.
11: Well, Harper said, derby at home? Sure, why not? He's seeking to become the fifth player in MLB history to win more than one home run derby. So Harper's there, Schwarby's there, and you said we named the 5 others yesterday. It's a pretty good field. Your boy Ben Arroz is going to be part of it.
6: And he's now at 28 home runs.
11: Listen, let me take everyone also behind the Covino and Rich home run derby, bushwhacking velvet rope.
16: Dude, how about Caminero, the hottest bat in baseball?
11: Caminero was fun to watch last year in the derby as well. So, he's a big bet. So every year at the home run derby, during the TV commercials, when you're at home waiting for the derby to resume. Covino will back me up. They have local high school kids do their own home run derby. And they're allowed to use aluminum bats. These 17-year-olds are hitting 400-foot shots.
6: Well, that's the thing.
11: Because at first you're like, yeah, man, I had a home run in high school with the fence. You did. Well, if you played high school ball, hitting a ball 300-plus feet is not hard with an aluminum bat if you're a high school baller. These kids that must have made their way to this final derby get a chance to play at the big league stadium. And with aluminum bats, these 17-year-old kids are hitting missiles.
6: Monster shots.
11: If you let a guy like Kyle Schwarber swing some big barrel aluminum bat
6: at home,
11: some
6: by the
11: hype
6: way.
11: Fire, some, you know.
6: At home. It's out of the stadium, I think, honestly.
11: Especially, you're already talking about how Philadelphia's got that thin air and it's a home run hitter's ballpark. I would bet you Schwarber hits one 550 plus.
6: I'm just looking this up. How far to hit it out of the Philly Stadium? Am I just being crazy right now?
11: No, not at all. Citizens Bank's, absolutely you could hit it out of that stadium.
6: It's just giving me dimensions. I'm like, no, out of the stadium. Danny G, can you back me up on that? Can you look that up? Because it's just giving me dimensions. And I'm like, no, out of the stadium.
5: And into someone's cheesesteak.
11: You're thinking someone like two blocks away is going to be having a cheesesteak or a Chipotle bowl and get hit in the head with a baseball?
6: Yes. I think this is craziness. So what are your thoughts? There's like a two-part question. Is this cool or dangerous? Right?
11: Awesome.
6: Professionals with metal bats, aluminum bats. And by the way, do you go with the metal bat or aluminum bat phrasing? Because
11: it's aluminum bat, yeah.
6: Yeah, they're saying metal bats. I always say aluminum bats. And am I crazy?
11: No, I say aluminium.
6: Aluminium. Am I honestly
5: just
6: crazy?
5: Said that out loud.
6: Am I crazy to think, seriously, and based on what Rich said, when we see high school kids, like elite high school kids at the Home Run Derby in between commercials, if you're not there, you don't see it. When I see them teeing off and how monster of a bomb they're hitting, I really do think like a Kyle Schwarber could hit it out of the park.
16: There's an AI estimate here for that ballpark. It says 450 to 500 feet would clear the fence and land in the parking lot.
6: Dude, out of the park.
11: No doubt.
6: Yes, into the lot, bro. Breaking windshields.
5: What happened to my windshield?
6: Yes, setting off alarms. This will never happen. I think it's amazing that Bryce Harper suggested it, but I'm here to tell you, big dreaming, bro, especially these monsters today.
11: We forget sometimes how an aluminum bat is so loaded. You know, we've had this conversation over the years, and I get so aggravated when people fight me on this because I say, you know, I played high school ball. I played ball in my 20s. I play softball as a grown man now. I always say I could absolutely hit a ball out of Dodger Stadium. The caveat, an aluminum bat, no doubt. I bet my life savings on it. Now, wooden bat, that's where it's like, ooh, do I have warning track power? I don't know.
6: You're forgetting one serious caveat.
11: Yeah.
6: The pressure involved in doing it and when it matters in the moment.
11: But if you gave me 10 minutes of BP where some guy's throwing 60 miles an hour, like, you know, just BP speed over the plate, you get in a rhythm with an aluminum bat. If you played high school or college ball, even if you're in your 40s, you're going to connect and hit one out. It's not hard. What's hard is the wooden bat. That is the difference maker in Major League Baseball. So if you let these pros swing an aluminum bat, Bryce Harper might hit a 600-foot home run.
6: And by the way, I really did think this was we had a double, triple check this story because I'm like, metal bats? Again, if you just joined us, it's per Buster Olney, who looks like Patton Oswalt to me. Per Patton Oswalt, Buster Olney. Bryce Harper wants MLB to let Home Run Derby use metal bats in the bonus rounds. In the bonus rounds. So my question is, cool or dangerous? I'm saying dangerous. I'm saying you got to get all those little nose pickers out of the outfield, and you have to remove everybody for safety reasons out of the outfield.
11: I'll back you up on one thing, Cove.
6: Do you believe it'll end up in the lots if that were to happen?
11: I've been to these derbies with you. We saw a guy. Let me tell you a quick story. I saw a ball off the bat of Albert Pujols.
6: Yeah, we were in, weren't we in St. Louis?
11: We were in left field, Danny G.
6: Yeah.
11: A ball hit a guy in the face.
6: By Big Mac Land, like in that area.
11: Oh. Yo, this guy's face was mangled, and he was doing the whole thing like, I'm fine, I'm fine. I'm like, this guy's not fine. Get someone over here.
6: Dude, we heard we heard it. The guy was bleeding all his face. He's like, because the ball's sizzling off the bat.
11: I'm telling you, in the outfield, be prepared. Yeah, I'll be honest, you got to put high schoolers out there. You can't be putting Little League and Pony Ball kids that are 11 years old in the outfield. They might die. You're 100% right. I say that like, you know,
6: they have to wear full catcher's gear if you're going to allow this, because you're going to murder a teenage boy, an 8-year-old boy out there in the outfield snagging flies.
7: They need like that canine training equipment where they look like they're all puffed up, like anti-bear equipment.
6: Yeah, it'll never happen. By the way, like for Bryce Harper to say this, he must have been looking for like, I don't know, a headline or something. There's no way. These dudes are too strong and they are too powerful for this to even be a thing.
11: He said when the gold balls come out, when they start doing like that next level, he goes, break out the aluminum bats.
6: I mean, it's fun. But
11: get this. Listen, you're talking about bat speed and exit velocity. What is a guy like? I know he's not in it, but what is a guy like Giancarlo Stanton? I always think
6: like 114. You know, off the bat. Even Ben Arroso will hit one. You know, he's good for 110 exit velocity plus.
11: But who's like the exit velocity king of this tournament?
6: Maybe
11: like
6: Giancarlo. In this tournament?
11: Maybe like a Schwarbs?
6: In this tournament? I wouldn't know. I don't know. All these guys got popped.
11: Well, let me just say this. According to the Society for American Baseball Research, aluminum bats could add up to 17 miles an hour of exit velocity.
6: Yeah, you're killing somebody, man. You're hitting it through those nets.
16: Yeah, I know when Shohei just hit his 300th career home run recently, it was almost 120 off his bat.
6: Yeah.
11: Imagine Shohei. I know he's not in it, but imagine a guy like Shohei could hit a ball 150 miles an hour exit velocity.
6: Oh. It's scary, dude. Yeah, no way. So this is a true statement. Your thoughts on this? And again, the question is, two-part question, cool or dangerous? And am I crazy to think, like, they're just hitting them in the lot at that point? At most stadiums. Phillies, for sure. Philly Stadium, definitely. But, like, most stadiums, these guys would hit it out of the stadium.
11: Yeah, Philly's got that. I'm telling you, Philly's a friendly hitter's park, Covino. You give some of these cats aluminum bats, it's going to be something like you've never seen before. I say they'd do it. I know it's not going to happen, but would be fun.
6: I just find it funny Harper brought it up. All right, now your thoughts. Think about it. Hit us up at 877-99 on Fox. And, of course, the live chat is up. We're streaming live. You can watch the show at Covino and Rich FSR on YouTube. But let's get an update from the great Dan Beyer.
11: Hey, DB.
8: Guys, one half of the semifinals at the World Cup are set. We knew France advanced yesterday with a win over Morocco. Today, just down the road from us in Los Angeles, it was Spain and Belgium, and it was a match that was tied up at one apiece until the 88th minute.
9: Here's Kubasi. Can he walk Kubasi? Oh, he's nearly the keeper, and they score! It's Mikel Merino, can you believe it? Off the bench to score again, and our Spain heading to the semi-final.
8: 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The final today from LA, 2-1 Spain. They do advance to face France in the semifinals coming up on Tuesday in Dallas. Now, tomorrow there are two more quarterfinal matches. You will see on Fox Norway and England from Miami, then Argentina taking on Switzerland from Kansas City. Top-seeded defending champion Jannik Sinner advanced to the finals of Wimbledon by beating 7th seed and 7-time champion Novak Djokovic in straight sets. Sinner will face 2nd seed Sasha Zverev in Sunday's final. Zverev won his semifinal match in straight sets as well. Scottish Open, Rory McIlroy has a share of the lead. He's at 9 under par. Tom Kim, Jordan Smith, also at 9 under, sharing the lead with McIlroy. The real story is Scottie Scheffler. He didn't make the cut. Finished at even par. Cut was -2. It ends a streak of 78 consecutive made cuts for Scheffler. That was 5th best all-time on the PGA Tour, but he will not play the weekend. Dodgers star Shohei Ohtani will not play in the All-Star game. Ohtani is not going to pitch tonight. He'll serve as the DH for the Dodgers this weekend against Arizona, but he's dealing with irritation in his left knee and won't even make the trip to Philadelphia. The St. Louis Cardinals and second baseman J.J. Weatherholt have agreed to terms on an 8-year deal worth more than $112 million. Michigan has given Mike Boynton Jr. a 2-year deal to be their men's basketball coach. He had the job on an interim basis after Dusty May left to take the Mavericks gig. Now Boynton gets the job on a full-time basis. Guys, back to you.
6: Thank you.
11: Thank you. Stand by. Beyer. But I think the big news of the day, all besides all the stuff Dan Beyer hit us up with, is that we have the best meme of the World Cup now. Have you seen this one? It's the young Spanish fan. After they went ahead, he's doing like a crying thing to the Belgium fans.
7: I saw that live.
11: And it's going all over social media now, and everyone's like, yo, this is by far the meme of all of the FIFA World Cup.
7: I had a feeling.
11: It's some, you know, this little Spaniard, this little cute little Spanish kid's doing a lot more.
7: Because he's like keeping it together. He's kind of acting. He's like, I'm sad, but I'm going to like act it out. And it's like, he's not like actually crying, but he's like very.
11: Yeah, so the little colorful Spanish kid crying is apparently the meme of all of the FIFA World Cup. And if you have not seen it yet, without a doubt, you'll see it within the next 10 minutes.
6: All right. That's Dickie Doodle Davis. I'm sorry, Hopalong Davis, because he's out there in Texas with his 40-gallon hat. We're Covino and Rich with Danny G, Sam, and Beyer. And next hour, remember, Brainwave, your chance to win our grilling aprons. If you want to see what they look like, we posted them on our Instagram story. We got Joey Chestnut and Sam wearing them at Covino and Rich on social media, nice. Our Instagram story. Your chance to win next hour, plus Weekend Hobnobbing, and your

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18: We hope getting up early on Saturday mornings is among your New Year's resolutions and one we can help you keep. 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